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1: We've been delivered something from the mail department. 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
10: Hi there, I'm Matt McDonald. The US says it has thwarted a surprise Iranian missile attack on American troops in the Middle East. Four ballistic missiles were intercepted, according to US Central Command. It comes after 3 days of relative calm in the region. Aussie sprinter Lachlan Kennedy has produced the greatest 100-metre race by an Australian in history at the Com Games in Glasgow. The 22-year-old finishing second in the race with a time of 9.85 seconds to obliterate the previous record set in 2003. Australia has surged even further ahead at the top of the medal tally after adding another 9 gold to our haul today, including 5 in the pool, 2 in gymnastics and 2 in track and field. There are fears today's inflation figures could force the Reserve Bank to hike up interest rates again next month. It comes after RBA Governor Michelle Bullock yesterday warned there was a big risk that rates would need to go up. But Shadow Treasurer Tim Wilson has told News 24 it's the government's out-of-control spending that's the big problem.
11: Every time they stoke inflation by spending more, they're forcing the hand of the Reserve Bank Governor, and that's basically what was outlined yesterday.
10: Meantime, Aussie shoppers have spent a whopping $21.9 billion online in the April to June quarter. Customers have focused on getting

0: Getting a good deal, though, with the average basket falling to a low of $90, according to new data from Australia Post.
1: 5AU, your sport now.
0: The race for the Essendon coaching job is reportedly down to the final four. James Hurd is understood to still be in the mix, while interim coach Dean Solomon is still deciding if he wants to be part of the process. New South Wales Origin coach Laurie Daly is expected to confirm that he won't return to the role as early as today, despite this year's series win. There are reports a health scare is the main reason that he will step aside. And soccer fans have been treated to a feast of goals in the clash between Chelsea and the Western Sydney Wanderers in Sydney overnight, with the Blues winning 6-4. That's the latest news and sport.
2: Hey guys, it's Wilksy here. After 30-odd years of fishing Spencer Gulf, I reckon I know a thing or two. 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
3: Cloudy today. On the waters, southerly winds below 10 knots, seas below 1 metre. Top temps ranging from 11 in the Clare Valley to 15 in Port Augusta. If you're heading to Adelaide today, showers on the top of 14. Tomorrow, cloudy. Top temps ranging from 12 in the Clare Valley, 16 in Port Augusta.

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1: Join me from 6 a.m. as we get stuck into another Big Breakfast, talking with the good people at Finder for some money-saving tips. And we'll catch up with Jenny Dillon at Better Homes and Gardens magazine to get ourselves into the yard and get some of that work done while the sun is nice this weekend. And, of course, the secret sound up for grabs. And a clue to maybe, or maybe not, point you in the right direction, the crack of dawn. The secret sounds will play after 8:30 on The Big Breakfast.
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5: Hi there, I'm Matt McDonald. Inflation data will be released shortly, which will likely determine whether we're hit with another interest rate hike next month. It comes after RBA Governor Michelle Bullock warned that inflation was still too high and unemployment too low. Deputy Liberal leader Jane Hume has told News 24 the government needs to stop blaming overseas problems for our inflation woes.
6: Michelle Bullock has been very clear indeed that our inflation problem is a domestic one. It's not an imported one, and that it existed well before the conflict in the Middle East.
5: It's unclear at this stage how the US will respond following an attempted surprise attack by Iran on American troops in the Middle East. Four ballistic missiles were intercepted before they could do any damage. The US has held off strikes for the past few days to give peace talks a chance. The death toll from a massive earthquake in Japan has risen to five. Two people died when a shopping centre in the country's southwest collapsed following an explosion, with dozens still unaccounted for. Another three were killed elsewhere in the region. And Aussie athletes continue to dominate at the Commonwealth Games in Glasgow, adding another nine gold medals to our haul on day five. We now have a total of 80 medals, with 35 of those gold. It leaves us well ahead of the second place Canada with 13 golds. England has dropped to third with 8 gold.
0: 5AU, your sport now.
5: West Tigers halfback Adam Dewey concedes he should not have sat out last weekend's game after a reported rift with his coach. He will be back for Sunday's clash with the Eels after sorting out his differences with Benji Marshall. Dewey admits to being stubborn.
7: I spoke to Benji and I know that at times I can be a hard player to deal with at times, but he knows and I know my love for this club. That's never shied away.
5: Suns midfielder Tuke Miller is expected to reject advances from Essendon to remain on the

0: Gold Coast. Miller comes off contract at the end of next year, but talks with the Suns about extending have already started. That's the latest in news and sport.
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4: Cloudy today. On the waters, southerly winds below 10 knots, seas below 1 metre. Top temps ranging from 11 in the Clare Valley to 15 in Port Augusta. If you're heading to Adelaide today, showers on the top of 14. Tomorrow, cloudy. Top temps ranging from 12 in the Clare Valley, 16 in Port Augusta.
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1: Join me from 6am as we get stuck into another Big Breakfast, talking with the good people at Finder for some money-saving tips. And we'll catch up with Jenny Dillon at Better Homes and Gardens magazine to get ourselves into the yard and get some of that work done while the sun is nice this weekend. And of course, the secret sound up for grabs. And a clue to maybe, or maybe not, point you in the right direction, the crack of dawn. The secret sounds will play after 8:30 on The Big Breakfast.
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0: This isn't just you. It's a Raider. It's a Raider. The all-new Mitsubishi Triton Raider has landed at Port Augusta Mitsubishi. Australian engineer with tougher suspension, a lifted stance and serious off-road attitude. The Mitsubishi Triton Raider is ready to tackle whatever the Spencer Gulf throws at it. Own the ute that refuses to back down. The Mitsubishi Triton Raider. Port Augusta Mitsubishi Highway 1. 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
4: Hi there, I'm Matt McDonald. The latest inflation data may have just eased the pressure on the Reserve Bank to lift interest rates again. Headline inflation actually eased from 4% in May to 3.8% in June, while underlying inflation was unchanged at 3.6%, which is below market expectations. Officials in South Australia say it's extremely likely the H5 strain of bird flu has started spreading locally. There have been 11 more suspected cases identified, 7 in the state's southeast, and 4 on Kangaroo Island. The US has reportedly carried out joint strikes with Saudi Arabia on Iran-backed militias in Iraq. The targets have been linked to recent attacks on Saudi oil facilities. It comes after the US intercepted 4 Iranian missiles that were launched towards US troops in the Middle East. Former Victorian Premier Dan Andrews has paid tribute to Jacinta Allen in a rare public statement. Andrews described Allen as a champion for women, workers and the future of Victoria. And Lachlan Kennedy's broken a massive drought for Australia at the Com Games, winning our first medal in the men's 100-metre sprint in 64 years. He claimed silver, smashing the Australian record in the process.
5: I thought I could win. 9.85 is like crazy. Like, that's like nuts. I didn't realise other guys were in that well of form. That definitely wasn't a perfect race. I know I got so much more in the tank, but I mean, for now I'm going to celebrate.
4: On 7 there, Australia bagged 9 more gold medals on day 5.
0: 5AU, your sport now.
4: West Tigers coach Benji Marshall insists he loves halfback Adam Dewey. Dewey's been named in the side to take on the Eels on Sunday after standing himself down last weekend, prompting crisis talks this week. But Marshall says they've dealt with it.
6: We've sorted things out between myself and him. He's also had conversations with the players. And, you know, for us, we just need to move forward now.
4: The full fixture for the final 2 rounds of the AFL will be released shortly, but some details we already know. There'll be a double header at the G on the Saturday of round 23, while the Pies and Lions have been locked in for a Friday night blockbuster in round 24. That's the latest news and sport.
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1: 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From the coast of the outback, here's your local weather update.
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2: Cloudy today. On the waters, southerly winds below 10 knots, seas below 1 metre. Top temps ranging from 11 in the Clare Valley to 15 in Port Augusta. If you're heading to Adelaide today, showers on the top of 14. Tomorrow, cloudy. Top temps ranging from 12 in the Clare Valley, 16 in Port Augusta.
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Back to 1984, Steve Perry's O'Sherry on the 80s lunch, his second stint as a solo artist. It was a stint well before that, in the middle, broken up by being the lead singer of Journey. Talk about a journey itself, quite big. Hey, pretty soon the 80s lunch, Mental as Anything, also Dire Straits. Let's get back on with it. It's Kenny Loggins.

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The 80s lunch with 1927 and If I Could. Lockie this afternoon celebrating the glorious decade that was the 80s. Guns N' Roses pretty soon. Also, this hour, some Tears for Fears. Getting back on with the 80s lunch right now. As promised earlier, Dire Straits.

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0: Out of time for today's 80s lunch. We'll do it again tomorrow. Catch you at midday around SA's next. Bye.
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10: Hey, I'm Brooke Seychell. The Treasurer has welcomed today's better-than-expected inflation data. Headline inflation eased from 4% to 3.8% in June, while underlying inflation was changed at 3.6%. Jim Chalmers says, considering the circumstances, it's a positive development.
11: These numbers today are encouraging. They have come in lower than what was anticipated. And obviously, that's positive news, even as we recognise the ongoing inflation challenge in our economy, turbocharged by a war on the other side of the world.
10: The search continues for a missing baby boy off South Australia's coast today. It comes after the bodies of a mother and toddler were pulled from the waters near Port Macdonnell on Monday. If you or someone you know needs help, you can call Lifeline on 13 11 14. 13 people have been confirmed dead following a massive earthquake in Japan. That includes two women who died when a shopping centre collapsed following an explosion, while many are still missing. The 7.1 magnitude quake struck the island of Kyushu yesterday. Pauline Hanson has confirmed Gina Rinehart did pay for her trip to Europe. The One Nation leader updated her parliamentary register yesterday, showing the mining magnate covered the cost of her flights and tickets to a fashion parade. And White Lotus star Jennifer Coolidge is down under. The actress is in town to film an ad outside a Sydney store, strolling through the streets with a trolley.
9: 5AU, your sport now.
10: In sport, the AFL has confirmed its fixture for the final two rounds of the home and away season. Collingwood rounds out a doubleheader at the MCG when it takes on Hawthorn on August 15. Two other games will also be played on that day at Marvel Stadium and at the Gabba. The Pies' last three games will be played across a 13-day stretch. And Blues Origin coach Laurie Daly won't return to the role next year. After clinching this year's series, Daly has told those close to him that he's stepping down following a recent health scare. That's the latest in news and sport.
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12: Cloudy today. On the waters, southerly winds below 10 knots, seas below 1 metre. Top temps ranging from 11 in the Clare Valley to 15 in Port Augusta. If you're heading to Adelaide today, showers on the top of 14. Tomorrow, cloudy. Top temps ranging from 12 in the Clare Valley, 16 in Port Augusta.
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13: Well, hello, hello, ladies and gentlemen, and welcome to yet another edition of Around SA. This time for this Wednesday, the 29th of July, and I have to say, the lead up to today's program behind the scenes has been very strange and weird. I am in another studio, as the studio that I usually occupy, having some important works done to it. But I am a man of habit, and I enjoy things to be the same day.

on day, so I have to admit this is bending my brain a little. And if I sound slightly differently to what I normally do, the studios have slightly different acoustics to them. However, today, it is a Wednesday, and the midweek Mind Games waits for no man, woman or child, and not even the host, who has to adjust to his new surroundings for what is really an afternoon. It's not that big a deal, but I'm making it out to be anyway. Anyway, hopefully your Wednesday's been lovely. Whatever you're up to, whatever you're doing, here's to hoping the day has been kind to you and the best is still yet to come. Of course, if you want to be a part of the Midweek Mind Games or any other conversation piece that we have, the number is 0417 063963. Write it down, save it in your phone, give it to all your friends and family, have them recite it back to you. As long as you remember the number and you're a part of the show, that is all that matters. And keep in mind, wherever you may be across this gorgeous state of ours, you can have the iHeart app with you and you can have this station travel with you. Now, of course, the trusty wireless, the number one way to go. However, if you're not next to the dial, you can simply get the station up by typing in the station name, press play. That's all you need to do. A wider world of audio entertainment at your fingertips as well. Okay. Of course, the Midweek Mind Games takes precedent. I think we're all well and truly aware of that. I don't have to pretend that it isn't the main focal point of a Wednesday. There is, of course, still plenty of things to talk about in regional South Australia. That is the usual MO of the program. Today, I want to talk about the community and a council having a decision taken out of their hands. Now, I am usually all for having a variety of perspectives come to the fold, and usually it isn't necessarily the loudest voice that should win. However, in this particular instance in the Adelaide Hills, it is remarkable to think that so many people could ask for one thing and then not get it. So I'll dive into that story. If you're not aware of what I'm talking about, we'll talk about that next hour. But up first, and there's more innovative housing solutions and temporary workforce solutions that continue to pop up day on day. And I want to bring this story to you as further motivation, I suppose, to continue to talk about what we could be doing to continue to incentivise people to work out in regional areas where housing is scarce, at least at the moment. So we will get to all of that and plenty of other things. Of course, start the quiz, which is our priority. We're going to do it all after we start with a song that you hear right at the end of my program every single workday. So why not play it in full? And of course, this wasn't my song to begin with. Very, very famous, long before me. However, it's a great song nonetheless. It's Andrew Gold's Thank You For Being A Friend. Fantastic to have your company and a very good afternoon to you.

0: Yes, welcome back, everybody, and thank you so much for joining us on Around SA this Wednesday, the 29th of July. I know what you're eagerly awaiting, so let's not waste any time. We will dive straight into the midweek mind games, which for those who are just joining us for the very first time, always a pleasure to have new people jumping into the fold with us. Here's to hoping your day's been terrific. The Midweek Mind Games is a pokey little quiz that travels all across regional SA and even to some parts of the country as well, which I definitely don't expect. I mean, Queensland, we often have texters, some from Victoria. We've got a couple in Western Australia. Like, it's amazing that you're listening to a show that is all about regional SA, but I love that you do. Anyway, the Midweek Mind Games is a pokey little quiz where I have a handful of questions that I run throughout the program. And the whole gist of it is that, of course, if you get the question correct on our text line, I will celebrate you as the genius you are, the incredibly intelligent person. And I hope that you can take this small little ego boost into the rest of your week. But the whole idea of this quiz is to try to knock some of the dust out of the cogs of your mind, as we are indeed at the midway point of the working week. And let me tell you, with the day that I've had leading into this show, I would love to knock some of the dust out of the cogs of my mind as well, but I'm the one asking the questions. If you would like to be a part of this, and you haven't been before, or if you're one of those regulars who wins it every week, I call you a smarty pants, the text line is 0417 063963. Put your name at the end. It doesn't have to be your real name. What the large majority of people tend to do, of course, is put their first name and their location, which I love because it means that we get to see exactly where all our listeners are if you want to join in that way. Doesn't have to be your real name as long as it's not a business name or something, of course, I can't read out on air, which over the years I've had many people try. And let me just say, I didn't come down in the last shower. I might sound a bit stupid, but I'm not that stupid. All right. Also keep in mind, and here's a joke that's been hanging around longer than it should, even if you don't get the question correct, hot chocolate is always hanging around the corner, and I've brought them into a new studio day to remind you that everyone's a winner, baby, that's the truth. It's the truth. Thank you once again, hot chocolate. You may now leave the building. Okay. Today's first question, as it always is a song lyric question, which means I'm diving deep into the songs that you hear regularly on this radio station. And because the MO of this radio station is to play you songs that were the golden oldies, I suppose, you have no excuse not to know the lyrics, at least in my opinion, so I'm testing you on it. Today we're going back to 1990. Midnight Oil, they sung about a blue sky mine, an iconic Australian track. Within the song, if he yells it out at night, there's a reply of what? So in 1990, Midnight Oil sung about a blue sky mine. In the song, if he yells out at night, there's a reply of what? 0417 063963. Get involved. Make yourself a genius. Cheer yourself up on a Wednesday if you need it, or if your ego's already pumped up to the max, just a little extra won't help or hurt. Probably won't help, but anyway. Get on the text line. Be a part of the Midweek Mind Games. Always a lot of fun, and the texts come pouring in. I've just seen one. So that was fast. Wow. Anyway, we're going to go to a break. I'll give you a few moments to think about that. But afterwards, I'm going to bring you an innovative housing solution for temporary workforces, something that, truth be told, we would definitely need in regional South Australia. I am going to draw upon the knowledge of our very wide listener base to find out other innovative solutions as well. And we will get to all of that next.
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0: It's Around to SA this Wednesday, the 29th of July. Chris Guscott here with you. And of course, it's a Wednesday. I know the midweek mind games is what you're here for. So let me remind you of the first question in case you missed it or you just needed another listen. Maybe just needed another stab at it. So 0417 063963 is the number. The first question, as always, is a song lyric question. And I'm going back to 1990 today with Midnight Oil. And they sung about a blue sky mine. In the song, if he yells out at night, there's a reply of what? If he yells out at night, there's a reply of what? 0417 063963. Already a flood of geniuses to celebrate. Of course, you'll get your time in the sun at the start of next hour. But make sure you're getting involved if you haven't already. Okay, whilst we're pondering over that collectively, I also want you to ponder over collectively some innovative housing solutions that you may or may not have seen if you have been working out in regional or rural areas. And I bring this up today because there's an interesting story that the ABC has run in regards to what one particular council over in Queensland has been doing to try to further incentivise workers to go out and work remotely. And so this is in a place called Barcoo Council Region, which is a significant area, but population is very, very small. So that is definitely not new to us here in regional South Australia either. So it may sound really obvious when it's written out in the way that it is, but to be able to provide as best you possibly can for your employees can make a world of difference. Hardly revolutionary, but especially when you're talking about working out remote and regional areas, there can often be no thrills, and by no thrills, I mean no thrills about it. It's just you're out there for the job, you're going to be sleeping in a swag, right? Now, I understand that that can be for some people, but not everybody, and especially when you're trying to incentivize a workforce to be a part of what you're trying to achieve, that's not exactly a selling point for everybody. So, interesting article was highlighting what they call dongers, which are essentially, they look like shipping containers that are on the back of semis. And because they're on the back of these road trains, you can take them absolutely everywhere. They've made them to be very self-sufficient, so you don't need to connect it to mains or to water. And long story short, workers are deciding to come on board with this because they have much better accommodation than they would in other rural or regional areas. Now, again, that really should not be a surprise to anybody. If you treat your employees better, they are more likely to work for you. However, I really liked looking through this article and just seeing some of the photos, which again, it's not the Ritz, but it is something that shows a genuine sense of ingenuity in regards to how you go about providing housing. Now, I've seen something similar like this that's been provided by some councils across Australia where they try to provide this for the homeless, for example. They'll have these buses that they can convert into just bunk beds, for example. You can get a handful of people in there. They don't have to sleep rough. There's also a shower that's back as well. It's providing dignity for people who are doing it tough, but also being able to just provide a roof over the head is something that is immensely valuable to some people. And so there's a model like that, for example. There's other councils who have gone slightly more than just a bed and a shower. They've got a communal area where you're able to eat and they're able to give that to some employees, for example, too. And so I like the idea of what this is, of course, for workers. But to be able to further explore the idea of being able to convert things like a shipping container into a place of accommodation for somebody to stay, because this is not new to anybody, but we are trying desperately to build our way out of a housing crisis, for example. And when you talk about the schemes that are in place right now, like the regional key worker housing scheme, in which they're building houses specifically for people who are police officers and emergency service workers and teachers, for example, right? To be able to build houses for those workers is integral. But at the same time, of course, when you're out in rural and regional areas, you also have projects that require workers to stay somewhere. So being able to have more of these ingenious solutions to be able to take some of the pressure off of housing supply in other places means it's only better for everybody. Now, of course, you have to make sure that whatever you're providing as accommodation is not a death trap. So I understand there's rules and regulations that comes with this as well. But to be able to take a more collaborative approach and provide more housing solutions like this for even workers, I think we would be in a really good position to be having these conversations, because I think as pressures continue to mount on the housing market, I don't see why we wouldn't try to be a little bit more creative. Of course, we've seen with granny flats as well. So 0417 063 963. Your personal experiences with this would be fantastic if you have them. But any ideas that you've seen floating around, let's make this a bit of a communal brainstorm on Around SA.
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2: Join me from 6am as we get stuck into another Big Breakfast, talking with the good people at Finder for some money-saving tips. And we'll catch up with Jenny Dillon at Better Homes and Gardens magazine to get ourselves into the yard and get some of that work done while the sun is nice this weekend. And of course, the secret sound up for grabs. And a clue to maybe, or maybe not, point you in the right direction, the crack of dawn. The secret sounds will play after 8:30 on The Big Breakfast.
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0: way to heaven.
1: Oh, yes. Thanks for joining us here on 5AU and 5CS, of course, where we play better music and we play more of it. Definitely no exception with that one. Chris Guscott here with you. Hopefully your day's been lovely up until this point. And you know I'm going to point you to the website. You should not be surprised by that unless this is the very first time that you've listened to me. And if that is the case, it's great to have you. I'm going to point you to the website. Let's have a good look through. Community events page in particular. And it goes without saying, I want to make sure you're across our regions and everything that's happening so you can enjoy all that's on offer. That includes, and this is coming up over the weekend in a couple of different places in our region, but Ghana Yata, The Seasons. Now, this is a great free performance, might I add as well, a concert inspired by connection to country and the cycle of the seasons. It is the feature event at the Port Pirie Sala Winter Festival. So, if you're in Port Pirie, it's Saturday, the 1st of August at 6 p.m. at Memorial Park. And then, if you're in Wallaroo, it's going to be on the Sunday at 5 o'clock at the Wallaroo Town Hall. So, like I said, free entry. So make sure you're getting along and having a really good look at this because this looks fantastic. Plenty of other things happening across the region as well. You can go to the community events page and find all of that. Get out and about. Celebrate the wonderful region in which we're in. All right, back to the music for you now. It's Around SA.

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1: You're listening to Around to SA this Wednesday, the 29th of July, and we're saying sayonara to the first hour. And a hello, hello to the second. Of course, that's how all of this works. Midweek Mind Games rolling through. I have a stack of geniuses to get to, and I'm looking forward to celebrating your intelligence and brilliance within the next hour as, of course, I get you another question. The Midweek Mind Games rolling through like the steam train that it is on a Wednesday. Also within the next hour, and this won't be news to the Adelaide Hills listenership that we have, but maybe to other areas all across regional South Australia. The plight of what Heathfield has been trying to do to resist an OTR is a really interesting case study. And not only has it been a community that's trying to rally to protect what it is, but the council backing them in and still not getting the result thereafter, which leads to a very interesting discussion. So we will get to all of that and plenty more after the 2 p.m. news, sport and weather.
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12: Hey there, I'm Brooke Seychelle. It looks like Aussie mortgage holders may have been spared another interest rate hike. The latest inflation data has come in lower than expected, with headline inflation easing from 4% in May to 3.8% in June. Treasurer Jim Chalmers says given the circumstances, the numbers are very encouraging.
13: We know that people are still under pressure. We know that inflation is still higher than we would like it to be. We know that the war in the Middle East and the uncertain developments even in the last couple of weeks risks that outlook as well.
12: A next step in getting Australia ready to host AUKUS subs is set to be announced by Federal Labor. Defence Industry Minister Pat Conroy is in Washington today, meeting with the US company to draw up a preliminary design of a dry dock at WA's Henderson Shipyard. Meanwhile, Ben Carroll has hit the ground running on his first full day as Premier of Victoria. After taking the reins from Jacinta Allen yesterday, he's already begun work on establishing a royal commission into big build corruption, declaring no stone will be left unturned. Carroll has also made his first policy change. He'll introduce legislation today to give business owners power to ban offenders from their stores for up to a year. And Aussie sprinter Lachlan Kennedy has produced the greatest 100-metre race by an Australian in history at the Comm Games. The 22-year-old finishing second in the race with a time of 9.85 seconds to obliterate the previous record set in 2003.
0: 5AU, your sport now.
12: In sport, the AFL has released its full round 23 and 24 fixtures with doubleheaders at the MCG and the Gabba. And Tigers half Adam Dewey concedes he should not have sat out last weekend's game after a reported rift with his coach. He'll be back for Sunday's clash with the Eels, but Dewey admits to being stubborn.
6: I spoke to Benjamin. I know that at times I can be a hard player to deal with at times, but he knows and I know my love for this club. That's never shied away.
12: That's the latest in news and sport.
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15: Cloudy today on the waters, southerly winds below 10 knots, seas below 1 metre. Top temps ranging from 11 in the Clare Valley to 15 in Port Augusta. If you're heading to Adelaide today, showers on the top of 14. Tomorrow, cloudy, top temps ranging from 12 in the Clare Valley, 16 in Port Augusta.
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1: Within a standard 24-hour period for me, I receive about 200-250-odd emails, and a lot of it is stuff that is very helpful to me. It's media, it's PR, pointing me in the right direction to things. It's perspective from different organisations, so I'm happy that I receive as many emails as I do. But just occasionally you get something, and you wonder how on earth it relates to anything. And this is another beauty from someone called Jane Rogers, who I've never met. And I know for a fact that I have a small number of media organisations and journalists who listen to this program who would know what I'm talking about with a woman by the name of Jane Rogers, who sends some unusual things via her PR firm. And first and foremost, it's the greetings at the top that catch your attention. Like today, for example, it's Happy Hump Day, but hump is all in caps and nothing else is, which does seem intentional and a little offensive. Anyway... She is trying to pitch me a story about a French chef who is explaining that we're doing scrambled eggs wrong. Now, I don't know what she's trying to sell here. She's just saying that there's a French chef who thinks what we need to do is cook our eggs slower so that they're more velvety and silky. And one of the tricks that this chef says is using butter, which knocked me over with a feather. If you put butter in something that's going to taste better, you're also going to live less long. So... I don't know what to do with this information. So I thought, what better way than to share it with my statewide audience? So there you go. If you're cooking scrambled eggs, low heat, butter. There you go. Don't say I don't teach you anything on Around SA. Thanks for joining us. I appreciate your company. We talk about regional South Australia stuff here, and of course I've got a good topic coming into this hour as well, but a reminder that the Midweek Mind Games flows through. I have many geniuses to celebrate, but also I was glad that the question I asked in the first hour did divide the masses in terms of what you thought the answer was. So, all of that's to come soon. But within this hour, I alluded to the topic, OTR, a one step closer to having a servo in Heathfield. Now, that doesn't sound like that's an unusual story. However, this is the culmination of a five-year fight from the locals to try to not have it. And they've still lost, despite having council on their side too. So all of that and plenty more. After we get the two ups at two rolling with one of the greatest songs of all time, it's Stevie Wonder and Superstition. Thank you so much for joining us, my friends, and a very good afternoon to you.

0: Yes, Paul McCartney and Stevie Wonder teaming up as part of your Two Upset Two on this Wednesday, the 29th of July. Chris Guscott here with you for Around SA. Always terrific to have your company. And I hope you have taken the opportunity to be a part of the Midweek Mind Game so far. And fear not if you haven't, I'll give you another opportunity in a moment. But let's celebrate the geniuses from the first hour. And may I say, many, many geniuses to celebrate. I'm looking forward to giving you your due recognition. However, it always pleases me a little bit when I'm able to give you a question and I get wrong answers. It's not necessarily that I'm dancing around on you being incorrect. It means I'm giving you a question that's made you think. And today, I thought I'd test it out on what I think is a misheard lyric. And I was proven right as we had a handful of messages who unfortunately will not be celebrated as geniuses this time around. So, the first question of the program, as per usual, it is a song lyric question. So I go into the songs that you hear regularly on this radio station. They've been around for a long time. I don't think there's any excuses for you not to know them. So in 1990, Midnight Oil sung about a blue sky mine. Within the song, if he yells out at night, there's a reply of what? I'm going to let Peter Garrett take it from here.
1: If I yell out at night, there's a reply of blue silence.
0: Now, it's not particularly clear there either. The correct answer is bruised silence. It's not blue silence. It is bruised silence. So there you go. It's not a funny misheard lyric. It's not on Christian O'Connell, but whatever the purpose of Midweek Mind Games is, maybe you learned something there. Maybe not. Right, so that means we have a lot of geniuses still to celebrate, though. Denise from Murray Bridge, you're a genius. Evelyn and Manham. From Goolwa, Jay in the Truck, Cats from Goolwa, Mike 313, Overworked and Underpaid in Wyala, Godi from Mount Barker, Bob from Gemmels, the Shortbread and Macadamia Cookie Ladies in Renmark. I'm presuming they're two different things. Tony and Karen in Port Germain, Red Nuts, Julie and Jordan of Jamestown, Dan from Wadakie, Mr. Fixit from Port Patterson, Paula Wheatbix from Port Augusta. Can you explain why you call yourself that, Paula? I'd love to know. Just love Wheatbix, maybe. Jack from Port Augusta, the Acacia Drive Drunks, you know the deal with that. Barney, the girls from Clare, Mark G of Manham, Sparky Andrew of Loxton, Mick from Wyala, Hayden Mungi, Fordo from Swan Hill, sorry, Jez and Muzz and Murtho, Roz, Lisa J of Goolwa Beach, who said, I'm glad you enjoyed the Monty Python sketch that you sent me last week when we were talking about the Commonwealth Games and whether you cared. She sent me the very famous Monty Python's Olympics. It actually inspired me over the weekend, Lisa, to watch Monty Python and the Holy Grail, which is one of my favourite movies. Completely stupid movie, but it's absolutely brilliant. And here's one of my favourite bits.
2: Stop! What is your name?
3: It is Arthur, King of the Britons.
2: What is your quest?
3: To seek the Holy Grail.
2: What is the airspeed velocity of an unladen swallow?
3: What do you mean? An African or European swallow?
2: Huh? I don't know that.
0: So I recommend you go back and have a look yourself. But thank you for that, Lisa. I appreciate it. Anyway, Whirly from Loxton, Costa from Wadakie, Robot Wrench of Cow, Wilco of Avocadel, Neil the Weed Sprayer, Heather from Wakery, and Bud from Boolaroo. Well done to each and every one of you. You are all geniuses. It now leads us to our second question, which, as always, is an anagram, which means I'm going to give you a phrase. All of the letters are there. You unscramble it, re-scramble it, find me something South Australian related. And of course, with the Commonwealth Games on, we had to go down that route. So the phrase I'm giving you is this. My resell hack. MyReseLLHack. My resell hack. I want you to find me a regional lad who has dominated the pool for a decade and is chasing a record 10th Commonwealth Gold over in Glasgow, although he hit a bit of a hurdle overnight. 0417 063963. Be a part of the Midweek Mind Games. Knock some of that dust out of the cogs of your mind. I'll celebrate you as a genius if you so deserve it. All right, after the break, a really fascinating case study. a community and a council against something and they still lose out. We'll get to that next.
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0: Welcome back to Around SA, my friends. Chris Guscott here with you. 0417 063 963 is our text line. We are smack bang in the middle of the Midweek Mind Games for another edition. So if you want to be a part of a pokey little quiz that gives you no financial incentive to be a part of it, that number is there for you to use. You put your name at the end. I will call you a genius if you get it correct. And the second question, let me repeat it for you in case you missed it. As always, it's an anagram, which means I give you a phrase. All the letters are there. You unscramble it, rescramble it. Find me something South Australian related. And today I'm giving you the phrase, my resell hack. So MyReselHack. My resell hack. I want you to find me a regional lad who has dominated the pool for a decade, chasing a record 10th Commonwealth gold in Glasgow as we speak. So 0417 063963. I'd love for you to be a part of it if you haven't already. Right, I want to bring you a really fascinating story out of the Adelaide Hills and a place called Heathfield, in case you haven't heard of it. Of course, we broadcast far and wide across regional SA. Now, this story has been bubbling away for a while, and it reached somewhat of an unfortunate crescendo, although there's still a bit to play out. It would appear as if the battle has been lost from their residents as well as the council. So, long story short, over the last 5 years, Heathfield has been battling to not have an OTR service station plonked in the middle of their town. Now, they say this is both between the community members who respond very, very fiercely to this and the council who takes their side too. They say, we are happy with how the town's dynamics look. We want it to be a quaint little place that's houses. There's not much commercial activity at all. So what we want to do is set up a place that is free of a lot of businesses and we can have our community look the way that we want. And they make a compelling argument for not only that, but to say, if we want to go to a service station or most other businesses, we will just go down the road. There are plenty of them. And so it's not them arguing against it for argument's sake and just to be NIMBY. What they're doing is saying, we just want to keep our town the same and we're more than happy for you to go over to these neighbouring towns where commercial activity is promoted. And if we want to head there, we'll head there, right? But we want to keep our little pocket of paradise. So the council, the Adelaide Hills Council overseeing this, has essentially been advocating with them over the last 5 years to say, well, this is the will of the people. They want this to remain the way that it is. However, OTR have been pushing back at this, and there's been numerous sort of challenges that have been made, variety of different courts, and there's a lot of legal mumbo jumbo within this. However, it would appear as if that OTR has now gotten their way and that they will set up in Heathfield. Now, you hear the same sort of corporate speak that comes from them for them to say, well, we understand the Heathfield community and we want to be a part of that and we want to integrate and we're going to be good corporate citizens within the backyard. But if the fact is that you can say all of that you want, if they don't want you there in the first place and there's not many other businesses at all, then I don't think you're being a good citizen by forcing this. And it's not as if OTR is lacking in profit. They're doing quite well for themselves. I don't think an additional service station in Heathfield is going to tip them between loss and gain. So I found this really fascinating because this is the Adelaide Hills Council trying their hardest with their own assessment panel to say, what you're putting in place, and this is their quote, is seriously at variance with the residential neighbourhood. So they know full and well that they're not going to have this integrated. It's going to be a real burden. And the fact is that the locals are angry about it. And the Peregrine Corporation already owns the site. So from their perspective, they're saying, well, why are you fighting us so hard on this? We bought the land fair and square and it was already used for a small, very, very small petrol station years and years ago. So they're saying, well, look, the fact that we just own this means, well, who are you to stop us unless you can prove environmentally what we're going to do is wrong, which they can't. But all in all, if the court doesn't have the power to be able to go for the will of not only the community, but the council too, I find that pretty remarkable. And you do open a Pandora's box if you're going to stop people from buying land and letting them go about their business. I'm not against that in any way. I think there's just such a compelling case here that it makes it a really interesting case study. So 0417 063 963 is our number. I'd love to know your perspective on this. All sides. Let me hear your thoughts on Around SA.
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5AU and 5CS, where, of course, we play better music and we play more of it. Two ups to two moving through this hour, and I won't hold you back from it too much longer, but I am just going to quickly poke my head in and remind you our station website has a lot to offer, and that includes the shows tab right at the top once you get to the homepage. Now, once you click on it, you'll see all of the programs you hear all across the week on this station. If you want to get in contact with any of them, you just have to click on the tile you're after. There's a contact us form, like an email, and then it'll get dropped into the inbox. Like, for example, you want to talk to us on Around SA and send something longer form, you're already at your computer, you're not going to text it to me, go ahead and do it that way. You can put some supporting evidence if you so please as well. Plenty of ways for you to get in contact with this radio station, the shows that are on it, that's one of the ways. And also you can get in contact with the newsroom there too. That's under the read section, don't ask me why. But under the read section, contact the newsroom, you do the same type of thing, and that'll pass on to our local news journos who are rotating through. So all of that's at the website. There's a lot of other things to explore too, so head there and be a part of it. Let me get you back to the two ups at two whilst you have a look around. It's Around SA.

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1: It's around to SA this Wednesday afternoon. We're working through it hand in hand, heart in heart, etc., etc. You know the drill. I don't think there's a better time in the day for you to put the kettle on now. Get yourself a cup of coffee or tea. Sit back, relax for a few moments, and within this last hour, it is all about you and the text line. So if you've been a part of the program, whether it is for the midweek mind games, or you've had your say on what we've been talking about throughout the program, it's all on you now. I'm looking forward to diving in. So if you want to be a part of it, of course, 0417 063 963 is the number. We're going to get into all of that after the 3pm news, sport and weather.
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2: Join me from 6am as we get stuck into another Big Breakfast, talking with the good people at Finder for some money-saving tips. And we'll catch up with Jenny Dillon at Better Homes and Gardens magazine to get ourselves into the yard and get some of that work done while the sun is nice this weekend. And of course, the secret sound up for grabs. And a clue to maybe, or maybe not, point you in the right direction, the crack of dawn. The secret sounds will play after 8:30 on The Big Breakfast.
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5: Hey, I'm Brooke Seychelle. Good news for homeowners today, with annual inflation slowing from 4 to 3.8%. The reduction means the RBA is more likely to leave interest rates on hold at its August meeting. But Kate Brown from Compare Club says you can still get a better deal on your mortgage.
6: While inflation has eased slightly, mortgage holders can still reduce their payments and pay off their home loans sooner by shopping around for a lower interest rate.
5: Rescue crews are searching for survivors after a powerful earthquake struck southern Japan. At least 13 people have died. Authorities are warning strong aftershocks remain possible. The fuel excise discount will officially end on Sunday. Treasurer Jim Chalmers confirming the relief at the Bowser will end on August 2, despite fresh tensions in the Middle East.
7: That's because it has played a really important role, helping to take some of the sting out of these cost of living pressures. But as I've made clear, it was never the government's intention for that to be permanent.
5: Authorities say it's very likely the H5 strain of bird flu is spreading locally following an increase in suspected cases in South Australia. 11 local cases have been identified, including in the state's southeast and Kangaroo Island. Testing is underway at the CSIRO. And waste management authorities claim needles used for weight loss drugs are ending up in recycling bins. There have been several instances in Tasmania, and operators are worried landfill could become contaminated by the medical sharps.
0: 5AU, your sport now.
5: Stephen King says he's sure the club will be excited to play against Christian Petrarca when the D's face the Suns on Sunday. Trark will be facing his former club for the first time since moving to the Glitter Strip, but the Melbourne coach says they're not spending too much time thinking about it.
8: We haven't mentioned it, but I'm sure they'll be excited to see him, champion of our club, and he's had a great year. So for us, it's just another weapon on a pretty talented team that we'll have to try and contain.
5: And the Rabbitohs have named Brandon Smith to take on the Sharks this week, despite concerns around a calf injury.
9: Hey guys, it's Wilksy here. After 30-odd years of fishing Spencer Gulf, I reckon I know a thing or two. How about you join myself and Jordan Curtis at 8:15 Friday mornings for the Spencer Gulf Fishing Show? We'll let you know what's biting and maybe give you a few tips. 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
2: Friday this evening, on the waters, southerly winds to below 10 knots, seas below 1 metre. Overnight lows ranging from 3 in the Clare Valley to 5 in Whyalla. Tomorrow, cloudy on the waters, winds variable to about 10 knots, seas below half a metre. Top temps ranging from 12 in the Clare Valley to 16 in Port Augusta.
0: Across Renmark, Cowell, the Clare Valley and Murray Bridge. 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
1: I usually use the top of hour spots for the funny, weird, wacky stories, but we have more important things to dive into, so straighten up and pay attention. Firstly, I'm back in the studio I normally am. Well done to all the tech boffins for getting that done as quickly as they did. So now I'm back in comfortable surroundings. I mean, that doesn't mean anything to you, but it does to me. Secondly, the midweek mind games. Of course, we typically get to this in the second break of the hour. However, we've had multiple people lodge protests from the first hour. And truth be told, it is confusing. So between number ending in 865 as well as 187, they're saying, it says blue silence online. What are you talking about? And I had a look, and you're right. But it also says Bruce silence a lot too. So there seems to be an equal amount of confusion in the official sense as well as us talking about what is a commonly misheard lyric. Now, I am still of the opinion from the research that I have now done that it is bruised silence, but there is blue silence written on a handful of fairly reputable websites. So the plot really thickens. I don't know if it means anything to you, but it's a million extra points for everybody who's been involved in this palaver. But that is a confusing one. I'm pretty sure it's bruised silence. Right? 0417-063-963. I mean, this is going to open a whole can of worms if we start questioning everything. This takes me back to the Midweek Mind Games days where we used to do riddles, because I eventually just ran out of riddles. But there were more than one answer, and it would confuse me. And I eventually moved to questions that only had one answer. Or so I thought. Anyway, if you want to be a part of the Midweek Mind Games for the last hour, and of course our text line too for all the discussions that we've been having throughout the program, you can of course dive in on that. So within this last hour, we do just that. We get into the text line. The Midweek Mind Games though, and the second question, which is far less contentious. We will get to all of that and more after we start with one of the most successful duos of all time. It's Hall & Oates and Out of Touch. Thanks for joining us on Around SA. Very good afternoon to you.

0: Yes, welcome back, everybody. Lovely to have you on board for this Wednesday, the 29th of July. I'm Chris Guscott. You're listening to Around SA. And let me not dilly-dally any further. Let's get back to the Midweek Mind Games, which, of course, is that pokey little quiz across regional SA and beyond. I don't give you anything financial in return for you being a part of this, but I will call you a genius. I will celebrate your brilliance, and you can take that wherever you go for the rest of the week. We have many people online for the Triple Crown too. And of course, the third and final question coming up shortly. If you would like to be a part of this, and you're not already, 0417 063 963 is our number. This is not as contentious as the last hour's question. I will just let you know up front. Practically everybody who texted and got this correct. So, the second question of the show is always an anagram, which means I give you a phrase, you unscramble it, re-scramble it, find me something South Australian. Today I gave you this, my resell hack. And I wanted you to find me a regional lad who's dominated the pool for a decade, chasing a record 10th Commonwealth gold in Glasgow. And his name, ladies and gentlemen, as you're well aware, is Kyle Chalmers of Port Lincoln. Now, I've had a couple of people say, oh, he lost the freestyle. He doesn't have the chance to get that 10th. He still does. He's got the butterfly, the 50 metres butterfly. So if he wins that, he breaks Ian Thorpe's record. So he's still a chance. It's just a bit of a shock that he lost overnight. Anyway, let me get you through the geniuses who deserve their recognition. Nick from Strath, 007 Daniel, Goatee of Mount Barker, Wanger, which every time I have to say that on the radio, I question myself a little. Hannah in the Hills, Travis from Aberfoyle Park, the shortbread and macadamia cookie ladies in Renmark who have confirmed it is one cookie. So there you go. Metho of Loxton, Mike 313, Kenny Pye of Port Lincoln, Sparky Andrew of Loxton, Heather of Wakery, Lynn and Murray Bridge, the Court Chicks, Ford of Swan Hill, Daryl from Mackey, Barney, Shane from Moota Bay, Plucker from Peary, Hayden Mungi, Jack from Port Augusta, Worley of Loxton, overworked and underpaid in Wyala, Sher from Baruda, Tony and Karen of Port Germain, Evelyn in Manham, Julie and Jordan of Jamestown, Mel in Wilmington, Deb of Wyala, Phil W. of Murray Bridge, Mr. Fixit of Port Patterson, Bully of Wyala, My Dad, million extra points to you, Costa from Wadakie, Robot Grinch of Cow, Muzzer in Kadena, Jay in the Truck, Lisa J. of Goolwa Beach, Neil the Weed Spray, I should say, the Acacia Drive Drunks, which of course is a location, not a recommendation, and Dan from Wadakie. Well done to all of you, officially geniuses. Right, the third and final question. Let's see who can hold on for the Triple Crown, who deserves to be celebrated further. It's always a general knowledge and trivia question. So, let's test your broader knowledge, shall we? The third and final question of today's Midweek Mind Games is this. What does the RMS in the RMS Titanic stand for? What does RMS in the RMS Titanic stand for? One of the most famous ships of all time. Surely you know this. 0417 063 963. That is our number. We'll get to the text line proper next.
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0: It's around to SA and a very happy Wednesday to you. Hopefully the day has treated you wonderfully up until this point. And I appreciate everybody who's been a part of our text line as we've once again had a very busy day. And if you'd like to be a part of it too, plenty of time for you to join in on 0417 063963. Now, before we get to the text line proper, of course, the Midweek Mind Games is rollicking through the show. And the third and final question is out in the open. And as always, it's general knowledge and trivia, so testing your broader knowledge. Put your name at the end if you know this answer. What does the RMS in the RMS Titanic stand for? What does the RMS in the RMS Titanic stand for? 0417 063963. Many on the line for the Triple Crown. And if you want to be called a genius, shout it out across the whole state and even the country. Your opportunity lies there. So go right ahead. Of course, around SA, we talk all things regional South Australia and even beyond that too. And it's always great to have your discussion pieces on the text line. And today, all of the discussion coming from last hour. A really fascinating case study for Heathfield in the Adelaide Hills, where for 5 years they've been fighting an OTR to be put in their general area. Now, the fact that OTRs exist practically everywhere is... it's not as if what we have is a brand new servo coming in, we don't know anything about them. The people of Heathfield, however, for years have been fighting this because there's not much other business around. And they say, what we want to do is keep our little pocket of the Adelaide Hills. We want it to be pretty much commercial free. And we have plenty of other options within driving distance. We're happy to go to other places nearby, like Stirling, for example. And they say, what we just don't want is to have commercial interest taking over our quaint little town. And the Adelaide Hills Council has been listening for years and been on their side as well. However, the Peregrine Corporation, they own the site in which they're going to build on. And so over the years, there's been plenty of different challenges. However, it would appear as if now they've got the go-ahead, which is going very much against the interest of pretty much the entire town and the council too, which I find amazing. So on the text line, whenever we bring anything up, someone blames the government. So this is 622 says, SA government only interested in cash and not what people actually want. SA government has very little interest in this, might I add. The only thing they could do was overrule this in quite a significant manner. However, that would then open up Peregrine Corporation to come back at them and say, legally, what possible reason do you have to stop this? So the SA government's essentially saying, look, the avenues that you've tried to exploit and to use to try to stop this, you've used them, too bad. So it's not the government's fault in this instance. Harry says, hi, Chris. Hi, Harry. I get your point, but surely they've bought it. They can do what they want with it. If we listen to all the people who oppose development, we wouldn't have anything. They'll get used to it and use it plenty once it's there, I can guarantee that. Look, you might be right, Harry. However, I'm just not sure how we should feel about if you get your entire town together, irrespective of size, and you say no, and the council, who typically are the ones who actually end up moving ahead with these types of things against the wishes of the people, even the council says, no, we find it's not in the interest of the community. So for everybody to be aligned in that respect, to not want this, for it to then happen anyway, might. I just don't know how you should feel about it. And like I said, I think you are right in the sense that once it's up, look, people will just, it'll be part of the scenery. Yes, it'll be disjointed. That's what they're arguing in the first place. But it'll just be part of it. People end up using it and then we'll all move on with our lives. But just the case study itself as to whether or not we should be accepting of that as a reality is an interesting talking point. So I appreciate those who have joined in on it. You, of course, can chime in too on 0417 063963. It's around SA.
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Better music and more of it here on 5AU and 5CS. Thank you so much for joining us as Around SA is slowly drawing to a close. But of course, before I get out of here and hand you over to Jonesy and Amanda, I need to wrap up the Midweek Minds Games, the Geniuses, the Triple Crown winners. That is all coming in a moment's time. But tomorrow morning from 6, Jordan Curtis, as always, has you covered for the Big Breakfast. Tomorrow he's got Jenny Dillon from Better Homes and Gardens on. How to get your annuals ready for springtime now that it is a month away. And I had to double check when he wrote that that's true, but it is. We're almost into August. Anyway, that'll be interesting to listen to. Taylor Blackburn from Finder, millions in lost solar savings. So we'll get to that too. $205 on the line for the secret sound as well, thanks to Harvey Norman, Wyala and Port Pirie. The new clue is Crack of Dawn. So if you can line up Crack of Dawn with this, you can win yourself some lovely, lovely cash. It's all part of the Big Breakfast tomorrow with Jordan Curtis, starting at 6, so make sure you join him then. As promised, a couple more tracks will wrap Around SA up next. Rah, rah.

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1: Yes, thank you everybody for your company and for joining us on Around to SA on what has been a very busy, very chaotic Wednesday. And I've loved every minute of it. I appreciate all of your messages coming from far and wide about all sorts of different things. And if you'd like to join us in the program tomorrow and at any point, you can send them in 24/7. The number is 0417 at 063963. Now, before we get started, there is still conjecture, very much so, around

what is said in the Midnight Oil Blue Sky Mine song. And I have to admit, the more that people are bringing evidence towards me, the more I am doubting myself. Charlie in particular has a handful of references. So I don't know what to believe anymore. So I might have to do some more research. I hear Bruised. Like, take a listen one more time. If I yell out at night, there's a reply of Bruised Silence. It's Bruised Silence, surely. But the more people are pushing back on me, the more it is making me wonder. Because I can't believe that online there are so many instances of both, that there isn't just one cohesive thought about a lyric that was brought out 36 years ago, I might add. But anyway, it's been an interesting wrinkle on a very busy Wednesday. Anyway, last question of Around SA was not that. It was this. What is the RMS in the RMS Titanic standing for, right? Just wanted to know the acronym. And the correct answer is Royal Mail Ship or Royal Mail Steamer, whatever you went with. They're both correct. All right, following geniuses are the Mayor of St. Eves, Daryl from Mackie, Jay from Two Wells, Hannah in the Hills, Hayden Mungie, Gody of Mount Barker, the Court Chicks, Travis from Aberfoyle Park, Mike 313, Evelyn and Manham, Mark G of Manham, Jay in the Truck, Barney, DeBubbly of Goolwa, Fordale of Swan Hill, Lisa J of Goolwa Beach, Shortbread and Macadamia Cookie Ladies in Renmark, Neil the Weed Sprayer, Overworked and Underpaid in Wyala, Julian Jordan of Jamestown, Sher from Baruda, Dan from Wattakee, Tony and Karen of Port Germain, Mr. Fix-It from Port Patterson, Deb from Wyala, the Robot Grinch of Cowell, Red Nuts, who attributed his knowledge of that to the RSL. There's plenty of benefits of being in the RSL, and there's another one, so thank you. Bully from Wyala, the Acacia Drive Drunks, of course, that's a location, not a recommendation. Muzza from Kandina, and Heather from Wakery, which means we have, oh, sorry, quick refresh, the girls from Clare, let me just type that in, talk amongst yourselves, and Muzz and Jez of Mirtho, who also get in at the buzzer as well, which means, from my calculations, we have 19 Triple Crown winners, and I believe we have two that have done it for the first time. And that is Mike 313 and Evelyn in Manham. Well done to you. You get this sound effect because it's completely free. Well done. And that, of course, to everybody else who played along at home, didn't text in, but you got the Triple Crown. You know you're a genius. So celebrate it internally, celebrate it externally. Right, that means we have a lot of other players who have done this before. Hayden Mungie, Gody of Mount Barker, Jay in the Truck, Barney, Ford of Swan Hill, Lisa J of Goolwa Beach, Shortbread and Macadamia Cookie Ladies in Renmark, Neil the Weed Sprayer, Overworked and Underpaid in Wyala, Julian Jordan of Jamestown, Dan from Wattakee, Tony and Karen of Port Germain, Mr. Fix-It of Port Patterson, Robot Grinch of Cowell, Acacia Drive Drunks, you know the deal with that, Heather of Wakery, Muzz and Jez of Mirtho, you know exactly what you're about to get. Time for me to get out of here. It's been a lot of fun. It's been flying all over the place, so I need a breather. Jones and Amanda coming up next. Christian O'Connell at 7 and then the 80s at 8 with Shane. So goodbye for now. Have a terrific evening. Stay safe on the roads and I'll talk to you tomorrow. Hey.

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11: Hey, I'm Brooke Seychelle. It looks like Aussie mortgage holders may have been spared another interest rate hike. The latest inflation figures have come in lower than expected. Headline inflation eased from 4% in May to 3.8% in June. The CSIRO boss has defended restructures within the organisation, despite recently receiving around $387 million in federal funding. Speaking at the National Press Club today, Doug Hilton says he's faced lots of challenges since 2023, including ageing infrastructure and staff cuts.
12: After holistically reviewing all of our science for the first time in many years, we made the choice, the hard choice, to exit some areas of science and narrow our focus in others, rather than tip pruning and running the risk of doing nothing at scale.
11: On the ABC there, Dan Andrews has released a statement praising Jacinta Allen following her resignation yesterday. The former Premier says Jacinta is a champion for workers and women. He's also congratulated Ben Carroll and says he believes the Premier can win in November. Meanwhile, One Nation is at risk of losing its legal status in Queensland. The regulator has revealed the party has failed to lodge audited financial statements for a three-year period. And Qantas has made history, completing the longest flight by a commercial aircraft. The custom-built Airbus 350 has arrived in France from Melbourne with a flight time of 24 hours and 24 minutes.
1: 5AU, your sport now.
11: In sport, Sam Doherty has opened up on his exit from Carlton, the former Blues captain revealing in his new book that he felt disrespected by the club in the final months. Doherty retired in 2025 after 184 games and bouts of cancer and torn ACLs. And the Dragons have confirmed the signing of Dolphin star Cody Nikorima. The 32-year-old has put pen to paper on a two-year deal from 2027. That's the latest in news and sport.
13: Tom Venning here, federal member for Grey. From the coast of the Outback, here's your local weather update.
1: 5AU weather.
14: Cloudy this evening on the waters, southerly winds to below 10 knots, seas below 1 metre. Overnight lows ranging from 3 in the Clare Valley to 5 in Wyala. Tomorrow, cloudy on the waters, winds variable to about 10 knots, seas below half a metre. Top temps ranging from 12 in the Clare Valley to 16 in Port Augusta.
3: Friday Field Sessions last week, team success with Alex Lloyd, the next big viral thing. Next to Barnaby Joyce is Eastern Rosellas.
15: Hey, Eastern Rosellas, Eastern Rosellas.
2: And
3: now, I've left this up to you because you say that I'm a huge control freak and I do all this sort of stuff.
2: Yeah, I've arranged it.
3: And have you?
2: See, that's you being a control freak.
3: No, I'm not. I'm just saying.
2: Sit back and relax.
3: Have you got an email? Have you got any sort
2: you
3: of...
2: You know, if I got Aerosmith in here, would you be as picky?
3: Aerosmith's not in here.
2: No, they're not, but he will be.
3: I would be very picky if you got Aerosmith in here.
2: But you just
3: because
2: trust
3: they have
2: me.
3: Retired.
2: Well, that's how good I am.
3: Steve Tyler's
2: just,
3: retired.
2: Just trust me. Just
3: I trust you. Because he's a big deal. Have you seen this song?
2: Has gone so viral. It's only been a week or so since mm-hmm. they put the song on socials. It's available on Spotify. It's had millions of views.
3: Well, Ben Lee and Ballpark. Did you see that?
2: Mm-hmm, yeah. Where the good.

0: It's nice.
1: This song is going to go ballistic.
0: Am I not wrong in saying Ballpark supported Oasis, did they?
1: You're not wrong in saying they did. They were amazing. They're a huge live band. They're based in Brisbane, but they are massive.
0: Okay, so I'm just leaving you. This is all in your pigeonhole.
1: I'm talking to Miles. I'm talking to his dad. He's back at school this week. Dad. Miles. So
0: not
1: trust
0: the same
1: me,
0: class.
1: On Friday, he will be in here performing that song live.
0: Okay. Okay. I'm going to.
1: Trust me. Hands off.
0: I'm not putting hands.
1: Yeah. Thank you. Barnaby knows. he won't be the new host of Mustard Dogs anytime soon.
0: We've been having great discussion about this charity. What was it? A charity gift or something like that? And
1: so much of a discussion you don't know. So, yes. A man, well, we'll discuss it all next.
0: It's man, woman stuff.
1: Man, woman stuff. We'll be doing it next.
0: It's Jonesy and Amanda driving you home for Jam Nation. 5au.com.au.

0: Hi there, it's Jonesy and Amanda driving you home this Wednesday afternoon. It is time.
1: How fast can this thing go?
2: Faster than the speed of light.
3: Jonesy and Amanda.
2: Fast Five.
0: Some say it's a miso soup for the brain.
4: What is?
0: This.
4: A bit salty.
0: I like a miso soup.
4: Who doesn't like a miso? But no one thinks, yeah, miso soup.
0: Yeah, no one says, I'm really hungry for a miso
4: soup. No one ever says that.
0: You cross over the desert, you know, saying, geez, I'm tonguing for a miso
4: soup.
0: No,
4: you don't come out of Survivor and think, first thing I'm going to do is have a miso soup. Anyway, let's hope we all enjoy it.
0: Karen is in Eden Park.
4: Hello, Karen.
5: Hi, how are you?
0: Great.
4: Very well. You haven't even explained the rules, Brendan.
0: Five questions. Can you go all the way and answer all five questions correctly? Karen, if you do that, Amanda will be very happy with you.
4: I will. And if you answer question five correctly, a $300 Woolworths grocery voucher thanks to Skippy Peanut Butter.
0: Karen, the Skippy people are listening, okay? So do not let us down.
5: All right, I'll give it a go.
4: Give it a go. Question one. The idiom, which means to stop a small problem before it grows into a much bigger problem, is to nip it in the what?
5: Butt.
4: Nip it in the bud. Oh. Bud. Oh, we'll give it to you.
0: It's the bud. It's
4: the bud. But actually, we also have a producer who works here, Meg, who thought for years it was nip it in the bud.
0: How old are you, Karen?
5: 45.
0: Okay. No, that might have been a generational thing. That's all. Because producer Meg, who thought it was nip it in the butt, she's what, 28?
4: Yeah, something like that.
0: Anyway, it doesn't matter.
4: Let's play Sing It Back.
0: Yes, please.
6: Sing it for me. Sing it back.
7: Just sing it to me.
6: Sing it back to me.
4: When John Denver finishes singing, it's your turn. Here we go, Karen.
8: Country roads, take me home to the place I belong.
0: Go.
5: West Virginia, take me home.
4: Oh, I don't think we can give it to you.
0: No, okay.
4: The first two words were correct, but we need the next two.
0: We have to nip that in the butt.
4: We do. We need a little bit longer.
0: Jennifer is in Como.
4: Hi, Jennifer.
9: Hey, how are you?
0: Jennifer, are you Como, New South Wales, or Como, Western Australia?
9: Como, Western Australia.
4: I lived there for 2 years.
0: Did you really? My cousin Kate lived in Como, Western Australia.
4: Have you ever met me or Kate, Jennifer?
9: No, I have not.
4: Then I refuse to believe
0: you
4: live there.
0: You know, I was just starting in radio, Jennifer. Gather around, kids. This is a great story.
4: Oh, is it?
0: And I was going up to Karratha to work at my first radio station there. So the plane landed in Perth. My cousin Kate was living in Como. She said, please come and stay with me. So she picked me up from the airport. We went to her place and out the front there were seven cars. And I said, well, was there a party? And she goes, these are all the other people that live here. And then I had to sleep in the lounge at this giant share house of all these people.
4: When's the story get interesting?
0: It was just so awkward because, you know, if you're in a share house, you can't have someone come and stay with you. Would you agree?
4: No, but you shouldn't. But everyone
0: she
4: does.
0: She should have run it past the people.
4: No, that's the nature of being in a share house is you wake up and someone's sleeping in your bath.
0: Well, there was this German guy and he just hated me. But you know, Germans largely can be kind of, you know, abrupt.
4: Well, my son was in a share house and woke up one morning and his flatmate's father was sleeping on the floor. That's what a share house is.
0: So the father's flatmate was sleeping on the floor?
4: No, Liam's flatmate's father was sleeping on the floor.
0: See what I'm saying?
4: But that's what share houses are. Lighten up, old man.
0: Hang on, did he run this past Liam?
4: No, why would he? That's what a share house is. It wasn't Liam's. He wasn't sharing Liam's bed with him. It's on the lounge room floor, the common area.
0: Yeah, but still. Jennifer.
4: Anyway, now, Jennifer, let's get back to John Denver. When he stops singing, it's your turn.

0: Virginia mountain, mama, take me home, country road.
1: I don't know if you're being ironic, but the words are correct. West Virginia.
2: It's extraordinary singing, Jennifer. Take
1: me home. I don't think I could sing like that if I tried.
2: You have the voice of an angel.
1: So does John Jennifer, now.
2: Do people ask you to sing regularly?
0: No.
2: Jennifer.
1: But anyway, it brings us quickly to question
2: number
1: three.
2: I think we might have to nip that in the bud.
1: Question three. Which state has an area with the postcode 2345? Would it be A, New South Wales, B, Victoria, or C, Queensland? 2345.
2: 2345.
0: New South Wales.
2: Yeah, yes,
0: New South
2: it Wales. Is. Yeah. Atunga.
1: Yeah.
2: And Gathowen.
1: Okay, Brendan, why don't
2: in
1: you just
2: in New England and Tamworth.
1: Why am I even here?
2: When I was working at a radio station.
1: Why don't
2: in Tamworth,
1: you sing, Jennifer?
2: Who was the Roman god of the sea and the equivalent of the Greek god Poseidon, Jennifer?
0: Pass.
1: Oh, Jennifer.
2: You can't pass. Hell. Jennifer, can you sing us another song?
1: Can you just give us another burst of West Virginia?
0: West Virginia, mountain mama, take me home. Country road.
2: Jennifer.
1: Cats are crying, and you know, thank you.
2: Amanda and both of our chairs have turned for you, Jennifer. Thank you. Why don't we put the...
1: And maybe my stomach a little.
2: Call us. Play the Fast Five.
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8: 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What is

0: Hello there, it's Jonesy and Amanda driving you home this Wednesday afternoon.
1: How fast can this thing go?
2: Faster than the speed of light.
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4: Fast Five.
0: The Fast Five, that's what we're into. You know, I miss Jennifer. Voice of an angel.
5: West Virginia mountain mama, take me home, country road.
0: She won't be able to walk the streets of Como.
6: She's discovered a new key. It's not to my door, let's just say that.
0: Would that be an off key? Brian is in St. Albans.
6: Hello, Brian.
0: Hello, Brian.
7: How you going, Amanda, Jonesy?
0: We are well, mate.
6: We're very well. Question four, who was the Roman god of the sea, the equivalent of the Greek god Poseidon?
7: It's Neptune.
6: Neptune.
0: This is question five for you, Brian. Look at you. Tobey Maguire, Andrew Garfield, and Tom Holland are all famous for playing which character?
7: Spider-Man.
6: Oh, there's another one starting tomorrow. Yeah, I don't mean to...
0: too many Spider-Man.
6: There's too many.
0: Too many.
6: That toilet seat's clogged.
0: But I don't understand. So, Brian, do you know anything about Spider-Man?
7: Yes.
0: Other than he does everything in a spider can.
6: So Spider-Man Brand New Day, is this a prequel, a sequel, or just
0: Where's
6: a regular thing?
7: This one in the Marvel is the latest one for Tom Holland.
0: Yep.
7: The one with the other two, they're on a different...
6: Oh, you're kidding.
0: Yeah.
7: Different world, different...
6: multiverse.
0: Yes, different multiverse, yeah.
6: So there's three different storylines with different Spider-Man.
0: The Spidey that I like is the one that's got all the natural powers. He doesn't have, he doesn't have to put any web fluid in his little machine. Is that right, Brian?
7: Well, yeah, that's the first one, but you're going to have to watch the second one because that's the Tom Holland one.
0: Yep.
7: Because I'm not spoiling it, but he Spider-Man goes through a lot of changes in this movie.
6: But that's not this new one. That's the previous one to this new one.
7: Okay. No.
6: This new one.
0: I like Tobey Maguire in Spider-Man. He was good. Crushing bore to interview.
6: Why not just make one Spider-Man?
0: For everyone.
6: He fights some crime and that's the end.
0: Yes, with great responsibility comes a lot of sequels. Congratulations to you, Brian.
6: No when to finish.
0: Thank you, Brian. The jam pack, a $300 Woolworths grocery voucher, thanks to Skippy Peanut Butter. Brian.
7: Awesome. Thanks, guys.
0: Smoothing a fresh jar of Skippy.
6: Well, still to come today, speaking of Skippy Peanut Butter, they are our sponsors for TikTok Tucker.
0: Mm.
6: We've told them it may not go your way. We've explained to them the nature of TikTok.
0: No, we haven't told them anything like that.
6: Haven't we?
0: No.
6: But TikTok Tucker.
0: Yeah, I know.
6: It's hardly going to be something amazing.
0: What we've said is we love their product.
6: Well, the peanut butter won't have any bearing on whether it's good or bad. It's the things that go with it in a recipe.
0: Yes.
6: And I found a recipe. It's a very old recipe.
0: Oh, good-o.
6: And it involves peanut butter and a few other things.
0: Okay. In other news, Eastern Rosella news, it seems that we've gone worldwide.
6: And we went worldwide with Miles.
0: Hitched our wagon up to a 7-year-old. Shameless.
6: It's sad but true.
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0: Hello, it's Jonesy and Amanda driving you home.
1: I've taken a Panadol.
0: Are you okay?
1: I've just got a headache. Do you think it's made me a bit crazy?
0: Look
1: at me being living on the edge of Panadol and I've gone over the edge.
0: You're a rock star.
1: I did shelve it.
0: Oh, dear.
1: No, I didn't. But look, the reason
0: I think you've gone dizzy
1: because
0: with
1: of our
0: power.
1: Dizzying heights of fame, Brendan. You and I have gone international on the coattails of a seven-year-old. Miles was in our studio here last week for the Friday Feel Sessions. He was here with his dad, Joel, singing, of course, the world's most famous song at the moment.
0: I just love it. And I don't get tired of it. Beautiful girl. And I just like the bit where he says, and I feed them seed that they like to eat. It's just such a sweet song.
1: Well, that story has gone international. I saw a BBC story about it the other day. And a friend of mine texted me yesterday saying that, in fact, footage of his ballistic fame for this last week has gone onto Dutch television in a story that featured us as well.
0: Really?
1: Footage from when he was in here with us. We're on Dutch TV.
2: De Australische Miles is pas 7 jaar oud en scoort nu al een hit met zijn eigen liedje Eastern Rosellas. Met hulp van zijn muzikale vader maakten ze er een echt nummer van dat zelfs op de radio wordt gedraaid.
0: There's us.
1: There's us. That's me going,
2: whoa. Hit aan het worden dat nu ook anderen het liedje zingen.
0: Nanosecond of Jonesy.
1: Well, obviously. In Dutch, he's saying, I don't know who those two grandparents were.
0: I feel I've been Dutched ovened on that one. It's all about you. You.
1: As it should be.
0: As it should be.
1: Well.
0: It is about Miles, by the way.
1: Congratulations on your
0: success,
1: Miles.
0: Yeah, thank you, mate. You big
1: thank hog. Thank you for taking us with you. Lots of things come up on the show today. We're going to be interviewing Channel 9's Peter Overton.
0: I'm looking forward to catching up with Petey, and TikTok Tucker makes its return.
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4: 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And we'll catch up with Jenny Dillon at Better Homes and Gardens magazine to get ourselves into the yard and get some of that work done while the sun is nice this weekend. 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And a clue to maybe or maybe not point you in the right direction, the crack of dawn. 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

0: Across Australia, Jonesy and Amanda driving you home this Wednesday afternoon, the 29th of July.
1: What do we know about George Washington? As Australians, has he got wooden teeth, or have I imagined that?
0: He did have wooden teeth. His teeth all fell out because they didn't have fluoride back in those days, and he made his own teeth out of wood. He chopped down the cherry tree and said famously...
1: To make the teeth?
0: No, he was a youngster. They said, his mother said, "Who chopped down that tree?" And he said, "I cannot tell a lie." And they said, "Look over there," and ran away. I'm not too sure how that finished. But he crossed the Delaware.
1: What does that mean?
0: In that boat with everyone.
1: But wasn't that, that's the Mayflower you're thinking of, isn't it?
0: No, the Delaware in Washington.
1: But why did he cross that? What was the historical
0: I apologize to any Americans listening.
1: How much would Americans know about Australian history?
0: They go, "You're down under.
1: You don't have wooden teeth." But here's a story about George Washington. Apparently, he was an animal lover and a gentleman. During the aftermath of the Battle of Germantown in October 1777, American soldiers, because they were fighting the English at that point.
0: Yeah, I think that's when they crossed the Delaware.
1: Found a small terrier wandering the battlefield. The dog's collar identified its owner as the British general, Sir William Howe, commander of the British forces occupying Philadelphia. Rather than keeping the animal or ignoring it, George Washington ordered the dog to be cared for. It was fed, cleaned, brushed, kept safe before being returned under a flag of truce to German Howe's headquarters. Washington also sent a polite note addressing Howe as General Howe, gave him his huge courtesy. The dog was formally handed back 2 days after the Battle of Germantown. This brief exchange took place while the armies remained in the field while they were fighting. They had a certain amnesty to make sure this dog got home safely.
0: You can learn a lot from dogs.
1: You can learn a lot from politicians and their love for dogs. And then there's this guy.
0: Sit down!
1: He's got a wooden ass.
0: TikTok Tucker is coming up next hour, and TV, I was going to say TV star, but he's more than that. He is one of the very pillars of journalism in our country. Peter Overton will be joining us.
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4: Hey, I'm Brooke Seychelle. Authorities have confirmed a local transmission of the H5 bird flu strain in South Australia. Agriculture and Fisheries Minister Julie Collins says there's currently 27 confirmed cases around Australia.
5: While there remains no evidence of any mass mortalities at this point in time, we do expect, with this local transmission, that there will be further detections in Australian wildlife.
4: Ben Carroll is using his first full day as Premier of Victoria to fast-track workplace protection orders. He's introducing new legislation that'll give owners the power to ban offenders in stores and is planning a probe into big build corruption. A female police officer has been stabbed in the neck during a police operation in Adelaide. A man is in custody after being shot during the confrontation with officers at Elizabeth in the city's north. Acting Commissioner David O'Donovan has an update on his colleague's welfare.
6: She's currently receiving treatment at the hospital. I haven't had a latest update on her condition, but they are her injuries are considered serious.
4: Overseas, some hospitals in Japan's southwest are reportedly struggling with an uptick in patients following a massive earthquake. Many people are presenting with burns and fractures, while at least 13 people have been confirmed dead. And there's some better news for the hip pocket, with the latest figures showing headline inflation has slightly cooled. It's sitting at 3.8% for June, down from 4% in May.
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4: In sport.

0: says his boys are excited to play their former teammate.
1: We know what he's like at his best, how damaging he is. So, you know, he's one of the handful of players we'll need to try and curtail a little bit to go out there and win the 4 points.
0: And the Perth Bears have signed Penrith star Jack Cole on a 3-year deal.
2: Tom Venning here, federal member for Grey. From the coast of the Outback, here's your local weather update. 5AU
3: weather. Cloudy this evening on the waters. Southerly winds to below 10 knots, seas below 1 metre. Overnight lows ranging from 3 in the Clare Valley to 5 in Whyalla. Tomorrow, cloudy on the waters, winds variable to about 10 knots, seas below half a metre. Top temps ranging from 12 in the Clare Valley to 16 in Port Augusta.
4: Good afternoon to you. Peter Overton is joining us, a 60 Minutes presenter, sensational Channel 9 evening news reader. He went global with his line of questioning to Tom Cruise about his former wife, Nicole Kidman. You remember that?
5: Peter, you want to know. Take responsibility for what you want to know. Don't say what other people. This is a conversation that I'm having with you right now.
6: You're right.
5: Okay. So I'm just telling you right now, okay, just put your manners back in.
4: Put your manners
7: that
4: back in.
7: That phrase went viral, didn't it?
4: Yeah.
7: Put your manners
4: back in. Put your
7: back
4: manners
7: in.
4: Back in.
7: It's like, please explain. Put your manners back in was another one of those.
4: Yeah, yeah.
7: He's been, had a long, illustrious career at Channel 9. I hear he's just gone through negotiations. And when he goes in there, he knows exactly what he's after.
8: A four-day working week. Sounds nice.
7: And that's not all.
8: A case of beer and a car fire.
7: Eclectic tastes.
4: It does have eclectic tastes. Peter Overton is joining us next on Goal. 5AU.

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0: Hello, it's Jonesy at Amanda driving you home.
1: Oh, we're so thrilled to talk to our next guest. He is part of the furniture at Channel 9. And this year, Peter Overton celebrates 35 years with the network. From reporter to 60 Minutes journalist to chief newsreader, he's covered everything from September 11 attacks to the Bali bombings, political events, celebrity interviews, the lot. And Peter joins us now. Peter
0: Here
1: Overton,
0: he is.
1: Hello.
2: Part of the furniture. I hope it's nice modern furniture still.
0: It is.
1: Not an antique. Old ottoman.
2: No. An old ottoman, an old stained ottoman.
0: Yeah, or an old poof.
1: I chose not to say
0: well,
1: it.
0: Well, that's what they were called.
2: They
0: were an old poof.
2: On that note.
1: Pete,
2: thank you for having me.
1: I watch you every evening. And I was thinking about you actually this weekend because I saw a story about a rescue dog that passed away, lives in America, but I followed this dog for many years. I couldn't read the story without sobbing. And I wondered, how do you go every night with some tough stories? And I know you know the news, you've pre-read the story. How do you set your face and your demeanor?
2: Great question. I'll always say, particularly to the younger newsreaders, don't deliver a melancholy delivery on a sad story. It's up to the viewer to have their emotional reaction to the story. You nuance your read, but you don't go all sad if it's a sad story. I did a story on 60 Minutes on the weekend on sarcoma, synovial sarcoma, and a beautiful lady called Kayla, who has served as a soldier in the Australian Army in the Middle East, and I remember that was a hard interview, and I just had a conversation with her, and I just put myself on the couch at home thinking we were just sitting there having a chat about her sarcoma rather than going into reporter mode. And it was amazing as I thought about it and then watched it back that it did get a lot out of her. And I think that's the trick.
1: But also, you're a very likable man, and Jonesy and I find it hard not to be liked. You agree with similar people. So asking hard questions is not my forte. How do you push beyond someone's need to like you? It's a human response, isn't
2: it? I think when you know that you are in journalist mode or you're doing a hard interview and you have to ask the hard questions, it's often in the phrasing or if it's often in simply economy of words or silence and letting it hang and the person then fills the dead air, if you like.
0: Yep.
2: But you do have to go into, you have to do your job. And I think you are right, though. We all like to be liked when it's all said and done. And when the interviews are hard, I remember Tom Cruise, that was a hard interview. It certainly became hard during the interview and I simply stayed true to myself and did my follow-up questions but in a calm way. And we got some great TV.
0: And with the Tom Cruise thing, it was when it happened at the time, I didn't think that you'd done anything bad.
2: No, but I pressed him on a couple of things and he... As he said, put your manners back in. I'd cross the line, and no, Peter, you want to know.
0: And
2: take responsibility.
0: How did it finish? When you finished that interview, was it all okay?
2: I remember sitting back, and I said goodbye to him, and I sort of sat back in my chair. We're in Steven Spielberg's compound at Universal Studios in Los Angeles.
1: Casual.
2: As you do. And I sat back, and I said to the producer, after a minute or two, I said, "Wow. Did we get anything?" And he said, "Did we get anything?"
0: That's all you want. You just want chemistry. That's all you need. That's what we look for each day.
2: And getting that chemistry in a 20-minute or half an hour window, you've got to work.
0: It's very hard.
2: It is.
0: The Logies are coming up, and Amanda here is the Bert Newton Best TV Presenter.
1: Nominee.
0: She said nominee.
1: But not pre-presumptive.
0: Would you say, Pete,
2: I'm just voting for her now.
0: You work in the business. You know the business. You know she's got the chops. You know that. So could we get, can we have your support?
2: Would you like my endorsement?
0: Your endorsement. Just because I'm worried.
2: I love Amanda. I've known Amanda a long time.
1: Absolutely.
0: What I'm worried about is people that are listening to this and go, "Oh, she's a shoo-in."
1: No, who's it going to? I'm up against Robert Irwin.
0: Oh, come on. Robert Irwin. He's wrestling Crocs. He's got plenty of time.
2: He's very popular.
1: I know. Did you and Jones just said he's got plenty of time?
0: He's got plenty of time. Whereas you. He's
1: one
0: young.
1: One foot in the grave.
0: You're not 1 foot in the grave.
2: Amanda and I could do the veterans logo.
1: Yes.
0: The Masters.
1: Sponsored by Metamucil.
0: The Masters.
2: Perhaps at 3 in the afternoon in the nursing home.
1: That'd be a dream.
2: Wouldn't that be lovely? I heard a great great joke the other day. Am I allowed to tell it?
0: Tell the joke, please.
2: So a mate of mine turned up to America and the US Border Force officer said, "Hello, sir, where will you be staying in the United States?" And my mate said, "San Jose." And the US Border Force officer said, "Do you mean San Jose?" He said, "No, mate, San Jose." He said, "Sir, in the United States, we sort of pronounce our J's like an H, so it's San Jose." "San Jose, mate." "Okay." So the US Border official said, "Whatever you like, my friend. When do you intend to leave the United States of America?" And my friend said, "In hoon or halai."
1: Wasn't even rude. Well there done.
0: It is.
2: I know
1: what
2: my
1: a miracle.
0: Hey, he's here all week. Try the fish. Peter Overton, it's always great to talk to you. Celebrating 35 years. You are fantastic, my friend. Thank you.
2: Love you both. 18 years ago, I read the news on your breakfast show.
0: That's right. You did too, my God.
2: That's gone quickly, hasn't it?
1: Sure has.
0: And remember that year at the Logies? What are we eating this year at the Logies? Because I remember...
2: It'll be either chicken or beef.
0: Well, last year, what was it?
3: Tortillas, a whisk and 26 kilograms of methamphetamine.
0: Yeah. But that was the year over. That was the year over at Channel 10. What were they eating?
4: More than 100 kilos of cocaine.
0: Oh, you guys.
2: Thanks, man.
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0: Jonesy and Amanda driving you home across Australia. Wednesday is TikTok Tucker Day, and today is a very important day.
1: Very important day because we have new sponsors for TikTok Tucker.
0: And we usually don't make a big deal out of this, but we do like Skippy Peanut Butter. I've always said to anyone who cared to listen, I have said this to you, you should try that. That's the best peanut butter I've ever eaten in my life.
1: They know that we won't always be using Skippy Peanut Butter
0: TikToks. This particular TikTok recipe today
1: just happens to be peanut butter.
0: Yeah, but having said that,
1: the thing is, they have chosen to find out, I wonder what all this is about. And we've heard that they're going to be listening from their Skippy headquarters.
0: Yep.
1: Not with Matt Hammond. What was his name? Mr. Hammond.
0: Yeah. They don't even know what you're talking about. So you're nervous.
1: It doesn't matter what they think. We still have to talk to our audience who knows Skippy going down a well.
0: I've already taken the liberty of coming up with a jingle. Hit it, Bruno. Smoother than a fresh drop, Skippy. I'm too high. Oh, damn.
1: Is that it?
0: Anyway. Gem Y Rye, the Skippy peanut butter people are listening to us right now. That's why Amanda's gibbering on. Whereabouts are they listening?
2: Yeah, I know that they are in America.
0: Right.
1: Okay.
0: And can you pincer that down a bit?
2: No.
1: Well, look, here's the thing.
0: It's good to have you on board.
1: They probably don't know what they're in for with TikTok Tucker. TikTok Tucker can be a rough old ride, depending on what we're eating for the day. For example, here's some of our recent treats. What we've got are mayo cones, Viennetta ice cream inside it to pump it up a bit. Then a lot of mayonnaise, some sprinkles, chocolate garnish. One, two, three, go.
3: Chin, chin.
1: No, yuck. Yuck.
4: Now, hang on a second.
1: No, that's horrible.
3: It's awful.
4: It's not that bad.
1: Weenie teeny. This is a martini made with hot dogs or frankfurts.
0: What the hell is that?
1: That's got a big, greasy, meaty aftertaste.
0: It's meaty.
1: That is terrible.
0: Today we're having...
1: beer soup.
0: Here we go.
1: Oh, Brendan, don't be a puss.
0: Oh, that is...
1: And you like beer.
0: That is foul.
1: Here's cheers, everyone.
0: Okay.
1: Go.
3: Oh, no.
0: Sorry.
1: Jonesy spat Jonesy. On Colin.
0: I've got sorry. One top.
3: Sorry.
0: Oh, Jonesy.
1: Colin's sorry, wearing a white top and you spat on him.
3: Sorry, Colin.
0: We're supposed to be...
1: Yeah, I know. I just think they should be prepared for what it might be.
0: What are we eating today?
1: Well, it involves Skippy peanut butter, which will be delicious. We know that bit.
0: Mm-hmm.
1: But this is a very old recipe, and it's not what I would normally put with the Skippy peanut butter.
0: Oh, great. Should we play my jingle again?
1: That might be the best thing about this recipe.
0: TikTok Tucker coming up next.
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0: Hello, it's Jonesy and Amanda driving you home. 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
1: Skippy peanut butter. 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
2: You hungry?
3: Sick. I enjoy cooking bacon and stop working with Floyer.
4: Making slap.
5: What are you talking about?
6: Sandwich.
7: Gonna make you go yuck.
0: Nothing can possibly go wrong. The people from Skippy have come on board for TikTok Tucker and they are listening to us. Whereabouts in America, Ryan?
8: I don't know.
9: Well.
0: But there. Hello, how are you?
9: Hello and welcome, our great overlords. But let's say this. Doing? There's no expectation to use peanut butter in every recipe.
0: No.
9: But today it just happens to have peanut butter. So
0: but I would eat Skippy peanut butter every day of my life,
9: Brendan.
0: And do.
9: Okay. This looks like a very old recipe. It's been photocopied from an old cookbook. Looks like, do you think that's the 60s or something? It's called peanut butter salad, but there's nothing salad-ish about it. There's a couple of ingredients. We have to start, Brendan,
0: yep.
9: I think. Let's start by this, by peeling.
0: Can
9: a couple
0: I help?
9: Of, yeah. Peeling a couple of hard-boiled eggs.
0: Yep.
9: Now, the trick is, don't mush it all up because we want to separate the white from the yolk. Think Pauline.
0: Okay, so.
9: Oh, it smells like flatch.
0: Okay. So, you haven't made a joke egg, have you?
9: No,
0: to your new friends.
9: No. Oh, look, this is.
0: So we're peeling the
9: eggs. You peel this. And so what happens is we peel the egg. We separate the whites from the yolks.
0: Mm.
9: I mash the yolks with some mayonnaise.
0: Yep.
9: And then that gets. Oh, these eggs stink.
0: Well, are they okay?
9: I don't know.
0: Are they safe eggs?
9: Yeah.
0: Okay, I've peeled my egg.
9: Okay, can you peel this one now? Oh, no, that one's almost done. Oh, no, you do that.
0: You take that
9: so
0: one.
9: What's going to happen is we peel them. What? Okay, you keep.
0: Yeah, sure.
9: You keep peeling there. I'm just going to separate now.
0: Cool.
9: I know.
0: Are you sure about the integrity of these eggs?
9: So here we go. We put the whites in one bowl.
0: Yep.
9: And I'm going to put the yellows in another.
0: The other in asylum. So we've got.
9: Does sound a little political.
0: There we go.
9: Okay, so the
0: You're
9: yellow
0: the
9: goes in one, the white, where's the other one? It used to only on the second one. Okay, there we are. So what happens, I mix the mayonnaise in with the yellows.
0: Okay.
9: So I'll
0: so
9: start doing
0: that.
9: This
0: is like your old school deviled eggs.
9: Is it?
0: Yeah.
9: But instead of putting it back into the egg white,
0: mm-hmm.
9: Oh, look, I've put that in the wrong one.
0: You've cocked it up.
9: Instead of putting it back into the egg white, I'm going to put this on some bread that has been, that's been covered with peanut butter.
0: Our whole career. Oh, okay. Look out.
10: No, don't put it in.
9: But now it's got. Ryan, it's only got a bit of fur from the floor. Why? Come on, you wuss. What's why? You live in a share flat.
0: Oh, come
9: suddenly
0: on,
9: you're concerned about the congeal.
0: He's Gem Y Rye. They have no.
9: So here, look what I'm doing. I'm mashing.
0: Yep. Do you want me to mash something?
9: No, but what I want you to do is take the lids off the peanut butters.
0: Oh, yes. Okay. Well, we've got variants of Skippy peanut butter here, Amanda.
9: We've got
0: Super Chunk, which I love.
9: I've been called worse.
0: And we've also got Skippy Creamy.
9: Okay.
0: I think Creamy is the right one.
9: Let's do Creamy for this because I think we'll have some texture already in the eggs. So
0: I just, you know what I love about Skippy peanut butter?
9: Tell me.
0: It's so easy to open. Now I'm going to crack it and you smell.
9: That's better.
0: Oh, yeah.
9: All right.
0: Oh, yeah.
9: So here we go. I've smeared my egg with mayonnaise.
0: Mm.
9: We take three pieces. Look at Ryan. Ryan,
0: lick
9: let it
0: finger.
9: Go. No.
0: Just lick it.
9: No.
0: Just lick it.
9: No.
0: Oh.
9: Yum. That's peanut butter.
0: Isn't
9: right.
0: it good?
9: Well, give it to me.
0: Are you right?
9: This is a debacle.
0: No.
9: Peanut butter. No. Stay. Don't go anywhere.
0: You want to take a break and we'll come back
9: no,
0: and
9: no.
0: eat it?
9: Peanut butter is being smeared onto bread. Then we're going to put the egg
0: look
9: on it.
0: Look how smooth that goes on. Look at that.
9: Look at it. Look at
0: creamy.
9: It.
0: Creamy. Beautiful. As my good friend
9: Ryan's
0: Bruno
9: off to
0: Mars
9: get his
0: says.
9: Polio shot.
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1: Hi there, I'm Rana Hussein. She might not have won gold, but Tori Lewis has broken a massive drought for Australia at the Com Games. She's become the first woman in 28 years to win a medal in the 100-metre final. Lewis smashing the Aussie record in a time just under 11 seconds to claim bronze. Tonight, Shayna Jack, Molly O'Callaghan and Meg Harris are all going for gold in the pool. And in tennis, Daria Kasatkina has been eliminated from the WTA event in Washington this morning, losing to world number 20 Anna Kalinskaya in straight set.
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5: Hey, I'm Brooke Seychelles. Some good news for the hip pocket. With cooler than expected inflation data, headline inflation falling from 4% in May to 3.8% in June. It comes as the Federal Treasurer confirmed the cut to the fuel excise will officially end on Sunday amid fresh tensions in the Middle East. Authorities have confirmed there's been local transmission of bird flu in Australia. There's been 11 new suspected positives in South Australia. Agriculture Minister Julie Collins says there's now 27 confirmed cases across the country.
6: Based on testing and sequencing by the CSIRO lab, that some local transmission has occurred between a number of greater crested terns that are resident in South Australia.
5: Meanwhile, police have suspended the search for a baby boy missing off Port McDonald in South Australia. The bodies of the baby's mother and sister were pulled from the water yesterday. And there's more gold on offer for our Australian swimmers as they head into the final day of action at the Com Games. Sally Pearson with the preview.
7: We will see Sienna Tui in the 200-metre breaststroke, Sam Short starting in the 200-metre freestyle alongside Kai Taylor and then backing up for a 1500-metre freestyle final. And then our men and women will be lining up in the 4x100m freestyle relay heats. In the athletics, Aussie record holder Lockie Kennedy will be starting in the 200m heats. Our heptathletes Tori West and Mia Scarry head into the final day of competition. Australian record holder Cam Myers starts in the mile. And the women's 3K steeple final, we will see Aussie Cara Fane Ryan take to the track.
4: 5AU, your sport now.
5: In sport, the AFL has confirmed its fixtures for the final two rounds of the home and away season. Collingwood rounds out a doubleheader at the MCG when it takes on Hawthorn on August 15. Two other games will also be played on that day at Marvel Stadium and at the Gabba. And in NRL, a Dolphin star will swap Redcliffe for the Red V. The Dragons officially locking down Cody Nikorima until the end of 2028. That's the latest in news and sport.
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9: Cloudy this evening on the waters. Southerly winds to below 10 knots, seas below 1 metre. Overnight lows ranging from 3 in the Clare Valley to 5 in Whyalla. Tomorrow, cloudy on the waters. Winds variable to about 10 knots, seas below half a metre. Top temps ranging from 12 in the Clare Valley to 16 in Port Augusta.
10: I can't believe how much TikTok Tucker I have eaten.
11: There aren't always examples where you keep eating, but you... Mm-mm. And you are a bit of a garbage guts, but you have kept eating and eaten nearly all of the peanut butter with egg and mayonnaise on top.
10: Yeah.
11: I didn't think it'd be palatable. It was actually quite nice.
10: This is perfect because the Skippy peanut butter people have come on board with us.
11: Peanut butter people.

0: a neck minute recipe of the year.
1: A neck minute. It was very, very good. Double thumbs up from Jonesy.
0: Well, speaking of neck minute, we've had the Coldplay Kiss Cam couple.
1: Mm-hmm.
0: There's another couple whose lives have been blown up by the internet. I'll ask you what you think of it. Well, I'll ask you, Brendan.
1: Yep.
0: Are we sick of this, or is this fair game? We'll discuss it.
2: 5AU.

0: Across Australia, it's Jonesy and Amanda driving you home this Wednesday afternoon.
1: Well, we all, many of us, took a lot of pleasure in the Coldplay couple. There they were up on the kiss cam when the camera pans around and finds the couple, and there they were. He had his arms around her. They kind of got embarrassed. He ducked down or she ducked down, and we found out that they worked together. They were colleagues married to other people. The big hoo-ha, everyone thought that was hilarious. Their lives blew up.
0: Yeah. Then it came out later that their respective partners, they had been split up.
1: Yeah, but no one wanted to hear the real story. And actually no one cared that there were real people and real families involved. And everyone said, well, if you're in a public place, that's what happens. You're at Coldplay and there's a camera on your face. But what happens if you're just going about your business and you're pashing off someone who's not your partner, but you're in a public place, you're in a park, but you're minding your own business, just a random couple of people having a pash in a park, and then this happens.
2: Two people cheating on a park bench, and they had no idea the internet was about to do its homework and turn them into the biggest story of the summer, possibly bigger than any actual celebrity story right now. A guy filming in Central Park catches a couple locked in a kiss on a park bench. He calls out, "Get a room, there are kids around." They spring apart. The guy tries to laugh it off. The woman tells him to put the phone down. 40 seconds of footage, that's all it took. That's within hours, the internet had their names. Nathaniel Collerton, who's 45, a partner at Watchell Lipton, and Kelsey Borenswig, 29, an associate in the same litigation department. They're in a relationship with other people.
0: Ooh.
1: So the thing is, they are lawyers at the same firm. They're working on the same cases, OpenAI, cases that involve Elon Musk. They're big, big cases.
0: Mm-hmm.
1: And this is not the kind of publicity you'd imagine that law firm would want. So it's not just that they are both working for the same company, there are other things as well.
2: So this isn't just an affair, it's a 16-year-old age gap, a seniority gap. It's a colleague dating the person who's reviewing her briefs, which is very controversial. Remember the Coldplay couple from last summer? It's the same instinct, the same formula, the same pylon, same 40-second clip turning into a full story within hours. Except this time it's not two random tech executives. It's a big law power dynamic playing out in public, on a park bench in real time. No celebrities required here, just a camera, a flinch, an audience that's learned it can solve a scandal faster than any PR team can spin one. This is why this story is so compelling and it's going to be huge.
0: Wow.
1: It's so cynical. As he said, the public has discovered it can find out who these people are. It's just, to the public, this is just one of those mysteries. But for these people, these are their lives. And he's just filmed them randomly and their lives have blown up.
0: Yeah.
1: I reckon let's chat about this and maybe make it a pub test.
0: Pub test?
1: Do you think it's okay? Their behaviour wasn't great. But are we sick of this? Is it our business? Are we sick of this?
0: Yeah, and who is this guy walking through Central Park just filming people?
1: And this is the thing with all those Meta glasses. I think he was using his phone, but people
0: was that Meta glasses?
1: I think it was just his phone. But there are people using Meta glasses. There is a light on them that tells you you're filming. But are we all fodder for content? Is your life fodder for content if you're just in a public place going about your business, even if the business isn't great? Anyway, we'll formulate
0: an argument. Mm-hmm. I just had a flashback. Remember those kids used to walk around filming your feet and they go, "What are these?" Remember? Yeah. Do you remember that thing? And what are those?
1: What are those? And everyone go, what?
0: What are those? So these kids came in and said, "What are those?" And I said, "Old meme." So that didn't go viral. Well, that was good.
1: There you were, pashing in a park, and next minute, Brendan, we all saw.
0: Sadly, I was by myself.
1: And you in a sock.
0: Okay, we'll come down, we'll take a break, we'll come back to the Jonesy and Amanda Arms for the pub test.
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0: It's Jonesy and Amanda driving you home. I know it's Wednesday, but sometimes that can be Thursday, Junior, which makes Thursday, Friday, Junior.
1: Can you stop?
0: But it's a good excuse to go down to the Jonesy and Amanda Arms for the pub test.
2: The good old-fashioned pub test.
0: And today...
1: So this is another one of...
0: it's Coldplay 2.0.
1: It kind of is, but there's a couple, they're in relationships with other people. They both work at the same law firm. One has seniority over the other. There's an age disparity as well as a power disparity. Yep. They're pashing off in the park. A guy comes up to film them.
3: Two people cheating on a park bench, and they had no idea the internet was about to do its homework and turn them into the biggest story of the summer.
0: So he films them. He's just walking through the park. He says, oh, get a room.
1: Get a room. And they sort of flinch and pull apart.
0: And I've watched this a few times now. So the guy, he goes, oh, and he laughs, and it would be nothing. But then the lady says, stop filming. And then he's made it a bigger story than it needs to be.
1: But even if they were in a relationship with each other, you're allowed to say, stop filming me.
0: And I agree with you. So this little guy that's filmed it, he's thinking, okay, I'm going to catch this person.
1: And then,
0: out.
1: As I said, now the internet's done its work. But what is that
0: Has
1: work?
0: It?
1: Destroying people's lives. Whose fun is that? Is that your fun that it's wrecked someone's lives? And I know these people aren't behaving well, but I'm sick of this gotcha culture.
0: Yeah.
1: I'm sick of this stuff where everything's up for grabs. Is it okay to film anyone in public? If you're putting your bins out and your pyjama pants fall down, is that okay that that's suddenly going to be on the internet? Look at this funny old person. Is that okay? I don't think it's okay.
0: How do you feel about those videos you see of people, like a lady sitting down enjoying her lunch, and a guy comes along with a bunch of flowers and says, can you hold these flowers? And they go, yeah. And they go, I'm waiting for this beautiful girl or whatever, or this wonderful lady.
1: It's so patronising. It's to say, hey, you look lonely. Yeah, I've made your day by giving you flowers.
0: I'm giving you flowers.
1: Piss off.
0: It's like,
1: piss off. Okay. You do not make assumptions about me. You do not wreck my moment of reverie. I'm just sitting here minding. You don't know anything about me. And don't make this. This is you trying to make yourself look good.
0: Well, not me. Don't point at me. It's not me.
1: Everything is content, and it's not fair.
0: At a supermarket, you know, and they're a lady short, you know, $10 for something, some food, like they're on the grocery thing. Yeah, here's $10. But those people that film them doing it,
1: film themselves doing it, and people's lives should not just be content for you. And even if I think, and I'd be intrigued to know your opinion, lots of people I'm sure will think, well, if don't misbehave and do it in public, they're minding their own business, and if they're having to deal with their own moral behaviour.
0: Yep.
1: Do you care? Is it our business? This is how we'll phrase this. Filming random people and uploading it.
0: Does it pass the pub test?
1: Does it pass the pub test? I personally am sick of it.
0: You've heard Amanda's opinion. She swore not once, twice, but thrice.
1: Piss off.
0: Fourth. Feist. We'd love
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0: It's Jonesy and Amanda driving you home this Wednesday, the 29th of July, when there's big issues to discuss. We go straight down to the Jonesy and Amanda Arms for the pub test.
1: Is it Instagram?
0: Oh, no, it's Instagram. Yeah. Oh, my goodness. Thank you.
2: Best money. Extra cash.
3: Any money. Jonesy and Amanda's.
0: Jem Wairai, thank you. I was testing to see if you
4: were... I was just looking out the window.
0: Amanda was looking out the window and...
4: Instagram.
0: Jem Wairai, you have passed the test.
1: You.
0: You are compliant. Yes, of course. Thank you. 10 questions, 60 seconds on the clock. You pass. If you don't know an answer, we'll come back to that question if time permits. You know the question's right. You win $1,000.
4: You can make it $2,000 by answering a bonus question, but it is double or nothing.
0: Mark is in Campsie. Hello,
4: Hello, Mark.
5: Hi, how are you?
4: We are very well. Can you hear us? Over.
5: Yes, I can.
0: Right. Good.
4: Okay. Well, we've got 10 questions. We have 60 seconds. Now, please say pass if you're not sure. That's the key. You may have time to come back, all right?
5: Okay, thank you.
4: Mark, good luck.
0: Don't hang up, Mark.
4: Loud and clear. Here we go. Here comes question number one. Where are the current Commonwealth Games being held?
5: Glasgow, Scotland.
4: Question two. What type of fruit is a ladyfinger?
5: Pass.
4: Question three. When mixed together, red and blue make what colour?
5: Pass.
4: Question four. What does AFP stand for?
5: Pass.
4: Question five. An atlas is a book of what?
5: A book of maps.
4: Question six, which ocean is Fiji located in?
5: Pacific.
4: Question seven, Dua Lipa released a song, Cold Heart, with which pop star?
5: Pass.
4: Question eight, in which sport is Rudolph a technique?
5: Pass.
4: Question nine, Wile E. Coyote was a character in which TV series?
5: Roadrunner.
4: Question 10, what state in Australia is nicknamed the Golden State?
0: Amanda misspoke, it was the Garden State.
4: What did I say?
0: Golden State.
4: Oh, well... Sorry, Mark. I don't think you were going to catch up. Sorry, Mark.
0: Do you know the answer to that, Mark? The Garden State?
5: Garden is Victoria.
0: Of course
4: it is. Have you ever had a lady finger? It's a banana.
5: No. I thought it was an apple maybe, but no.
4: And red and blue mixed together makes what colour? Have a guess.
5: Red and blue, purple?
4: Yeah, it was purple. And AFP, have you ever been arrested by the AFP?
5: Australian something?
4: Federal Police, the Federal Police.
5: Federal Police.
4: And Dua Lipa released the song Cold Heart with Big Glasses, Elton John.
5: That one.
4: Not Louis the Fly.
5: The kids in the car, maybe.
4: And which sport is Rudolph a technique? That's trampoline or gymnastics? That was a tricky one, I think.
0: Mark?
4: Are you still with us, Mark?
0: Mark's gone.
4: Mark is gone.
0: Okay. We marked his homework.
4: I hope I know no one wants to hang around to have their homework, Mark. I do apologise. And I do apologise for misspeaking on the last one.
0: I apologise as well.
4: I didn't cost him the win.
0: I'd like to apologise to everyone, okay?
4: Well, coming up next, we are going to go into the pub.
0: Yes.
4: The pub test. What are we calling this? Filming random people and uploading it. I'm over it.
0: Yep.
4: What do you think? Does it pass the pub test?
0: We'll have that for you next.
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0: the Russians.
1: Jonesy and Amanda across Australia driving you home. Let's get on down to the Jonesy and Amanda Arms for the pub test.
2: The pub test.
3: Pub test.
2: Pass the pub test.
4: If something sounds unlikely, then it should fail the pub test.
3: Yeah, the pub test.
5: Doesn't pass the sniff test.
6: Stop it. It's not helpful.
1: And today, two lawyers in love on a Central Park bench, except they've got different partners.
7: Who cares if they're even in love? All we know is there were two people pashing off, minding their own business.
1: Yep.
7: In Central Park, a man comes up and films
1: Johnny
7: them.
1: Film everything.
7: Johnny film everything, and he goes, "Oh, get a room." Mm-hmm. For all he knows, they are a married couple. "Oh, get a room." Anyway, it's all exploded from there.
8: Two people cheating on a park bench, and they had no idea the internet was about to do its homework and turn them into the biggest story of the summer.
1: And it might not have gone anywhere if it wasn't for the protestations of the female. And this guy, Johnny film everything, keeps on her. So with it being in a few hours of being uploaded onto the internet.
7: People have found out who they are. They are both lawyers.
1: We're not
7: going
1: to mention their names because I just don't feel it's anyone's business.
7: No, they're both lawyers at a law firm that's doing some of the big cases at the moment. He is her superior. He's 16 years older. People are going, "Well, if you're going to cheat, this is what's going to happen." But
1: it's all schadenfreude, isn't it?
7: Oh, but also I'm sick of this gotcha culture where everything in the public's eye is content. Go up and film someone with their pants falling down, someone who's having a terrible moment, someone who's crying, someone who's whatever it is, everything is content. Their lives have blown up. This is what we're asking this right here, right now. This gotcha culture, filming random people and uploading it, does it pass the pub test?
9: I totally agree with Amanda. I think it's just gone too far now. It's just making the world a real ugly place, to tell the truth.
10: Yeah, they really shouldn't be cheating on the first place. People who get caught cheating on other people, well, they deserve what they get.
11: It does not. You just never know what people have going on in their life. So I think creating a bit of hate against people when you don't know them just doesn't pass the pub test, especially when nowadays you film one thing and it's gone around the world in 30 seconds.
12: If it's random, it's a bit weird, but if you know the people and they're out in public, then out them.
13: I'm mid-50s, so this technology age of filming anything is, of course, new to us. I don't mind people making their own videos to TikTok or whatever they want to do, but filming other people with or without permission, totally unacceptable.
14: No, I don't think it does. I think I work with a lot of people who are experiencing homelessness and other vulnerabilities, and quite often they get used as bait or fodder for social media likes and interaction, and I think it's really gross, and I wish that there was a way to stop them from doing it.
15: I'm with Amanda on this. I think people's lives shouldn't be just randomly made content. It's not right. People's lives are precious and special, and there's abuse of that nowadays. Mm. People think they have the right.
1: We're not all content. That's the thing. Think of that when you see me on a park bench with my dacks down by myself.
7: Like filming yourself.
16: Righto, you two. That's enough.
7: Well, tomorrow is Thursday.
1: Thursday now. Friday Junior.
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20: Coming up on today's Christian O'Connell Show, it's Wednesday, it's the middle of the week. We always ask you, how's your week going so far? Our three-word Wednesday. And today's show actually has a theme after something I did last night. We're simply calling it The Wrong. What is your version of The Wrong? What story have you got? Like me from what happened yesterday evening of The Wrong. If you got something, you can give us a call. You can also text me, 0475 031043. How is your week going so far? Text me, 0475 031043, your three-word Wednesday. We'll get into yours next.

0: Christian O'Connell's show. On today's show, I think the theme of today's show is the wrong. So yesterday for me, the wrong Uber. I remember about 15 years ago, my boss and I went for a meeting. And afterwards, we booked a taxi. This was in London, and we just got in a taxi. And he said he'd pre-booked a taxi. And this is before Uber was available in London. And we're just talking a lot about the meeting, quite telling. And so it must have been to about half an hour. You know, we used to lose track of time. Mm-hmm. I suddenly realised we're pulling up now at Heathrow Airport. We're not driving into Soho in the middle of London. We're at the approach to Heathrow Airport. We just got into, again, someone else's taxi. And hadn't even looked at the rules. We're heading out of London to an international airport.
1: Heathrow is quite a way out, isn't it?
0: It is quite a way out. A long way from where we were meant to be going. So the title of today's show is The Wrong. Right now, though, on a Wednesday, it's the middle of the week. You're three-word Wednesday. How is your week going so far? Rio, what's it for you?
1: Mine is sushi. No, sorry. Seagull stole sushi. I had to go into the CBD yesterday to get some photos developed.
0: Oh, what an exciting day for you, Mrs. Harris.

0: 1980?
1: Were you off to Paris?
2: They're actually so old, though, Fatty. They're from 2022. I bought this little camera that takes the disposable.
1: Oh, what a lovely sort of mystery discovery about what's on the photo reel.
2: Yeah, it was my trip to Europe in 2022. Oh. So I thought, well, it's been 4 years. Maybe I should get them done. Head in there, go into the people. I then get a little treat, get some teriyaki sushi on my way back.
1: Oh, nice.
2: I'm walking through Fed Square on the way to the train station. Out of nowhere, like a thief in the night, this seagull swoops over my shoulder.
1: They're vicious.
2: Grabs my sushi and then flies away.
1: They're big, aren't they, as well?
2: Huge. I scream like a cartoon, like a little girl. And this woman who's walking opposite me is like, takes a swig of her drink and goes, laughing.
1: A spit take. It's the best laughs in the world.
2: She had to go, I'm so sorry. I get it. But it was actually terrifying because they're huge and they've got these big talons.
1: I think the seagulls are the real menace, not the magpies.
2: Yes, because they're bolder and
1: it's
2: they're
1: amazing
2: braver.
1: How Australians are more frightened of magpies than like the snakes and the spiders.
2: Yes, yeah. Well, it's because you can't.
1: No
2: see
1: one's walking
2: them
1: around with those shoes with spikes on to stop spiders or snakes getting you. Cyclists with those helmets on.
2: Yes. Well, I need one next time I have sushi in the city.
1: No, the seagulls are vicious. They're bloody massive. When one comes down, you just like, take what you want. Spare me.
2: Spare me.
1: They look like they could actually fly off with you.
2: Yeah, they're mugging you from the air. Yeah.
1: Yes. Patsy, what's your 3-word week?
0: Oh, my canapé conundrum yesterday at this event.
1: Oh, it's another relatable story.
0: Well, everyone's been to a
1: and
0: cocktail
1: also,
0: event.
1: Did we all hear my canapé conundrum? Sounds like an Agatha Christie book.
0: No, I'm not a fan.
1: This winter, Kenneth Branagh stars in Agatha Christie's My Canapé Conundrum. The murderer is...
2: Who poisoned the canapés?
0: I'm not a fan of stand-up eating. I don't normally eat at a stand-up cocktail event because I find it really... I haven't got the coordination to hold a handbag, a wine glass, hold a conversation eat. Right.
1: A handbag, madam, and a dish.
0: I don't. I just don't have the... And I always spill it on myself. Anyway, I hadn't eaten yesterday when I got to this thing and I really had to eat. And they had these most divine looking little tiny mini taco things filled with avocado. And I thought, oh, I could smell the lime on them. I thought, I've got to have one of those. Regretted it instantly. So I bit into it and the whole thing, it's like all the salsa and everything just fell out of the bottom of it. Like the bottom of a bucket had just collapsed.
1: Conundrum.
0: Went all down the front of my top, down in between my bajuzzies, and it was just not a good look.
1: Was not expecting to hear that today.
0: Not a good
1: look.
0: This is why I don't eat canapés.
2: That's a conundrum,
0: never again.
2: All right. Bajuzzi conundrum.
1: Bajuzzis? Have you heard such a word? Bajuzzi.
0: Bajuzzi.
1: I hope there's an indie band called that being played on Triple J.
0: When I got home, I was picking bits of tomato out of my brazier.
1: Oh my word.
0: It was not good. You never
2: want tomatoes in the bajuzzis.
1: Oh my God. Bajuzzis.
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1: All right, so yesterday evening, I had a long day. Yesterday evening, I got in the wrong Uber. And it took me 7 minutes. We were driving 7 minutes before I realized we were not going towards my house. And then I was getting messages from the actually right boats going, you're in the wrong Uber. Actually in block capitals and pull over. You're in the wrong Uber. And the guy didn't take me back the 7 minutes to drop. He just dropped me at the side of the road.
2: He got kicked out.
1: Yeah, and it was raining and cold last night. It was like little Paddington wandering the streets. So today's theme of today's show is the wrong. What is your story about the wrong? Whether it's the wrong date, the wrong time. Shannon, this happened yesterday. Christian, the wrong. I rung the wrong radio station yesterday when you said to call in to win a toaster. Quickly typed the number into my car phone. I was so excited to hear it ring until I heard, "Hello, Triple M Sydney." Christian, terrifying. I hung up right away. Damn it, that would have been their only caller yesterday. Obviously, they aren't giving away any free toasters. Otherwise, wouldn't be to get through so easily. I got through straight away yesterday. That's from Shannon in Engadine. So what is your wrong story? Rio, you've got one.
2: I've accidentally pulled the wrong person's pants down. So I was.
1: No. I don't think it's okay to talk about dacking people, and rightly so.
2: I was at Coles. This is many years ago at uni. I was at Coles.
1: Listen, Benny Rio. Benny Hill was a few decades ago, and it ain't all right now.
2: I was at Coles, and I saw who I thought was my
1: Which
2: good
1: aisle?
2: Friend Willis.
1: Not the fruit and veg.
2: Not the
1: fruit and two veg.
2: And he had a basket. He had his basketball shorts on, and he had a basketball. Oh, I was like, that's definitely my mate Willis. He lives just around the corner. So did the hilarious thing, snuck up behind him.
3: Oh, Rio.
2: Pulled his pants down. Not undies, just basketball. Oh.
1: I'm a gentleman, obviously.
2: Chivalry's not dead. He turned around. He actually took it pretty well. He immediately said, like, obviously, what the F? And then I said, I'm so, so sorry. Oh. I thought you were my friend Willis. And he thought it was hilarious.
3: Oh, is that what you do to pick up guys in the city?
2: Oldest trick in the book, Patsy.
1: Hatch is on fire today. All right, the wrong. Who we got here? Tony.
4: How you doing?
1: We're good, Tony. Welcome to the show. Thanks for calling, mate. What is your story about the wrong?
4: Okay, so about 15 years ago, a friend of mine bought a place, and we were going to help her move. So I loaded up the truck, and as we're leaving, she says, look, I've got a few things I need to do, so I'll meet you guys over there in like an hour or two. You guys can go over. I've left the place unlocked. You can, you know, start offloading. So we've rocked up, and we start offloading, and it's a duplex. Well, sadly, we were actually offloading and taking the stuff into the wrong house.
1: Awesome. I've never heard of that happening before. Amazing, Tony.
4: She turned up and she's like, what are you idiots doing? And look, luckily, nobody else knows we did it. It was just the three of us that were there. Nobody else knows that happened until now.
1: Tony, great story. Thank you very much for calling, mate. We'll send you a prize.
4: Thank you. Thanks, guys.
1: Ian, welcome to the show, mate.
5: Hi, Christian. How are you, mate?
1: I'm good. So, the wrong. What's your version of that, Ian?
5: Well, I'm a plumber. I've been doing it for years, and we're doing a lot of rental properties, and I actually rolled up to a place and said, I'm here to do your toilet washers and everything. They go, oh, yeah, great. We've been waiting for the real estate to send somebody out. So I go in there, start fixing the toilet, got it all working amazingly. They were so happy they sent me out to the one out the back that hasn't worked for 20 years. They said, can you please get this one going? We've been asking them for ages. Spent so much time and money fixing it up just to try and get it going. I didn't replace it, tried to get it going. Got it all going. They were so wrapped. I left the place. Driving down the street, then my boss rings me back and says, mate, have you been out to that house yet? I said, oh, I think so. Hang on, let me double check. I didn't want to say anything. So I drove back and checked. I was two houses away from the right house.
2: Lucky them.
1: Their version of this, you won't believe our luck. A free plumber came door to door.
2: He broke in.
5: Yeah, he hasn't even done the toilet at the back. Didn't work for 20 years.
1: Get the dunny done. Ian, we'll send
5: you
1: a prize.
5: That bloke.
1: Yes, yeah, the best. Ian, thank you. You're like the Avon man going around door to door. Ian, thank you very much for your story, mate.
5: Thanks, mate.
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8: 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If I can help or if you've got an idea to share, call me on 1300 301 742 or visit one of my offices in Whyalla, Port Pirie or Kadena.
9: 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We prove

0: Christian O'Connell's show. Theme of today's show, The Wrong, after yesterday evening I got in the wrong Uber. I can also add to that The Wrong Kiddie. Years ago when my daughters were younger, it was a sports day, and they must have been like 5 and 7. And, you know, the field was, the oval was quite big, and had one of those old handheld camcorders. And there was, so there was like 10 kids lining up for a race. And so I thought I was filming my daughter, zooming in and waving. And you could, aww, we still have this. I might try and get the audio, actually. Please, we still have this. You hear my wife go, "Chris, that's the wrong girl." Then my wife goes, "She's also not from the same country as your daughter." So it's wrong kiddie, wrong race.
1: Wrong race in the wrong race.
0: And that's a new feature we're doing next week, isn't it? All right, so The Wrong. What is your story about The Wrong? These stories are brilliant. Thank you so much. We've also got a story. Hang on, I need to get my glasses on for this one. This is a great story from Shelley. Christian, I was trying to call in. My sister pushed a wrong person in the pool. We were out for Christmas lunch at South Bank in Brizzy, and we wanted to prank our other sister. So we pushed her in the pool, only suddenly this woman started screaming and turned around from the pool, and it was not my sister. It was a poor lady, all dolled up for Christmas.
2: No,
0: she yelled, hard to yell at someone and have an argument with someone when you're in the pool. She yelled at my sister and I. It did not go down well. You reckon?
1: It did not go down well.
0: No, it's okay to have a sense of humour failure in the pool. Let's go to Richard now.
3: How are you?
0: I'm good. Always lovely to hear from you, Richard. So, wrong, what is it for you?
3: Many years ago, I was catching a busy Frankston Line train into work, and the train at that time of the morning is train at that point in time of morning is full of professionals, and so this guy walks on, sees what he thinks is a mate in front of him sitting down, and walks up and confidently, with a big grin on his face, gives him a knuckle in the ear, otherwise known as the wet willy. Oh. The guy turns around in horror. It's not his mate at all.
0: Oh. Wrong willy.
3: And you could see everyone else on the train watching this unfold and just big grins to themselves laughing. The guy was so embarrassed that he got out of the next station and changed carriages.
0: How do you even apologise? Like you doing the wrong pantsing and then the wrong wet willy. What? There aren't enough words in the beautiful English vocabulary to try and say sorry enough.
1: You have to try and do it with your face as much as possible.
0: Yes.
1: So
0: yes.
1: I'm so sorry. I'm
0: yes.
1: so sorry. Yes.
0: It's such a thing to do to the wrong adult as well.
3: It's fantastic.
0: Richard, thank you very much for your story, mate. Janine? Janine, welcome to the show.
4: Hi, thanks, guys. Thanks for some very funny stories so far, but I've got a beauty.
0: Yeah.
4: So many years ago, our son was doing a triathlon, you know, one of those Weet-Bix triathlons. Mm. So, you know, we're down there on the beach watching him swim. We've got the cameras out. My husband's taking all these photos as he exits the surf, starts doing his run, took some photos, really excited for him, doing really well, posts them on Facebook. So proud of our son, you know, doing all these things and trying all these things out. It was not our son. It was some random.
1: Some random.
4: It didn't even look like
0: so
4: our son.
0: So glad it's just not me getting the wrong kid.
4: Wrong kid, wrong kid, yeah. And then our son was actually probably a good 50 metres or so.
0: Oh, no, that's what's worse.
4: We completely missed it. No photos. No.
5: Oh, no.
0: Oh, my word. I'm glad I'm not the only parent that's taken footage of the wrong kids.
1: Well, you're the only one who got with the wrong
0: kids. All right, easy now. Come on now. Come on now.
1: A Cameroonian girl.
0: I don't see colour, Rio, okay? I just see humanity. Janine, thank you very much for your story, mate.
4: No worries. Thank you.
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0: Christian O'Connell Show. Today's Time Waster, we're looking for your bird bands. All right, bird bands, what have I got? As a young ornithologist back in the day myself, what has the young bird boy got? Notorious B.I.R.D.
1: That's good, gold.
0: Van Heron.
1: Gold.
0: Grouse of Pain.
1: Silver.
0: Hensink.
1: Okay,
0: Hensink.
1: Yeah, silver.
0: Emu Tang Clan.
1: Gold.
0: Lionel Ostrichy.
2: Ooh.
0: No, no, come on, that's nice. Solid gold, if ever I had one. ACB seed. ACB seed.
1: Silver plus.
0: And one of the Beatles loves to go out bird watching.
1: Who?
0: That's right. Sir Paul McCartney.
1: That's gold.
0: McCartney. Flamboyant. Sir Flamingos. Can you believe it? What do you got, Rio? Bird bands.
1: No sudden movements around this country singer. It's Troy Cassowary Daly.
0: Oh, come on. That's very good. Gold. Gold Lux.
1: Oh. Guns and Rosellas. Topical.
0: Very good. Zeitgeist.
1: Dido. Did you hear Dido's gone extinct?
0: No.
1: She's Dodo.
0: Oh, wow. God, how do you come up with that one? Bronze for the obvious.
1: That was brutal.
0: Literally no effort. No. Half a calorie on that one.
1: Titney Spears.
0: Excuse me.
1: The beautiful little tit.
0: Oh, wow.
1: Oh, one of my favourite birds.
0: Yeah, I'm not going to give that gold because otherwise I'm going to get a whole load of tits coming at me. And I don't want that during the Time Waster. All right, it's birds. It's all birds. Not one specific type. I won't read them out on air. It's bird bands. Albatross.
1: Oh, gold.
0: Lady Galar Galar.
1: Silver plus.
0: Stevie Phoenix.
1: Silver.
0: Yoko Ono.
1: Gold.
0: Well done, Joe. Kestrel Levine.
1: Silver.
0: Hen Stefani.
1: Silver plus.
0: Gloria Eggstefan.
1: Gold.
0: Well done, Joanne Siggers. That's very good. Swoop Dog. It's a swooping magpie season. The swooping. Erin, that's very good. Penguin Safari.
1: Silver.
0: Almost, Amanda. Metallica Car.
1: Yeah, gold. Why not?
0: That's Ryan. Laura Keith Urban.
1: Gold.
0: Genius. That's the best one so far. Laura Keith Urban is brilliant. Who's that? Nathan. Well done. Mariah Canary.
1: Oh, nice. Gold.
0: That's from Simon. Jamiroquel.
1: Silver plus.
0: My Chemical Cromance.
1: Silver.
0: Billy Ibis.
1: Gold.
0: That's very good. There's that. Dan. Jimmy Barnow.
1: Gold.
0: It's the image.
1: Yes.
0: Of Jimmy Barnes as a Barnow. Kelly Thompson. Well done. Trina's got Nine Finch Nails.
1: Silver.
0: Tweetwood Mac.
1: Silver plus.
0: Beak Midler.
1: Silver plus.
0: And James Rainbow Laura Keith.
1: Silver.
0: All right, who's winning today?
1: Nath for Laura Keith Urban.
0: Brilliant. That's the Christian O'Connell Show for today. We are back tomorrow. Tomorrow on the show, we'll be getting into what are the odds. Every week we look for your stories of coincidence and chance. Here are some of our favourite ones from last week.
3: I was working in London in one of the biggest pubs. I'm in the bathroom, and as I come out of the cubicle, a lady comes out of the toilet beside me, and it's my cousin that I haven't seen for 10 years. And then I hear in a really thick Derry accent, oh my God, and I turn around, it's my other cousin.
4: I was in UK for a Kentucky trip, and at the end of that trip, got talking to a lady next to me, and as it turned out, in a week's time, we were going to the same wedding.
5: The other day I woke up, my husband's like, how did you sleep? I said, I had this weird dream that I was driving in a car with my daughter, and I was running red lights. And he said, I was just having a dream that you're in the car with our daughter running a red light.
0: If you've got one for tomorrow's show, email me, christian@christianoconnell.com.au. Thank you very much for joining us. We're back tomorrow. Take care.
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14: Welcome to the 80s at 8. Shane Bryan with you. And coming up tonight on the show, I'm pretty excited about this. Debbie Gibson joins us. We'll take a look at Debbie Gibson's history, have a bit of a chat with her about her big successes, especially the Billboard Hot 100. She's still got an award, still outstanding. No one's been able to beat it. That's coming up a little bit later in the show. Right now, though, this is Melissa Etheridge. Like the Way I Do, you're on the 80s at 8.

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1: They didn't just make hits, they defined a decade. If you had them on your mixtape or blasted them in the car, this one's for you. It's our 80s Artist Spotlight.
0: Debbie Gibson burst on the scene as a teenager with Only In Your Dreams, beginning an extraordinary run of hits that included Shake Your Love, Out of the Blue, Electric Youth, Foolish Beat, and, of course, a song that was huge in Australia, Lost In Your Eyes. At just 17, Foolish Beat made Debbie the youngest female artist to write, produce and perform a Billboard Hot 100 number one single, a record that she still holds today. And now Debbie is returning to Australia for the first time since 1989, joining Go West on a national tour. Debbie, welcome to the show.
2: Thank you so much. When I hear you say returning to Australia for the first time since 1989, it's just unbelievable that I have not been back in so long, but unbelievable that I am getting there now. Like, I'm so excited.
0: Only In Your Dreams, 16 at the time, began climbing the charts. Were you prepared for what happened with that? I mean, you were still at school, right?
2: I think it was my junior year of high school. And I was performing it in clubs. Yeah. So I was performing it before I was proactively promoting and performing. And so it was literally, like, even though in hindsight it was quick, it was, like, still gradual enough to be like, oh, I performed in 6 clubs this past weekend and it moved another 5 notches on the dance charts.
0: Yeah, right.
2: I handed it to these 10 DJs at this record pool meeting and it climbed 3 more. I mean, like, everything was a direct reflection of the work I was putting in, which was gratifying because it was really like, put in the work, get the result, put in the work, get the result.

0: Do you remember the first time you heard it on radio?
1: I do. I was in the car in the passenger seat because I was not old enough to drive. My dad was driving, and we were coming from Manhattan to Long Island from a voice lesson. And we knew it was going to get played on the radio, like, soon, but we didn't have an exact time or date. So we were chit-chatting, and I was like, wait a minute. I think this is it. We were screaming. He was, like, driving, playing to the music. There still is no greater thrill than hearing a song of yours on the radio.
0: You were the youngest female artist to write, produce, and perform a Billboard Hot 100 number one single.
1: Yep.
0: Never been beaten.
1: Nope. Yes, I'm still the youngest female to date. Uh-huh. Mm-hmm.
0: Did you understand the significance of that at the time?
1: I mean, I feel like I did, because the biggest I told you so to anyone who thought I couldn't do that was that number one and that breaking of that record, that setting, and my idol George Michael held that record. Mm. Like my songwriting, producing hybrid idol. I'm like, where's the next girl who's going to break that record?
0: Like, Never happened.
1: It hasn't happened yet, which is kind of nuts.
0: One song by another artist that you wish you had written.
1: It's so easy for me. Wake Me Up Before You Go-Go.
0: Oh, yes. Why?
1: Well, it's just, I mean, and I never would have or could have written it. It just, because it was so extraordinarily Wham and George. And it just, I was like, wow, I don't think anything is ever going to be hookier than this. And more joyful.
0: And he was your inspiration?
1: Yeah, he was such an inspiration. Like, Billy Joel, like, because I was somebody who read the credits, right, on albums. And Billy Joel was my first, like, all songs written by. I was like, oh, that's possible. How cool. And then George was my all songs written and produced by. And I was like, oh.
0: Even cooler.
1: That's possible. Yeah, so, yeah.
0: Love it.

0: final question. Well, finish this sentence, really. After all these years, I'm still electric because...
1: I stay eternally electric because I can feel the music.
0: Oh, yes. That's good. That is good. Look, it's been an absolute pleasure chatting with you about, you know, your
1: thank
0: songs
1: you.
0: And everything.
1: Thank you. I could have talked all day. It's a great conversation. Thank you so much.
2: 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She is still as incredible as she was in the 80s. This is the song that put Debbie Gibson into the number one spot in Australia. Lost in Your Eyes. You're on the 80s at 8.

You're on the 88 Shane Bryan with you and Ice House there. Great Southern Land from 1982. Hard to think of a song that is more closely tied to Australia, right? Well, Ivor Davies was telling me that he was flying back from Europe and he was flying across Australia. He looked down and saw the vastness of the country and it inspired a song to capture the mystery and the beauty of Australia. Over the years, it's become the unofficial national anthem, turning up at everything from sporting events to Olympic ceremonies. Wonder if it'll make it to the 2032 Brisbane Olympics. Coming up after the break, a big song that almost ended up in the hands of Whitney Houston, Waiting for a Star to Fall.

0: boy meets girl, husband and wife duo decided to record it themselves. Paid off too, became their biggest hit, reached number 5 in Australia in 1988. That's coming up next. More of your 80s on the way.
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2: Join me from 6am as we get stuck into another Big Breakfast, talking with the good people at Finder for some money-saving tips. And we'll catch up with Jenny Dillon at Better Homes and Gardens magazine to get ourselves into the yard and get some of that work done while the sun is nice this weekend. And of course, the secret sound up for grabs. And a clue to maybe, or maybe not, point you in the right direction, the crack of dawn. The secret sounds will play after 8:30 on The Big Breakfast.
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0: You're on the 80s at 8. Shane Bryan with you. Michael Jackson there, Man in the Mirror. And while Michael didn't actually write the song, he knew it was pretty special the moment he heard it. It was written by Cedar Garrett and Glenn Ballard, the guy behind Hold On, Hand in My Pocket, and also the musical version of Back to the Future. It became one of the standout tracks on the album Bad, and it's often ranked amongst Michael's greatest recordings thanks to the powerful message about changing the world by starting with yourself. Coming up after the break, Timbuk 3 and The Future's So Bright, I Gotta Wear Shades.
1: I'm doing all right, getting good grades. The future's so bright, I gotta wear shades.
0: Now, most people thought it was a feel-good song about success, but the duo actually wrote it as a satire about a young man headed for a career in nuclear weapons. One of the most misunderstood hits from the 1980s. Coming up next on the 80s at 8.
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Hope you enjoyed my chat with Debbie Gibson. 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Peter Cox from Go West will be joining us. That's next week on the 80s at 8. Coming up tomorrow night, however, we go back to Rio.

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1: Join me from 6 a.m. as we get stuck into another Big Breakfast, talking with the good people at Finder for some money-saving tips. And we'll catch up with Jenny Dillon at Better Homes and Gardens magazine to get ourselves into the yard and get some of that work done while the sun is nice this weekend. And, of course, the secret sound up for grabs. And a clue to maybe or maybe not point you in the right direction, the crack of dawn. The secret sounds will play after 8:30 on The Big Breakfast.
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1: Lock the Duck, small restaurant. 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People are going to get angry on their behalf. On the other side of things, you pull the lever and you leave everything in place, and then people in Mount Barker complain that the infrastructure isn't keeping up. 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
5: Christian O'Connell's show. Good morning, Pats.
6: Morning, everyone.
5: Good morning, Rio.
7: Good morning.
5: Pats, I'm just checking in. How are you feeling today, mate? Did you make the luncheon yesterday?
6: I did. I did have to make a quick exit, though, because I was playing it safe because I do have the logy.
5: What do you finish about nine?
6: No. I only went for about an hour. So that's good for me.
5: Sure.
6: And then, no, well, I have
5: sweepstake. How true do we think that hour is?
7: I think maybe it was an hour, but there's six champagnes in that
6: hour.
7: No,
6: so. It's driving. Yeah. No, I had to be school mum. I had to do the school pickup because the love god was at head office all day yesterday. So, yeah.
5: I saw a photo on your Instagram of you on the red carpet in a beautiful dress, Pats.
6: Thank you very much. Yes, thank you very much.
5: And that was Chris, your husband, in your arm?
6: Everyone confuses Andre Langham.
5: I wasn't being flippant for once. Oh, no, okay. Well, it's just another man, though. I just presume if he's on your arm, hanging off your arm.
6: Nothing okay. Illegitimate going on.
5: This is me now. What's that classic gif of Homer Simpson just going to the hedge? Yeah. Wednesday morning for Chemist Warehouse. It's the Christian O'Connell Show. Pivot!
6: You're not the first person. No, that is Andre from Andre Jacques from the Langham.
5: Andre Jacques. You know when someone's been travelling and they go, I'll have the kung pao wow. I think you just changed planes there. You didn't go into the country.
6: I don't think I've got a
5: Andre Jacques.
6: I don't think I've got a red carpet photo with the love god because he hates all that fuff and fluff. Doesn't like it.
5: I haven't got a red carpet with my beloved wife. Because there's nothing that cements a relationship. The most genuine, authentic thing ever.
6: He hates it.
5: The red carpet for the special folks.
7: Well, you've got your red carpet husband, Andre.
6: Well, that's right. He could.
7: He's always there.
6: Yes.
5: Do you know what we're going to give away? I've just decided next week on the show, it's red carpet week. We're going to give away listeners a small section of their own red carpet because you only need a bit of it for a photo so that you can have live like Pat's week.
6: Everyone should have
5: a photo taken with a loved family member with some red carpet under you. Glitz up the Grams and the Tox guys with your instant red carpet. Let's actually do that. What do you think is enough? For an average photo, you think it just needs to be like 2 meters in width?
6: Yeah, I reckon.
7: That's plenty, yeah.
6: You need a frames. Photo wall, like a show photo wall. Christian O'Connell show at the back of it. Like we need to get it, do it proper.
7: Oh, true, yes.
6: And
7: yeah,
6: stuff.
7: Yeah.
6: And
5: the media
6: quotes.
5: Wall.
6: Yeah, the media wall. They're easy to get.
5: My daughter didn't know that was a thing. And one of the team said on Monday night at the boot launch party, oh, would you like some photos with Christian Brothers media wall? And Lewis was like, what's a media wall? Oh. You don't need to know. It's just the marketing people love this ugly looking thing here. It's the worst thing in the world, that wall.
7: It looks like a green screen. You could be anywhere.
5: And you actually wish you were anywhere when you're by one of them as well. Guys, yesterday evening, long day yesterday, a lot going on. I got into the wrong Uber.
6: No, I've done that before.
7: How is that possible?
5: Because there were two cars and I just was like, been a long day. It was like 8:30 yesterday evening. I got in what I thought was my Uber. We're driving off. I'm swapping messages with my wife. And then I'm sort of thinking, this ain't the direction of home. Oh. But you know when you're like, you don't want to be a know-it-all?
7: Yes.
5: And I thought maybe there's a diversion. He's reading an app. But then we take a sharp left when we should have gone right. And I'm thinking, I suddenly start to say, is this door locked? Have I been dad-napped? Rivals could be Sanderlands.
7: It could be.
5: You know? Because you take out the guy that's not doing that well at the moment. Take him out. And so I just said to him, and then suddenly my phone, the message goes, you know, Uber drivers can message you. Mm. This guy messaged me in block capitals. You ring the wrong Uber. Oh. Second message, pull over. Oh. And I actually panicked. Like, I went, I don't think we're heading to Hampton. And he goes, Mr. Harris? And I'm like, no, I'm not Mr. Harris. So he pulls over sharply. Oh. I said, can you take me back? Because we've driven 7 minutes. So it takes me like a quarter an hour to walk back to get picked up. And he goes, no, you get out here. Raining yesterday evening and cold. I'm so tired.
7: He got kicked out.
5: I got kicked out.
6: Oh, that's awful.
5: I then messaged the guy who I booked. Yeah. I said, can you see me? I'm walking towards you. Can you come pick me up?
7: I can't believe they did. I thought that
5: he told me off when I got in. He went, you don't ever get in without checking the plates. But I said to the guy, we're heading to Hampton. And he just sort of went, and drove off.
7: Funny man.
5: Like, we ain't going to Hampton, buddy.
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1: Christian O'Connell's show. I missed out. Something happened earlier. 3.5 hours before I got into the wrong Uber. I was getting my hair cut as I was paying. Hairdressers can be quite upfront with feedback, can't they? You know, yeah. Someone's just going, I need something a bit different. They go, I don't think you should do that. You would look like a monster. Okay, well, I'll just get short back inside. What you said, actually. And so this hairdresser I've had for about 2 years, she's awesome. She's brilliant. And I'm paying and she goes, she said to me, I hope you don't take this the wrong way. When anyone says, I hope you don't take this the wrong way, it's the same as no offense, but.
2: Yeah.
1: The next but, you can only take one way. The worst one is no offense, but. It's normally meant about something to do with foreigners. no offense, but I think foreign people should be fired into the sun. And that's just a conversation I had before the show with Pat's, actually.
2: Oh, get off it.
1: So she goes to me, I hope you don't do it the wrong way, but try and get some sleep.
2: Oh. Oh, that's brutal. Oh, no, but that's kind of passive-aggressive in a way because it's like, I care
1: I would say
2: for
1: just
2: you.
1: Aggressive. Just say nothing. What is it? What is my sleep pattern or the fact that we're half asleep in here bother you?
2: She's looking out for you.
1: No, you're right, Pat. She was, yeah. And this was at 4 o'clock yesterday. Mm. And actually, she was kind of right. 3.5 hours later, I just getting the wrong car. Just getting a random car. Let's just go wherever you want to go.
3: Did she say why? Was it your?
1: She said she said you just don't seem as lively as normal. I mean, we're not going to put on a show here. I'm only in the chair 25 minutes. And I've got to put on another show at 4 o'clock in the chair, like the hot chair show.
2: Or were you snoring in the chair?
1: I'm only in there 25 minutes, Pat. I don't even bother with the shampoo now.
2: Oh, that's disgusting.
1: No, not at all. I cleaned my hair beforehand.
2: Gross. No.
1: It's only short back and sides. I'm not getting I'm not getting the dye that you're getting or the paint job, you know?
2: Don't you reckon
1: I'm natural.
2: Don't you reckon
1: authentic
2: it cuts
1: hair.
2: Better after a wash, though?
1: No, and also you just got to spend longer in there.
3: Oh. I love the head massage.
1: Do you?
3: Oh my God, best part of
1: but
3: it.
1: But a lot of people do the juniors that do the head massage. A lot of them have these big shellac nails these days, and it actually really hurts. My sensitive scalp. You know, it's like ooh.
3: That's a good claw.
1: It's always like it's going into giving me a lobotomy. All right, on today's show. I think the theme of today's show is the wrong. So yesterday for me, the wrong Uber. I remember about 15 years ago, my boss and I went for a meeting. And afterwards, we booked a taxi. This was in London, and we just got in a taxi. And he said he'd pre-booked a taxi. And this is before Uber was available in London. And we're just talking a lot about the meeting, quite telling. And so it must have been to about half an hour. You know, we lose track of time. Mm-hmm. I suddenly realised we're pulling up now at Heathrow Airport. We're not driving into Soho in the middle of London. We're at the approach to Heathrow Airport. We just got into, again, someone else's taxi. And hadn't even looked at the rules. We're heading out of London to an international airport.
3: Heathrow is quite a way out, isn't it?
1: It is quite a way out. A long way from where we were meant.

0: to be doing. So title of today's show is The Wrong. Later on this morning, I want your stories about The Wrong. What? It's because sometimes, you know, it's like you turn up at the wrong time for a show or a booking. So anything, any stories to do with the wrong time, date, car, anything like that, I want to hear about it today. Right now, though, on a Wednesday, it's the middle of the week, your three-word Wednesday. How is your week going so far? Rio, what's it for you?
1: Mine is sushi. No, sorry, seagull stole sushi. I had to go into the CBD yesterday to get some photos developed.
0: Oh, what an exciting day for you, Mrs. Harris.
2: 1980?
0: Were you off to Paris?
1: They're actually so old, though, Fatty. They're from 2022. I bought this little camera that takes the disposable.
0: Oh, what a lovely sort of mystery discovery about what's on the photo reel.
1: Yeah, it was my trip to Europe in 2022. Oh. So I thought, well, it's been 4 years. Maybe I should get them done. Head in there, go into the people. I then get a little treat, get some teriyaki sushi on my way back.
0: Oh, nice.
1: I'm walking through Fed Square on the way to the train station. Out of nowhere, like a thief in the night, this seagull swoops over my shoulder.
0: They're vicious.
1: Grabs my sushi and then flies away.
0: They're big, aren't they, as well?
1: They're huge. I scream like a cartoon, like a little girl. And this woman who's walking opposite me is like, takes a swig of her drink and goes,
0: A spit take. It's the best laughs in the world.
1: She had to go, I'm so sorry. I get it. But it was actually terrifying because they're huge and they've got these big talons.
0: I think the seagulls are the real menace, not the magpies.
1: Yes, because they're bolder and
0: they're amazing how Australians are more frightened of magpies than like the snakes and the spiders.
1: Yes, yeah. Well, it's because you can't.
0: No one's walking around with those shoes with spikes on to stop spiders or snakes getting you. But those cyclists with those helmets on.
1: Yes. Well, I need one next time I have sushi in the city.
0: No, the seagulls are vicious. They're bloody massive. When one comes down, you just like, take what you want. Spare me. They look like they could actually fly off with you.
1: Yeah, they're mugging you from the air. Yeah.
0: Yes. Patsy, what's your three word week?
2: Oh, my canapé conundrum yesterday at this event.
0: Oh, it's another relatable story.
2: Well, everyone's been
0: just
2: to
0: now
2: like
0: it's
2: a
0: red carpet
2: event.
0: And now it's canapés.
2: No, everyone's been to a
0: and
2: cocktail
0: also,
2: event.
0: Did we all hear my canapé conundrum? Sounds like an Agatha Christie book.
2: Yes. No, I'm not a fan.
0: This winter, Kenneth Branagh stars in Agatha Christie's My Canapé Conundrum. The murderer is...
1: Who poisoned the
0: canapés? Yes.
2: I'm not a fan of stand-up eating. I don't normally eat at a stand-up cocktail event because I find it really... I haven't got the coordination to hold a handbag, a wine glass, hold a conversation eat. Right.
0: A handbag, madam, and a dish.
2: I just don't have the... And I always spill it on myself. Anyway, I hadn't eaten yesterday when I got to this thing and I really had to eat and they had these most divine-looking little tiny mini taco things filled with avocado and I thought, oh, I could smell the lime on them. I thought, I've got to have one of those. Regretted it instantly. So I bit into it and the whole thing, it's like all the salsa and everything just fell out of the bottom of it, like the bottom of a bucket had just collapsed.
0: Conundrum.
2: Went all round, all down the front of my top, down in between my bajuzzies, and it was just not a good look.
0: Was not expecting to hear that today.
2: Not a good
0: look.
2: Wow. I don't eat canapés.
1: That's a conundrum,
2: never again.
1: All right. Bajuzzi conundrum.
0: Bajuzzis? I've even heard such a word, bajuzzis. I hope there's an indie band called that being played this morning on Triple J.
2: When I got home, I was picking bits of tomato out of my brazier.
0: Oh, my word.
2: It was not good.
1: You never want tomatoes in the bajuzzis.
0: Oh, my God.
2: Is it too early?
0: There's no right time. This is a midnight show. Bajuzzis.
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0: Some media organisations think local news isn't important, that you really don't care about what's happening around the Spencer Gulf and Flinders Ranges. At 5AU, we know better. It's why we're keeping news right here. Sure, we'll bring you updates from around the world, the country and the state. We'll also keep you in the loop with what's happening with the Whyalla Council across in Port Augusta, or who won and lost in local sport. 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
8: Christian O'Connell Show. We have bin stickers. We need your bins to be our bin boards. 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We need your bins to send you our show. 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Out and about. Last week onto the streets of Western Sydney was intern Pete. Today it is Melbourne. I can tell you right now, Melbourne is grim out there this morning. The weather is rough. And so is
9: watch
8: this guy.
9: Watch out, Peter's about. Watch out, Peter's about. You better watch out, because Peter's about.
8: On the roads right now is intern Pete. Intern Pete, good morning.
10: Oh, yeah, she's a cold one, absolutely. And a big shout-out to my auntie Sarah for letting me borrow her people mover car this morning because the blue bum blue Commodore's still in Sydney. So I have got no station branding. So if you're on the road, I'm driving a grey sort of a van-like thing. I'm currently on the I think it's the M1 or E6 or something.
8: Hang
10: at the
8: on
10: moment.
8: A minute. I have not heard about this. So the whole reason we have these expensive, like, Black Thunders, the van that you're currently in, I can see right now on the screen, looks like the kitty catchmobile. Who's the guy from, "Hey, children, children," him?
10: Yeah, it's not great. It's not great, but it's
8: a great van.
10: We're in a grey van.
8: Do not approach any schools today.
11: That's very important.
10: No. About 12 k's off turning on Fern Tree Gully Road, and I'm on my way to see the lovely Kerry, who has requested a bin sticker, but before 8 a.m. because she's got to go to work. So she said, "You must be there before 8 a.m.
8: Oh, well. Did she say, "You must wake me up at 6:30? She's probably asleep. Sat and tucked.
10: Well, when it comes to bin stickers, you get what you get. You don't get upset, right?
11: And it comes in a van at 6:30.
8: An unmarked kitty catchermobile.
10: Yeah, absolutely.
8: Only so worse than this van is the panel vans you see with curtains sometimes. By the way, the other thing I need to talk about, it's pitch black right now, all right, out Melbourne right now. It is pitch black. It is very cold this morning. There's low visibility. Then why, sir, are you driving wearing sunglasses?
10: Oh, Sorry.
8: Why?
10: Okay, sorry, they are prescription sunglasses, and I forgot my other glasses for driving, so yes, I am wearing my speed dealer-looking glasses at the moment, so apologies.
8: The whole
10: so
8: look, not a great the look, whole right, look now. Right now, just is not. The optics aren't great for the show.
11: Look, the optics are terrible. I'd be surprised if someone didn't call the cops on you.
8: No, that somebody's me right now. So bright, I gotta
11: wear shades. It can't be
8: the
11: safe.
8: Page Brothers. It can't be
10: I'm
8: safe,
10: so sorry.
8: You're right.
10: I need to do better. My apologies. But hey, it's going to be a great day for Melbourne.
8: It is. It is. Now, Pete really will. He's a human firework. He will brighten up your morning wherever you are. So, Pete, where are you headed to right now at the moment?
10: Yeah, we're heading to the Scoresby area. So, hey, if you're in the Scoresby area, let us know. I can drop off a bin sticker as well. That's after Kerry. She is there. And then I'll be making my way across the beautiful, nice, calm traffic to Narre Warren South.
8: Oh, my word.
10: You
8: just almost
10: morning.
8: Got. Did you see that car?
11: It's terrifying. It's huge.
10: Oh, yeah.
11: Truck
10: sorry.
11: Just came past.
10: Yeah, sorry.
8: Is there anyone else with you that could drive?
10: My hands. Well, I've got Kerry here. Kerry might be able to have a bit of a drive shoulder, but I feel like...
8: She looks terrified.
10: Nah, I feel like
8: let her go, mate. Just pull over. Let her go. She's got a family. Let her go, mate. She doesn't even work with us.
10: Sorry, guys. As I said, I know the optics aren't great this morning, but we'll do this. We'll get there.
8: All right, Pete Bundy. The Christian O'Connell Show. Up all night.

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1: Christian O'Connell's show. Have we heard from Intan Pete yet, or have the AFP done the rightful thing and taken him in? If you saw someone prowling around your neighbourhood wearing sunglasses when it's pitch black, you would call the police.
2: Definitely.
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1: All righty. Okay. Birdbands, extra time on the time waste, and for the best in show, you win. Thanks to Bing Lee, a Breville smart toaster. Cockatoo pack.
2: Oh, gold.
1: That's very good. Well done, Tony. Squawky Nicks.
2: Silver Plus.
1: Weird Owl Yankovic.
2: Silver Plus.
1: Simon and Budgerie Garfunkel.
2: Oh, that's clever, gold.
1: Well done, Mark Webber. The Bin Chickens is not the Beatles. Egg Sheeran.
2: Egg Sheeran is
1: now
2: gold.
1: Now we go. Now we're back on top. Birdvana?
2: Bronze.
1: Swan Jovi?
2: Silver Plus.
1: He's regal like a swan, John. Kanye Nest?
2: Gold.
1: Joanna Welder? Kanye Nest is very good. Lady Gaggle?
2: Silver.
1: Nat Kingfisher Cole?
2: Silver.
1: Spice Girls?
2: Gold.
1: Budgies? Budgies.
2: Yeah. Silver.
1: Ostrich Astley?
2: Silver Plus.
1: And Diana Albatross.
2: Oh, that's gold.
1: Well done, Tracy Wareham. All right, who is winning the toaster?
2: Joe, you got the toaster with Kanye Nest.
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3: Christian O'Connell's show. 29th of July is a big day. It is Aquarius full moon tonight. Astrology fans will be able to tell me a lot more on this. By the way, there's an astrology teacher who is teaching us astrology to some students at the moment. And as part of their teaching, once a month, they've been looking at my star chart. They just want to see somebody else's. And so a couple of them obviously apparently listen to the show. So could we have a look at this DJs? I get this actually quite scary email once a month with the month ahead in great detail.
4: What did they
3: with like days and times to watch everything. I have a quick glance at it, but it kind of upsets me sometimes.
4: That's terrifying.
3: I know. They're studying my star chart. They're studying my future before me.
4: And I know you're a big moon guy.
3: I'm a big moon guy, and it was 98% wax and gibbous yesterday. But it's a very big one tonight. Aquarius is a very, very big one. Things are going to be interesting today. Already, I just went to make a cup of tea, and I saw that you, Rhea, were locked out of the radio station.
5: Yeah.
3: Only 20 minutes before I said it's about letting go of the old. Suddenly, I had an option. Do I let him in? Do I let him out? All right, so yesterday evening, I had a long day. Yesterday evening, I got in the wrong Uber. And it took me 7 minutes. We were driving 7 minutes before I realized we were not going towards my house. And then I was getting messages from the actually right boats going, you're in the wrong Uber. Actually in block capitals and pull over. You're in the wrong Uber. And the guy didn't take me back the 7 minutes to drive. He just dropped me at the side of the road.
4: He got kicked out.
3: Yeah, and it was raining and cold last night. It was like little Paddington wandering the streets. So today's theme of today's show is the wrong. What is your story about the wrong? Whether it's the wrong date, the wrong time. Shannon, this happened yesterday. Christian, the wrong. I rung the wrong radio station yesterday when you said to call in to win a toaster. Quickly typed the number into my car phone. I was so excited to hear it ring until I heard, "Oh, Triple M Sydney."
5: Oh.
3: Christian, terrifying. I hung up right away. Damn it, that would have been their only caller yesterday. Obviously, they aren't giving away any free toasters. Otherwise, we wouldn't be able to get through so easily. I got through straight away yesterday. That's from Shannon in Engadine. So what is your wrong story? Rio, you've got one.
4: I've accidentally pulled the wrong person's pants down. So I was...
3: I don't think it's okay to talk about dacking people, and rightly so.
4: I was at Coles. This is many years ago at uni. I was at Coles.
3: Listen, Benny Rio. Benny Hill was a few decades ago, and it ain't all right now.
4: I was at Coles, and I saw who I thought was my
3: Which
4: good
3: aisle?
4: Friend Willis.
3: Not the fruit and veg.
4: Not the
3: fruit and two veg.
4: And he had a basket. He had his basketball shorts on, and he had a basketball. I was like, that's definitely my mate Willis. He lives just around the corner. So did the hilarious thing, snuck up behind him.
5: Oh, really?
4: Pulled his pants down. Not undies, just basketball. Oh.
3: Not undies. I'm a gentleman, obviously.
4: Chivalry's not dead. He turned around. He actually took it pretty well. He immediately said, like, obviously, what the F? And then I said, I'm so, so sorry. Oh. I thought you were my friend Willis. And he thought it was hilarious.
5: Oh, is that what you do to pick up guys in the city?
4: Oldest trick in the book, Patsy.
3: Pats is on fire today. Let's get Patsy to a luncheon every day, Monday to Thursday. All right, the wrong. Who we got here? Tony. Good morning, Tony.
6: Good morning, guys. How you doing?
3: We're good, Tony. Welcome to the show. Thanks for calling, mate. What is your story about the wrong?
6: Okay, so about 15 years ago, a friend of mine bought a place, and we were going to help her move. So I loaded up the truck, and as we're leaving, she says, look, I've got a few things I need to do, so I'll meet you guys over there in like an hour or two. You guys can go over. I've left the place unlocked. You can, you know, start offloading. So we've rocked up, and we start offloading, and it's a duplex. Well, sadly, we were actually offloading and taking the stuff into the wrong house.
3: Awesome. I've never heard of that happening before. Amazing, Tony.
6: She turned up and she's like, what are you idiots doing? And look, luckily, nobody else knows we did it. It was just the three of us that were there. Nobody else knows it happened until now.
3: Tony, great story. Thank you very much for calling, mate. We'll send you a prize.
6: Thank you. Thanks, guys.
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1: Christian O'Connell's show, theme of today's show, The Wrong. Christian, my mum used to own a Mitsubishi Scorpion. Nice cars. Unlocked the car, load the shopping, got in, key in the ignition. Wouldn't start, called out the RACV, waited for them to come, only for them to point out there was an identical car two cars down that was actually my mum's. That's one of the best wrong car stories I've ever heard. Something wrong with this car. Mend it. Tanya, good morning, Christian. One time on holiday with my now ex-husband in Greece. We had a lovely time on the last day. We packed up and headed to the airport. Got to check-in counter. Turns out we were there a whole 26 hours early. We had to turn around, headed back to the hotel in the pool. We had no money left to do anything. Oh, dear. Table water for you guys. I was just telling the team, I remember a couple of years ago, I was driving along and I thought I saw from behind my friend's wife, Sally. So I thought, oh, this would be a funny surprise for her. And I was driving and the traffic was quite slow. So I wound down the passenger window, got on the old car horn. And it's not like I got a quiet voice. I yelled out, "Hey, lovely!" Oh, this woman turned around who was not Sally. Oh. It was just a blonde-haired lady, right? Actually, it just startled her, a lot of other people, because if you heard someone like that yell out, "Oi, lovely," and think it's okay in this day and age, you'd look round to see who is that. And I was, sorry, Sally. But I can see people looking like, even if it is the wrong person, who are you doing this to?
2: He shouldn't be doing it.
1: Is this a ploy? Is this his thing? Wait, is that the DJ? Is this what he does after the show? Just goes around, maybe it works one times out of 20.
2: So he gets his kids.
1: Lisa, good morning.
3: Good morning.
1: Good morning, Lisa. Welcome to the show. So what is your the wrong story for us, Lisa?
3: Yes, I stole the wrong wallet out of the wrong handbag. Many years ago, my sister-in-law used to, hang her handbag over her pram when she had a small baby. And I kept saying to her, if you keep hanging your handbag over the pram like that with it open, somebody's going to come along and steal your wallet. Anyway, sure enough, I saw it again. She had the handbag hanging over the pram, the wallet sticking out. I thought, right, I'll teach you a lesson. I'll show you how easy it is. So I went up there, took the wallet out, started walking around, realised that there were people looking at me horrified, and I was holding this wallet and I said, "Man, I'm trying to teach my sister-in-law a lesson. It wasn't her wallet, wasn't her handbag, wasn't her
1: a very powerful lesson for everybody there. I'll say that, Lisa. Yeah. That is a great story. Lisa, thank you very much for sharing, mate. Thanks for calling the show.
3: Thanks so much. Have a good day.
1: And you, Ian. Tomorrow, maybe we should do stories teaching someone a lesson.
2: Yes.
1: Ian, good morning, Ian. Welcome to the show, mate.
4: Hi, Christian. How are you, mate?
1: I'm good. So, The Wrong, what's your version of that, Ian?
4: Well, I'm a plumber. I've been doing it for years.

0: And we're doing a lot of rental properties, and I actually rolled up to a place and said, I'm here to do your toilet washes and everything. They go, oh, yeah, great. We've been waiting for the real estate to send somebody out. So I go in there, start fixing the toilet, got it all working amazingly. They were so happy they sent me out to the one out the back that hasn't worked for 20 years. They said, can you please get this one going? We've been asking them for ages. Spent so much time and money fixing it up just to try and get it going. I didn't replace it, tried to get it going. Got it all going. They were so wrapped. I left the place. Driving down the street, then my boss rings me back and says, mate, have you been out to that house yet? I said, oh, I think so. Hang on, let me double check. I didn't want to say anything. So I drove back and checked. I was two houses away from the right house.
1: Lucky them.
2: Their version of this, you won't believe our luck. A free plumber. Wow. Came door to door.
1: He broke in.
0: Yeah, yeah. He hasn't even done the toilet at the back. Didn't work for 20 years.
2: Get the dunny done. Ian, we'll send you a prize.
0: Amazing, that bloke.
2: Yes, yeah, the best. Ian, thank you. You're like the Avon man going around door to door. Ian, thank you very much for your story, mate. Have a good day.
0: Thanks, mate. Ciao, mate.
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1: Join me from 6 a.m. as we get stuck into another Big Breakfast, talking with the good people at Finder for some money-saving tips. And we'll catch up with Jenny Dillon at Better Homes and Gardens magazine to get ourselves into the yard and get some of that work done while the sun is nice this weekend. And, of course, the secret sound up for grabs. And a clue to maybe, or maybe not, point you in the right direction, the crack of dawn. The secret sounds will play after 8:30 on The Big Breakfast.
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7: Christian O'Connell's show. Theme of today's show, The Wrong, after I yesterday evening got in the wrong Uber. So far on the show, we've had the wrong pantsing, the wrong house, the wrong wallet, the wrong toilet, and the wrong blonde. I can also add to that the wrong kiddie. Years ago when my daughters were younger, this story, it's okay. But years ago, it was a sports day, and they must have been like 5 and 7. And, you know, the field was, the oval was quite big and had one of those old handheld camcorders. And there was, like 10 kids lining up for a race. And so I thought I was filming my daughter, zooming in and waving. And you could, we still have this. I might try and get the audio, actually. Please, we still have this. You hear my wife go, "Chris, that's the wrong girl." Then my wife goes, "She's also not from the same country as your daughter." So it's wrong kiddie, wrong race.
8: Wrong race in the wrong race.
7: And that's a new feature we're doing next week, isn't it? All right, so The Wrong. What is your story about The Wrong? 13, 55, 22. These stories are brilliant. Thank you so much. We've also got a story. Hang on, I need to get my glasses on for this one. This is a great story from Shelley. Christian, I was trying to call in. My sister pushed a wrong person in the pool. We were out for Christmas lunch at South Bank in Brizzy, and we wanted to prank our other sister. So we pushed her in the pool, only suddenly this woman started screaming and turned around from the pool, and it was not my sister. It was a poor lady, all dolled up for Christmas.
8: No!
7: She yelled, hard to yell at someone and have an argument with someone when you're in the pool. She yelled at my sister and I. It did not go down well. You reckon?
1: not go down well.
7: Yeah. It's okay to have a sense of humor failure in the pool. Christian has just heard the Mitsubishi story. Same thing happened to me many years ago. I drove to local shops with my girlfriend, now long-suffering wife, and her dad's swanky new Honda Preludes. Get back in the car while she shops. Door opens, key, the ignition, nothing. Then clicked eyes with this massive bloke in front of me. Yanks open the car door with a WTF are you doing? Turns out exactly, what are the odds? Exactly the car model and the same colour was next door. That's from Renzo. Renzo, thank you very much for the story. Andrew's here. Good morning, Andrew.
9: Good morning, Christian.
7: All right, so is this the wrong dad? What's your story?
9: Yeah, a couple of years ago, my son worked at one of the food chains, and I had to pick him up after his shift. And it was late at night, so I've gone into the car park just waiting for him. I've pulled up beside a car that was exactly like mine. And my son's come out the doors. He's looked over at us. He's just walked over with his head down on his phone. He's walking over, and I'm thinking, he's not walking to my car. Where's he going? Anyway, he's got into the car next to me. There's a guy in there who's frazzled, and he's like, can I help you? And my son's just like, oh, I've got him in the car. And then he looked over at me, and then I'm just there laughing so much I couldn't stop laughing. He's just jumped in the wrong car next to him, and he's got out, walked around, just got in like nothing happened.
7: I bet he didn't look up from his phone.
8: No, like he didn't get into pizza. Yeah. Pizza Pail fan.
9: I couldn't stop laughing all the way home. Nothing happened.
7: Andrew, great story. Thank you very much for calling in, mate. Let's go to Richard now. Morning, Richard.
10: Morning, Christian. How are you?
7: I'm good. Always lovely to hear from you, Richard. So, wrong, what is it for you?
10: Many years ago, I was catching a busy Frankston Line train into work, and the train at that time of the morning is full of professionals, and so this guy walks on, sees what he thinks is a mate in front of him sitting down, and walks up and confidently, with a big grin on his face, gives him a knuckle in the ear, otherwise known as the wet willy. Oh. The guy turns around in horror. It's not his mate at all.
7: Oh. Wrong willy.
10: And you could see everyone else on the train watching this unfold and just big grins to themselves laughing. The guy was so embarrassed that he got out of the next station and changed carriages.
7: How do you even apologise? Like you doing the wrong pantsing and then the wrong wet willy. What? There aren't enough words in the beautiful English vocabulary to try and say sorry enough.
8: You have to try and do it with your face as much as possible.
7: Yes.
8: So
7: yes.
8: I'm so sorry. I'm
7: yes.
8: so sorry. Yes.
7: It's such a thing to do to the wrong adult as well.
10: It's fantastic.
7: Richard, thank you very much for your story, mate. Have a good day.
10: Thank you.
7: Janine? Janine, welcome to the show.
11: Hi, thanks, guys. Thanks for some very funny stories so far, but I've got a beauty.
7: Yeah.
11: So many years ago, our son was doing a triathlon, you know, one of those WeetBix triathlons. Mm. So, you know, we're down there on the beach watching him swim. We've got the cameras out. My husband's taking all these photos as he exits the surf, starts doing his run, took some photos, really excited for him, doing really well, posts them on Facebook. So proud of our son, you know, doing all these things and trying all these things out. It was not our son. It was some random.
8: Some random.
11: It didn't even look like our son.
7: So glad it's just not me getting the wrong kid.
11: Wrong kid, yeah. And then our son was actually probably a good 50 metres or so
7: behind. Oh, no, that's what's worse.
11: We completely missed it. No photos. No.
12: Oh, no.
7: Oh, my word. I'm glad I'm not the only parent that's taken footage of the wrong kids.
8: Well, you're the only one with the wrong
7: ethnicity. All right, easy now. Come on now.
8: A Cameroonian girl.
7: I don't see colour, Rio, okay? I just see humanity. Janine, thank you very much for your story, mate.
11: No worries. Thank you. The Christian O'Connell Show.

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1: Christian O'Connell's show. So might be one of my favourite phone-ins we've done over the last couple of years. The Wrong. That's the theme. What's your version of the stories about The Wrong? Still they're coming in. Keep them coming. These are fantastic. What about The Wrong pizza? Christian was at the pub, couldn't decide what pizza to order. A ham and pineapple pizza arrived. I just assumed it was mine, started eating it. 10 minutes later, a pumpkin pizza came out. My mate sort of whispered, didn't you order that? Then I realised I've been eating somebody else's pizza. Oh, damn, it was so good. Once you start on a pizza, it doesn't matter whether it's the right or wrong one, you're just having it. Christian, my name is Melissa. Morning, Melissa. My brother Brad was on his red peas driving a blue Commodore to a magic show gig. He'd lined up to make some extra money. He was cut off in busy traffic by a police SWAT unit who were looking for someone who had committed a crime close by, had the same make model car as Brad, and was also wearing a cap. And a cape. Guns drawn. Pulled him out of the car, push him to the ground. They start searching him vigorously. They pull out ribbons, cards, coins. I'm like, look at this hoon. What, hasn't he got stuff down his pants? A rabbit?
2: Oh, that'd look so funny. Yes.
1: A watch? They pulled ribbons, cards, coins from his pockets. They're all for the magic show. Didn't take long for them to realise they had the wrong guy. Wrong criminal. Christian, how's this for The Wrong? I tried to open the boom gate in the wrong car park with my home garage remote. Not the first time I've done this. Tired healthcare worker. Morning, Emily. Christian, this happened only last week. A friend of my mum's went to the funeral and to find out halfway through, wrong funeral.
3: Oh,
1: nice. They normally have a big image up front, don't they? Of the person.
2: What point?
1: What made matters worse? It gets worse. The person whose funeral she thought wasn't attending isn't dead.
4: What?
3: What? I hadn't read that bit.
4: What?
1: She heard a rumour.
3: Come on.
1: She heard a rumour that she'd passed away and assumed that the next funeral at the church was for her.
2: Oh, wow. There's a lot of assuming
1: Rick.
2: Going
1: she
2: on.
1: Been...
2: Oh, wow.
1: Again, topics keep coming out this one. You heard a rumour.
4: Who's spreading rumours?
1: I'm sorry, I thought you were dead.
3: No, I'm fine.
1: Christian, The Wrong. A few years ago, my parents-in-law brought a block of land. They went down every month without fail to mow and clean up. After 6 months, they had a chance meeting with the owner of the block next door. He was so profuse in thanking them for cutting his grass. My father-in-law had been mowing the wrong block.
2: Lucky you hadn't built the house yet.
1: Yeah, Christian, about a few years ago, we were living in Melbourne. My dad was due to pick up my mum at the train station when she finished work. It was a cold, wet, windy winter night. When the car pulled up, my mum went outside for quite some time. She jumped in and went to put the seatbelt on without looking at who was actually driving the car. Said, I went out in the bloody cold for ages. The man looked over and said, if I knew you were there waiting, love, I would have come earlier. It was not my dad. Christian, about 13 years ago, the wife and I were at Port Douglas for a holiday. After our wedding, we went on the Barrier Reef snorkeling. She was heavily pregnant with our first child. Anyway, we're all in the water snorkeling away. They had an underwater photographer taking pictures of everyone. I held the hand of the person I thought was my wife. Here I am thinking, I'm getting a really good photo of this. When we went up deck, my wife was there. She hadn't been snorkeling. Oh. I'd had a great photo of a complete stranger and I holding hands underwater at the Barrier Reef.
2: No.
1: Darren, Christian, my mum helped a blind person onto a tram, only realising afterwards it was going the wrong way.
4: Oh, no.
2: Oh, my Lord.
1: Christian, this is from Mary. Christian, my husband is always running late. I was in bed waiting for him. Mm. Obviously, he's got to sleep. Okay, so the kids right now on the school run, get a good night's sleep. Yeah. I texted him, hurry up or I will start without you. In other words, I'm... Turn the lights off.
4: I'm going to start meditating to get
1: Absolutely.
4: Myself...
1: Absolutely. Turn the lights off and do that. Christian, hurry up. I texted him or I will start without you. But I'd accidentally texted the painter. I laid awake, wide-eyed, wondering who was going to come through that door first of all. It's like a very X-rayed version of Thank God You're Here.
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13: Christian O'Connell's show. One of the best phone-ins we've ever done this morning. If you missed them so far, check out today's podcast when it goes up. The Wrong. That is the theme of, I get the feeling, the week now. We'll be coming back to it tomorrow on the show. Your stories about The Wrong, like Sarah Brand here. Christian, my manager, was being picked up at Melbourne Airport by a new sales rep. We hadn't met yet, and he didn't know what I looked like, but he actually picked up the wrong lady in the queue. And he had to do a loop and drop her back off and then try and find me. Christian, I thought you'd like this story as a cat owner yourself. Last month, my cat disappeared. A week ago, I found him and brought him back into the house. But yesterday morning, my actual cat came back.
2: Uh-huh.
13: Now I have two identical cats.
2: Oh.
13: She sent me a photo.
2: Oh, wow.
13: They look exactly the same.
2: Oh, wow.
13: Black tabby cats with like a white bib. They're exactly the same.
2: Wow.
13: And also it kind of lends us into

0: I've just seen a story drop into my inbox entitled The Wrong Toilet. Ooh. We'll save that for tomorrow. Right now, though, what are the odds? Your stories of coincidence and chance every week on the show, like these.
1: My daughter, Chloe, put me on to Christian. As I'm driving, I'm thinking, I wonder what Christian O'Connell looks like. And you wouldn't believe it, there's a billboard on the side of the road with your face on it.
2: My ex-husband's father went on a trip with a group of Vietnam War veterans back over to Vietnam. And these little local kids came up to them wanting to sell things. One little boy had a set of dog tags and they flipped them over and the name on them was the name of one of the men in the travel party. And they were his tags that he'd lost while serving over there.
0: All right, if you've got a story about coincidence and chance, we're looking for them now. We'll take your stories next.
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1: Christian O'Connell's show. Christian, I'm getting there early. I've got to go into a meeting at 8:30. Fridget Jones's diary.
2: Oh, that's good.
1: Gold, silver, bronze?
2: Oh, gold.
1: Gold.
2: Oh,
1: well done, mate. Enjoy the meeting. What are the odds? Stories of coincidence and chance every Wednesday on the Christian O'Connell Show. Morning, Narelle. Christian, what are the odds? Many years ago, my cat went missing. I got a new cat, Tuxedo, like the twin cats you mentioned just now. 9 months later, I get a phone call about my missing cat. I go to this house, called out his name, Phantom. Killer name, BTY, for a cat. He shot out from under a car and ran up my front. Phantom. Back. That is fantastic. Narelle, thank you very much. Alison, good morning.
3: Good morning.
1: Ali, what are the odds?
3: My mother-in-law only had boys, but always wanted a girl, and if she had a girl, she was going to call her Alison Clare. My husband and I got married, and I am Alison Clare.
4: Oh,
1: oh wow.
3: Yeah.
1: She was so she right with the name. Yeah, she got the daughter in the end. The daughter-in-law.
3: She got her.
1: God, that's an incredible story.
3: And I adore her. I adore her.
1: Oh. And my sister's saying my sister has four boys. The reason why she has four boys, they kept trying for a daughter. But the universe was like, it ain't going to happen. When are you going to realize? Boy, boy, boy, boy, boy.
2: And Alison, what are the odds? My mum's name's Alison and her sister's name is Claire.
4: What?
3: Why? Really? No, you're lying.
2: No, I'm dead serious.
1: No lies on this show. No lies. Oh, my God. That is incredible. Gooseys.
5: Hello.
1: I know. Thank you. Alison, thanks for your story. Thanks for calling.
3: My pleasure.
1: Grace.
6: Hello.
1: Oh, my word. My sister's middle name is Grace. We just mentioned her in the story.
6: She must be amazing.
1: Grace is a beautiful name, actually. Now, Grace, what is your story? What are the odds?
6: Well, it's very weird. I actually went travelling to Europe. And before I left, a friend of mine said to me, oh, I've got to give you the phone number of two mates that are driving around in

0: Hey guys, it's Wilksy here. After 30-odd years of fishing Spencer Gulf, I reckon I know a thing or two. 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
2: Christian O'Connell's show. If you want one of our Brightside Bin stickers, all you have to do is go to thegoldwebsite.com.au this morning. Out about in the streets of Melbourne, where it has been quite a rough morning, actually, is Intern Pete. Last week, Intern Pete was out west around Sydney, dropping off bin stickers. Well done this morning, mate. Rough weather out there today, seriously.
3: It's a rough morning out here in Melbourne. Very cold. It's a very cold, wintry morning. But I've got to say, I want to run a bit of a statistic by you all on ground back in the studio, if that's okay. I have a flight this morning at 10 a.m. I'm currently on the Gippsland Highway, the M420. Basically, traffic lockdown this morning, I would say, across Melbourne. My arrival time on my GPS says 9:42, and I've got checked baggage.
2: Well, they shut the gate by about 9:20. You're not getting on that, mate.
3: I need some good vibes or advice in
2: good vibes won't
3: right
2: get you on a closed gate plane.
4: The bag drop closes, what, it's 45 minutes? There's no way you're making that.
3: Yeah. I need to, if there's traffic in clear on the road with the M420, perhaps if I could use the airwaves, if anyone could just move to the side. To be clear,
2: you should have a special Pete
3: there.
2: Siren.
3: That's a great idea. Possibly illegal, but that's okay. I am a ball of anxiety right now, whether I'll make it or not.
4: You won't make it.
2: Don't worry, we can untangle that ball for you right now. You're missing the flight, or we need to get you like an 11 o'clock one. Then you're stress-free.
3: Oh, I didn't even think of that, to be honest. I was just more like, that's probably going to cost a fortune, really, isn't it?
4: It will cost
2: the Listen, how have you gotten with the bin stickers?
3: Oh, yeah, forgot about that. Yeah, Tina, Nari Warren, she's just had a little knock on the door just a moment ago from me, but it was absolutely pouring down raining at the time, so I'm wearing a poncho. I sent some audio through, but I think it's just merely audio of my poncho rattling against my phone, to be honest, so my apologies if that's no good.
4: Well,
2: all right, that's the end of the report, is it? I mean, you left here at 6:10. You managed to drop off one bin sticker.
4: And miss your flight.
2: Oz Post, you don't work for the show. I've done a better job here.
3: Yeah, that's true. Oh, red light camera. Yeah, move aside. Beautiful. Sorry, speed camera. All good. Not that I'm speeding, because I'm only going about 5 kilometres an hour at the moment, because that's how bad the traffic is this morning. But, yeah, may I please, on the M420, move.
4: Oh, he's gone.
3: Ben.
2: All right. Pete, good luck with that. I actually just zoned out of my own radio show. You know, that was the wrong link. We did not need to speak to them. All righty. Live and learn, guys. Live and learn.
4: We live.
2: Anyway, good luck, Pete. Today's time waster. Best in show, $150 to spend at Red Rooster. $10 whole roast chickens, Monday to Wednesday. And today is the last day only at Red Rooster, Australia's favourite roast. So it's Monday to Wednesday. $10 whole roast chickens. Best in show for your fridge, movies, $150 to spend at Red Rooster. Fridge movies. No country for old ham.
4: Bronze.
2: Bit of a weak start. That's me having a pop at Pete. Wrong time waster, sorry. Here are the funny ones. Wrong list. The Curious Case of Benjamin Butter.
4: Silver plus.
2: My Leftovers Foot.
4: Gold.
2: Yoghurt Locker. Yoghurt Locker.
4: Gold.
2: Saladiator.
4: Bronze.
2: Brie Hart.
4: Silver.
2: With a Scottish accent. Brie Hart. Brie Hart. You know, Brie. Yeah. Brie Hart. Feta Attraction.
4: Silver plus.
2: The Slaw Shank Redemption.
4: Gold.
2: Bacon to the future.
4: How many have you got?
2: Just one more, mate.
4: Okay, silver plus.
2: Long day yesterday. Gouda will one.
4: Sure, gold.
2: That well known. Everyone's got some Gouda in there. All right. What have you got? Any Gouda stuff?
4: I got no Gouda gear. Magnet Mike.
2: Hey?
4: Magnet Mike.
2: Oh, very good. I forgot about that, Troy. I just went fridge only.
4: Outside, gold. Inside. Bosch Baby.
2: Yeah, very good. Also gold.
4: We need to talk about Kelvinator.
2: Oh, three golds.
4: Yeah.
2: And you're like Australia in the pool. Can Australia get out the pool? They need to do that buzzer. You know, you get the swim pool. Can Australia please leave the Commonwealth pool? You're winning everything.
4: I saw we won 24 out of 28 events in the pool.
2: You're kidding.
5: That is crazy, isn't it?
2: That is, you're crushing it. Get them onto the track and out the pool.
4: Yeah, yeah.
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1: Christian O'Connell's show all this week. For the best in show, you get a $150 suspender, Red Rooster. Time waste today is fridge movies. Let's see what you've got. All right, Rio, you ready to mark?
2: Let's do it.
1: Frost-free Willy.
2: Silver.
1: Big Mama's Westinghouse.
2: Silver plus.
1: When Harry Met Sally.
2: Gold.
1: Westing Roadhouse.
2: Silver.
1: The Smeg.
2: Oh, that's good. Gold plus.
1: Adam, well done. Now, this is from Liam, who is six. Source the Sheep.
2: Source the Sheep.
1: Instead of Shaun the Sheep.
3: Shaun the Sheep.
2: Incredible. Yeah. Gold plus.
1: Yeah. He really wants to get that rooster win. Kiddies love a whole chicken. After a hard day at play school, you're six, you want to smash a chicken.
2: Whole roast.
1: Whole roast. Whole roast. Whole. You know? Yeah, I mean, we all like that when we're six.
2: That's so true.
1: We get it, Liam. We see you. Not Frozen.
2: Oh!
1: Yeah! Little slow burner, huh? The Horse Crisperer.
2: Oh,
1: oh
2: wow.
1: Don't want me, I'm just passing away. Juanita, well done. If I had Smegs, I'd kick you. Oh, these are very good. Laura, well done. We're moving through the brands now. There was a lot of Westinghouse coming through. A couple of Smegs now. And now a Fisher and Paykel called Wanda.
2: Oh, very good. Silver plus.
1: Well done, Stevie. There's something about dairy.
2: Silver.
1: Sisterhood of the Travelling Pancake Mix.
2: Bronze.
1: Yep. Cheese out of your league. Cheese out of your league.
2: Gold.
1: Cold finger.
2: Silver plus.
1: The Smeg Lebowski.
2: Silver.
1: Christian, The Sixth Sense is a fridge movie. I see dead people. I see dead people. You get it.
2: Like they're cold.
1: Yeah. Men Who Stare at Overnight Oats.
2: Silver plus.
1: Scent of a Crisper. The Crispers are back.
2: Silver.
1: As is the Westinghouse. Wild, wild Westinghouse.
2: Silver.
1: Get him to the Greek yogurt.
2: Gold.
1: Despicable Meat.
2: Oh. Silver plus.
1: And 10 Things I Hate About Stew.
2: Silver.
1: All right, who is off to the rooster today?
2: Juanita with
1: the you were going to say that six-year-old lad. I was like, no, don't give him $150. What's he shouting the whole play school? lads, gather around the sandpit. Just 150 lads on the radio.
2: The Horse Crisperer.
1: The Horse Crisperer. Well done, Juanita. Thank you so much for all the incredible stories today. Today's theme of the show was The Wrong, and your various stories. There were so many today. There's loads more still coming in. We're going to come back to this tomorrow. So if you've got a story about The Wrong, anything to do with The Wrong, we're here tomorrow for a part two of those stories. Email me, christian@christianoconnell.com.au. Have a great day. Take care. Thanks for joining us.
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12: With Brendan, Jonesy Jones
13: and Amanda Keller.
14: We launched our book, Pump Up the Jam, last night. Yes, my things are roiling around, let's just say
6: You've
14: that.
6: You've got a face of roiling.
14: Yeah.
6: Are you okay?
14: Yeah. In the midst of all of that, because it's strange for us, we are kind of, we're not, our show isn't ending. We're going to the Fruited Plains of the Drive show
6: it's
14: next
6: like it's
14: year.
6: It's being relocated.
14: But at the same time, it is the end of an era. So there's some emotion around all of that, I think. And so we made a little speech last night and we read out an email that we got from a woman called Jessica. And Jessica was there with us last night. And this was so lovely that we often impact people's lives in ways we will never know. She said, back in 2017, I won $10,000 playing head jam, formerly known as Fustercluck. Have I said that correctly?
6: You did.
14: This lucky moment came just a week before my initial consultation with an IVF specialist, and these funds allowed me to start my treatment. In 2019, my gorgeous daughter was born, and she's just about to finish her first year of school. I'm eternally grateful for the prize that allowed me to become a mum. While my mornings next year will feel very different, my life will never be the same.
6: Aww.
14: Oh, made me mushy. She was there
6: that
14: last
6: makes
14: night.
6: Me mushy.
14: The competition she's referring to, Fustercluck,
6: yeah,
14: was quite convoluted. It became head jam.
6: Yep.
14: There were 5 questions and you had to answer them in a lag. So I'd ask question one, you don't answer question one, you give me the answer
6: that's
14: to that,
6: right.
14: And I ask you question two. And yeah, you don't have to answer the last question.
6: It was a real Fustercluck.
14: It went a little bit like this.
15: Let's hope so, hey?
14: Let's hope so. Well, take a deep breath and let's begin. Who is the current opposition leader in Australia? Name the stage musical based on the songs of ABBA.
15: Bill Shorten.
14: What's the only mammal that can fly?
15: Mamma Mia.
14: Name the capital of Cuba.
15: Bat.
14: How many players are on a field in a rugby league game?
15: Havana.
14: Michelle Kelly, Beyonce make up which girl group?
15: 13.
14: That's Jessica. Unbelievable.
16: Oh my goodness, you did it!
6: You are a star,
16: Jessica.
14: You've done it!
10: Wow, thank you.
14: I wouldn't be able to answer those questions normally.
11: Whoa.
14: She was amazing.
11: That's a great idea of mine, that competition.
14: It was your, well, your idea was to call it Fuster Cluck.
11: Yeah, because it is. It's a Fuster Cluck.
14: I said, we can't call it that because I can't trust you. Day one, what happened? You got a little bit confused.
11: You got a bit clusterf***.
14: I knew you'd do it. Oh, Brendan, you wanted to call this competition that, and I said don't do it because you can't do it.
11: I don't remember.
14: You can't have nice things, Brendan.
11: That's not my recollection. And then it became head jam.
14: And then we then a baby arrived.
11: And then a baby arrived.
14: That's all we need to know. And Jessica was there last night and we loved that.
13: This is Jam Nation.
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3: Wednesday is Ideas Day. Next year we're going to the fruited plains of Drive Time Radio. The problem with this, for the last 7 weeks that we announced that we were making this change, we have been faffing around. We haven't actually done any work for the show next year. We actually have to come back and do work on the show.
4: We're going to have to get a whiteboard and some texters.
3: Yeah. Well, we've got the whiteboard, we've got the texters. Someone used a permanent texter on there to draw D&B.
4: Someone did a little bit of a sniff of a texter and now has a Hitler moustache.
3: So that someone will remain nameless because I don't want to embarrass Amanda. But I will say this, Wednesday's Ideas Day.
4: And today is our last chance before next year.
3: You ring her up and you suggest your idea. We get those ideas. Brian puts them on our whiteboard, not with a permanent marker. Then those numbers are transcribed. They've given numbers, put onto balloons. Amanda throws darts at me. Is everyone on the same page?
4: And then we test run one of the ideas.
3: These are the ideas we've had so far that have failed. Laughter is the best medicine. Inoffensive jokes.
5: New restaurants as they've opened up on the moon. Great food, but no atmosphere.
3: Dreadful. Kids carpool karaoke. Dreadful.
4: Who do you do impressions?
5: Good morning. It's a great pleasure to talk to you.
3: I kind of liked impressions.
4: Dreadful. Now, silence is golden. This is where we got to say whatever we wanted to, and Brendan, you couldn't talk.
6: My cat, she's the greatest thing in my
3: dreadful.
6: In my world.
4: This is what I work with, Dobbin, a workmate.
7: We worked in a pretty small office. There was a guy and he was a serial farter.
6: I used to work with somebody who they used to only eat spam jars of artichoke.
4: I didn't mind that one.
3: That one had some leaks.
7: I used to work with a boss that
4: okay,
7: every
4: that's
7: meeting.
4: We had the goodlies instead of the ghoulies. Something good that's happened
3: that
4: to you.
3: That was dreadful.
4: Tell us your good news.
5: Yes, can you hear me?
3: No,
4: yes,
3: my God,
4: can you hear us? Tell us your good news. This is going well.
5: My good news, it's a beautiful day and I pick up puppies.
4: Yeah.
3: Thank you, Adam.
4: What about motorcycle segment? That was
3: on Wednesdays,
4: terrible.
3: We ask for your ideas. You ring up with those ideas and by and large, those ideas are absolutely true.
4: They're numbered, they're put onto balloons. Jonesy wears a coat of balloons. I throw a dart. Today, this was the one that won.
8: I think we should have a motorcycle segment.
4: No!
3: So that was true. Motorcycle. Okay.
4: That was
3: dreadful.
4: Terrible.
3: So was the replay of.
4: Tales of the Mother-in-Law.
3: Yes.
9: I had a mother-in-law that told me that I would not be in the first 500 choices for her daughter.
4: And last week, we tried Lyrical Relay. Okay, James.
10: Just a small town girl.
4: Desiree.
11: Living in a lonely world.
4: Brad, what's next?
12: Is a midnight train going anywhere?
4: This is great. Caitlin, what have we got next?
13: Just a city boy.
4: Yes. Mm-hmm. Lisa.
14: Born and raised in South Detroit.
4: Yes. Okay, James.
15: He took the midnight train going anywhere.
4: Yes. That's
3: yeah.
4: Do we want to take it to
3: still
4: the fruited
3: dreadful.
4: Plains?
3: No.
4: All right. But what are we going to get today? We want to hear your ideas. We'll take them next.
0: Brendan Jonesy Jones
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10: Wednesday is Ideas Day. Your ideas go up on the whiteboard and given a corresponding number. Those numbers are put onto balloons. Those balloons are put onto me, and Amanda throws darts at me as to determine what idea we'll be using.
11: If you can think of a simpler way, I'm happy to hear it.
10: We'd love to hear that. Sharon has joined us.
11: Hello, Sharon. What idea would you like to see come to the drive show with us?
12: I would like to see pensioner partners matching up all the over 60s who are single and, you know, we want to meet someone.
11: How old are you, Sharon?
12: 60.
11: Give yourself, sell yourself right here, right now. What are you looking for?
12: I'm looking for a man who's honest, loyal, and, you know, wants to be exclusive and not be a player, which is what they all are out there, especially on these dating sites. I mean, it is so hard to meet a decent person. Mm.
11: All right, Sharon.
10: It would be because at your stage of life, you get to that point and in your 20s, you just accept anyone. But as you get older, you go, I'm not going through that again.
11: I know, it'd be very hard to squeeze someone
10: like
11: into
10: like if I had to re-pick a partner,
11: yeah.
10: I don't know
11: they
10: what
11: I'd do.
10: Can't
11: be Sydney Sweeney, Brendan.
12: Yeah.
11: Brendan's looking wistfully.
12: I was married for 30 years and then had a cheating husband, which really, you know, and having to start again, it's really difficult.
10: Yeah, that's difficult.
11: Well, Sharon, good luck.
10: If anything, you've given us food for thought.
11: Thank you.
10: Kieran has joined.
11: Hello, Kieran. What would you like to see on the fruited plains?
13: Oh, hi. Just as far as a segment, probably fig jam, as in the fruit.
11: Mm-hmm. Yeah, tell me. How would it work?
13: Farters interrupting gatherings.
11: And tell me how that would work.
13: Well, when you're at a wedding or a funeral or the like, or out shopping with your rascal kids and they decide to in front of other people.
11: Oh, I see. So we take calls on when a fart has interrupted a situation.
13: Yeah, farters interrupting gatherings.
11: Oh, I see. Fig jam.
10: Brian, I don't think we're...
11: See, I see where you're going.
10: I don't think we're waiting.
11: That's
10: very... sound effect on that.
11: That's very clever.
10: Joanne has joined us.
11: All right, Joanne, what would you like to see?
14: Good morning. So I got my idea from your segment this morning with Miguel.
11: Yeah.
14: It's called Miguel's Millennial Munchies.
11: Yeah.
14: So basically I have young adults, young, you know, teenagers, sort of late teens, lazy, want to do something fast, but it has to be good. So he basically managed to do your sandwich press, but turn it up a notch and add the seasoning. So I think we need ideas like that.
11: That's not bad either. These ideas are actually pretty good.
10: It's hardly rocket science. You put a steak in a sandwich press and you put salt and pepper on it.
14: Young adults?
10: Yeah, I know, they're hopeless, but I'm just saying...
11: Brendan's a curmudgeon.
10: You could
11: do any segment other than motorcycle segment he's not going to be happy with.
7: Brendan Jonesy Jones
8: and Amanda Keller.
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3: Jam.
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3: Wednesday is Ideas Day. We all get together with your ideas as to what we're going to be taking to our drive show next year.
4: Well, let's see what we've got.
3: Mel has joined us.
4: Hello, Mel. What do you think we should do?
5: What's your favourite soup? And why?
4: Oh, Mel, God. This is the best idea ever. What is yours, incidentally?
5: Look, it's a combination between chicken and sweet corn and a chicken noodle soup.
4: Oh, yes.
5: And a little bit of everything.
4: Yes, yes, yes. Do you like the Chinese restaurant chicken noodle soup? I'm a fan of that one too, and the sweet corn.
5: Yeah, I love it.
4: Yeah. Love it. Thank you, Mel. This is an idea, Brian, that's going places.
3: Don't waste that sound effect.
4: I love it. Thank
3: Ben
4: you, Mel.
3: Ben has joined us.
4: Ben, what's your idea for next year?
6: Yes, guys. This is actually channeling Sir Jeremy Clarkson at Next on Gold. Brendan Jones presents Slop Gear.
3: Okay.
4: Yeah, how does that work?
6: Back to the dealer, endless times. Laughable car names like the Telstar, the Pinto and the Lavour. Finding that replacement part for $2 and waiting months for it to turn up, only for it to not fit. And for Amanda, almost out of fuel, tails and empty fuel tank.
3: Okay, so like a car section. So you could have your biggest lemon.
4: A car section.
3: Your biggest lemon.
4: Look, Ben, I like where you're going.
3: Yep.
4: I'm leaning towards the soup.
3: Okay. What about lemon soup?
4: Thank you, Ben.
3: Ben, Paul's in Fairfield.
4: Hello, Paul.
7: G'day, Glenn and Amanda. How are you this morning?
3: Great.
4: Very well. What idea would you like to see?
7: Well, I think Sharon just... a couple of previous callers ago, knocked it on the head because there just aren't enough nice people out there, genuine, that want to settle down and have a decent relationship. Look, I'd be keen to meet that Sharon because she sounds like a very genuine person and very loving and caring.
4: I love this. Tell us quickly about yourself, Paul.
7: Mate, I'm a glorified steer wheel attendant, or as a lot of people say, truck driver.
4: Right.
7: And look, I've travel up the coast and down the coast all day long, delivering blue metal to concrete plants. And look, I've got nobody to come home to. I'm 16 years single now. I've tried a few relationships, but these day and age, it's all about the money and what kind of flash car you drive. And if you don't own your own home, these day and age, people just see the pass you by and think it's just nitpicking, you know. It's, I'm a genuine fella, I'm loyal, I'm a very loving and caring person, I've got the biggest heart, I help everybody as to the most extent I can.
4: Paul, you
7: just
4: do
7: can't
4: sound
7: find the right one.
4: You sound
3: well,
4: lovely.
3: Sharon's probably listening to this. What do you think, Sharon?
4: Sharon, we will put you in touch with Sharon.
3: Yep.
4: And please let us know how you get on.
3: Yeah, let's see how this
4: happens. Our first wedding of the Fruited Plains.
3: That could be a thing. Paul, thank you for your call.
4: Thank you, Paul. This is exciting.
3: Maybe Sharon's idea has legs.
4: Maybe it does. Her ideas was pensioner partners. It's not a sexy name.
3: So all those ideas have now been given numbers on our whiteboard next to our own ideas. Mine's love song desecrations. Instead of love song dedication, it's love song diss. And yours was, what was yours again?
4: Pun hour.
3: That's right, dreadful.
4: All of these ideas will be up for grabs tomorrow and we'll test run one of them.
3: And we'll see how they go.
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5: Brendan Jonesy Jones. Amanda Keller.
6: Jam Nation.
7: This seemed like a good idea earlier in the week. I thought we're doing TikTok Tucker today. There's two elements to it. One is a food element. One is a liquid element. We're working on the liquid one now.
8: We're working on our liquids.
7: Martha Stewart's eggnog. We had a big night at our book launch last night. So the fact that I'm looking at this eggnog does not make me feel great. So far, I'll tell you what I've done.
8: Mm-hmm.
7: 6 large eggs separated. You up the back. Super fine sugar mixed in.
8: Super fine.
7: Super fine. Heavy cream, heavy man, and some milk. Now, should we let Martha explain what the next step is?
8: Take it away.
9: And now, 3 cups of bourbon. I warned you, it's pretty strong. But you only drink a little of this. And we need a 1/2 cup of dark rum and, believe it or not, 2 cups of cognac. A good cognac. Now, just before serving, beat the egg whites. Now, you can take the egg whites and just gently immerse them into the egg yolk mixture. This gives a lot of fluff and volume to your eggnog. You can add just a tiny, tiny bit of sugar to your heavy cream. Again, remember, not too stiff. So I'm going to put our base into our great big, beautiful punch bowl. Just dollop the whipped cream on top. The final touch, fragrant grated nutmeg, and let guests enjoy. Remember, 1 per person.
8: Okay.
7: It's going to kill us. Did you hear how much booze went into that?
8: Sure. About as much as went into you last night. Again.
7: Now for this substantial booze.
8: Yeah, are you going to measure that out or just pour it?
7: Measure with your heart.
8: Okay.
7: There's 3 cups of, what's this? Bourbon.
8: Bourbon. Yep.
7: One.
8: Okay.
7: Then there's some cognac.
8: Okay. How much cognac?
7: Well, she's saying, I think, 1/2 cup or something.
8: 1/2 cup of cognac. Nice. You have a smell. Right. You're not using a measuring device. Okay. Sure.
7: And then there's a little bit of rum.
8: A little bit of rum. Okay.
7: Dark rum. Right, done.
8: Well, put that rum in. That is more than 1/2 cup.
7: That goes into the fridge now.
8: Okay.
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4: You hungry?
5: Starving. It ain't what you do, it's the way that you do it.
6: Ever fancied a moldy, bacteria-infested slab of meat?
7: It's not a bad duck enough.
8: Just fall off the bone.
9: That's what gets results.
10: I wouldn't serve that to my dog.
11: TikTok Tucker, we make food from TikTok and eat it. Today we have a special guest chef in the studio.
12: He's not allowed to do the cooking. He's just observing and eating. Miguel Maestre, hello.
11: Hello, amigo. Well,
13: I'm already really anxious about what is on top of the table.
12: I know.
13: And I'm not talking about Jonesy.
12: You're not going to like this. And thank you for coming to our book launch last night.
13: Oh, it was so fun.
12: You're not going to like what's about to happen. And we may not either. What we do is we replicate recipes that are famous on TikTok or that have been cooked in an unusual way. We're going to make the steak that Pauline Hanson cooked when she was luring Barnaby Joyce over to join One Nation. She was in her offices in Canberra. She cooked a Wagyu steak on a sandwich press.
11: Yep.
12: There were no seasonings. There was no oil. There was nothing. She just bunged it on.
11: Right.
12: So let's do it.
11: Okay, so we're going to go over there. Pauline at the time said this.
14: The steak was beautifully cooked. No one's been sick today.
11: There you go.
15: That's, no one has been sick today.
12: More than you can say at your restaurants, Miguel.
11: So, Miguel, what Amanda likes is lots of advice. You're over my side of the desk.
12: I don't want advice.
11: But what Amanda likes is advice and people telling her how to cook and do stuff.
12: And you're not allowed to change this recipe. We're making it as it was done, heaps we could done.
11: How are you going with
13: that? But those steaks are just coming out of the fridge, like that?
14: Yeah.
13: But what about reaching room temperature?
14: Crackle?
13: Yeah, like, no, before you open it, handle it a little bit, massage it. Massage the meat.
12: I'm going to make it exactly as I saw it being made. I can't even open the packet.
15: I thought you said you want to be in it to help you.
11: It's an easy peel.
15: Give me the knife. Because when you cook a steak, Amanda, you need to handle it a little bit, handle the meat a little bit.
12: Tell Pauline. I don't know if she handled his meat.
13: Because, you know, with your room temperature, your body heat, you're going to reach that nice room temperature. You're not going to have that clash of temperature when it goes into the grill.
14: I'll stop listening, Miguel.
13: I love how gracefully this is real gourmet.
14: What's going on? You ready?
13: What about this salt and pepper?
14: No.
13: And oil?
12: There was no oil. There was no seasonings. There was nothing.
13: No massage. No salt and pepper.
12: Did she close the lid?
11: Yeah.
13: Oh, no, you can't do that. Oh, that is an atrocity in Spanish, an atrocidad.
12: She said it was delicious.
11: How long did she cook it for?
12: It was delicious. Well, until it's cooked,
11: presumably.
12: Let's ask
11: the professional chef.
13: What do you mean, how long? So this is the cooking.
15: It's a blow-up doll on the floor.
12: Also, I don't know if a sandwich press gets hot enough to sear the meat. We are going to see.
11: Okay.
12: Because this is what Pauline did. She said it was delicious.
13: Oh, God. No, leave it like that. The contact. I mean, the sear process, because it's a toaster, you'll get too sear in the like size.
11: So it smells good.
13: It's going to caramelize, but I mean, it's not seasoning. It's not massaging.
12: No.
13: It's a little bit of a rough start.
12: Have you seen Pauline Hanson? This is how she was going to do it all along.
11: It does smell nice and meaty.
12: And we're also going to drink our eggnog that has more booze in it than you can poke a stick at.
11: More TikTok, Tucker.
13: What about the fire brigade?
11: Coming up. Yes,
15: coming up soon.
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1: Join me from 6 a.m. as we get stuck into another Big Breakfast, talking with the good people at Finder for some money-saving tips. And we'll catch up with Jenny Dillon at Better Homes and Gardens magazine to get ourselves into the yard and get some of that work done while the sun is nice this weekend. And, of course, the secret sound up for grabs. And a clue to maybe, or maybe not, point you in the right direction, the crack of dawn. The secret sounds will play after 8:30 on The Big Breakfast.
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8: Two delights on TikTok, Tucker. This is where we make food from TikTok and eat it.
9: You know what's just occurred to me? Both the celebrities whose food we are replicating today have done prison time.
8: Yeah, that is true. We've got Martha Stewart's eggnog.
9: Yep.
10: And now 3 cups of bourbon, and we need a half a cup of dark rum, and believe it or not, 2 cups of cognac. A good cognac.
8: And Pauline Hanson's steak.
11: The steak was beautifully cooked. No one's been sick today.
8: And you're right, they have both done time.
9: I'm going to now blitz up some egg whites to go on.
8: We have special guest chef Miguel Maestre.
9: Hi, Miguel.
12: Oh, my God.
9: Can you tell me when?

0: That's done.
1: A little bit longer.
2: Yeah.
1: It's like watching grass growing.
0: I know. Is it done now? That'll
1: done.
0: Can you pour that in? Can you pour that into the eggnog? So this is a Martha Stewart's very boozy eggnog. When we come back,
3: what did you just blitz then?
0: That was egg white.
3: Other than yourself,
0: so egg white.
1: This is the body, no? So this is going to build. But this is the mix,
3: right?
1: Ooh! Ow!
0: Yep, it's boozy. Also, Pauline Hanson made a steak for
3: Barnaby Joyce.
0: I was going to say Mark Latham. May as well be Mark Latham, Mark II. And it lured him to join One Nation. Right. We're going to try the steak, which we'll be making in a sandwich press next.
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3: Jam.
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6: Starving. It ain't what you do, it's the way that you do it.
7: Ever fancied a mouldy, bacteria-infested slab of meat?
8: It's not a bad tucker, though.
9: Just fall off the bone.
10: That's what pets result.
11: I wouldn't serve that to my dog.
12: TikTok Tucker, we make food from TikTok and eat it. Not only today are we using two celebrity chefs.
13: Jailbirds.
12: Two jailbirds. They've both done time. We've got Martha Stewart's eggnog.
14: And now 3 cups of bourbon, and we need a half a cup of dark rum, and believe it or not, 2 cups of cognac. A good cognac.
13: Should we start with that?
12: To wash that down, we've got Paulie Hanson's steak.
15: The steak was beautifully cooked. No one's been sick today.
13: To wash down the drinks, we're going to eat a steak.
12: And celebrity chef Miguel Maestre.
13: As far as we know, he hasn't been in prison. So let's start with the eggnog. Miguel, can you do the honours, please, and scoop 4 of these?
16: 4 of them?
13: And when, once they've scooped, I'm going to put some whipped cream on the top.
12: Yeah, right.
13: Ready?
16: So that'll do. Get a little bit of garnish.
13: There we go. Ready?
16: Okay.
12: Look how many plates that is.
13: There's
12: really
13: one.
16: Oh, a little bit more, no? It's a little bit like...
13: No, this is as boozy. It's going to kill us. Right. Brendan, take
12: Thank
13: one.
12: Thank you.
16: Not, yeah, you need to put a little bit more cream.
13: Here we go.
12: It looks nice.
13: Okay, I can smell it from here. All right, that'll do. No, we don't have time. That'll do. Brian, that's you. And Miguel, you keep playing.
12: Don't put it over the desk.
13: Let me just say something.
12: Yes.
13: This steak, the way she cooked it, it was just...
16: Coming to see.
13: The way that she cooked it, completely plain. She put it into a sandwich press.
12: Yep.
13: I just opened the sandwich press...
12: You got to open it now. You haven't opened it yet. What's the matter?
13: I had a sneak peek, Brendan.
12: Well, what do we drink this first?
13: No, we're going to eat it together.
12: Oh,
13: Miguel.
16: That looks nice.
12: Oh, that looks great.
13: No.
12: That looks so good.
13: Look what's on it.
12: Steak.
13: Miguel has seasoned it. When did you do that?
16: When I was in the kitchen fighting with the fire brigade, we got a kind of full of
13: smoke. This is supposed to be plain as anything, because that's how she cooked
12: Miguel,
13: it.
12: Miguel, how could you?
16: I couldn't.
12: How could
16: I just
12: you?
16: Was looking at the steak and I say, I can't.
13: Oh, okay. Will you cut it
12: no
13: up?
12: Need for your language, man.
16: No, I didn't see with it.
13: Miguel, make yourself useful. Cut it up.
12: Just, I know. Just stop it. Okay.
13: Look at all the fat that's oozed off that. I'm talking about Miguel.
12: It's all right, Brian. You don't have to dump
16: you
12: it.
16: You don't mean to carve it, like, carve it against the grain?
13: Just cut up a chunk. We don't care.
16: It's a lovely scotch fillet as well. Look at that beautiful marbling.
13: You don't have to.
12: Miguel,
13: we were just saying
12: as we were walking to the kitchen, how much is that piece of meat worth?
16: Oh, we're talking about $50 on
12: $50
16: the plate
12: piece
16: here.
12: Of meat there.
13: Right.
12: So,
13: no wonder Barnaby Joyce said, I'll join One Nation.
12: In Cozzy Lives time, we want to make the ultimate respect to that meat.
16: Yeah, one cow though for this. So.
12: Yep.
13: Chuck it onto a plate. We don't have all day, and let's shove it in our gobs.
12: That poor old cow. Okay.
13: All right.
16: I've never done such a luxurious cooking segment like this one.
13: Well, how are we all going to eat it from one plate?
12: Amanda gets
16: no, it's a beast. Get a beast, like just like that.
13: Yeah,
16: finger.
13: But everyone has to eat it.
16: All right, okay. Me to get in a little bit by bits. Yeah.
13: Let's while you're doing that, let's drink our eggnog.
12: Okay.
13: 1, 2, 3. You too, Miguel.
12: I was going to take a sip.
16: How's that?
13: Oh my God.
12: Whoa.
13: That is
12: rocket
13: fuel.
12: It's nice though.
16: Except for Christmas though, but in Christmas it'll be good because people in Christmas, you know, get a little bit like excited.
12: Brian's loving it.
13: That's going to give me heartburn.
12: Okay.
13: And
16: wait.
13: Take a piece of meat and take that one, Miguel. Is this how you serve it at your restaurant?
16: Yes.
13: Take the whole plate, Brendan.
16: Yeah.
13: When I say three, eat it. This is a steak that's been cooked in a sandwich press. Miguel couldn't help himself and he's seasoned it.
12: It's a bit stewy.
16: Yeah, it's a little bit stewy because I think it wasn't rested and we just left it there.
13: Oh, whatever. I watched Pauline do it. She did nothing fancy pants at all.
16: No one got sick today.
13: No.
12: So, is it worth doing?
13: If you've got other kitchen implements, probably no. If you don't, this
12: isn't
13: bad.
12: If you're doing time and you can make up some hooch, then great. Miguel, thank you.
16: That's enough for me. I mean, thank you for having me.
5: You hungry?
6: Starving. It ain't what you do, it's the way that you do it.
7: Ever fancied a mouldy, bacteria-infested slab of meat?
8: It's not a bad tucker, though.
9: Just fall off the bone.
10: That's what gets results.
11: I wouldn't serve that to my dog.
13: I don't feel well.
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8: Morning, I'm Jackie Lim. Regional roads are said to remain firmly in the spotlight, with the RAA calling for more investment to improve safety across country SA. A recent road safety roundtable identified increased road maintenance funding, better quality control on roadworks and upgrades to rest areas among key recommendations. RAA Senior Manager Charles Mountain says regional roads account for 2 out of every 3 road deaths in South Australia, highlighting the need for urgent action. Upper York Road and Owen Road in the mid-north are regularly flagged by the RAA and local grain producers as substandard. The roundtable also backed more point-to-point speed cameras and additional police resources for road safety enforcement. Port Pirie's New Year's Eve celebrations are heading to a new home. The Port Pirie Regional Council has approved relocating the annual event from the Boat Ramp Precinct to the Solomon Town Beach foreshore from 2026. Council says the move follows a review of last year's celebrations and will provide a more family-friendly setting with shaded areas, open spaces and improved access. The fireworks display will remain unchanged and the event will continue to be alcohol-free. A new national campaign is encouraging Aussies to talk more openly about miscarriage. The federal government has launched the Miscarriage Matters Education Program to help break the stigma and improve support for people experiencing early pregnancy loss. South Australia's rate of 14.6 per 1,000 births was the third highest in the country for 2023. Program Ambassador and Women's Health Doctor Yana Pittman says pregnancy loss affects many parts of a person's life.
9: Having been through 4 miscarriages myself, I can tell you that the magnitude for me was enormous. It was physical. The hormonal changes were enormous. It was the emotional, the idea of this life that I was picturing and the child that I was hoping to welcome into my family. But of course, it's different for everyone, which is why this program, Miscarriage Matters, is so important.
8: And a special day for Oruro Netball Club on the weekend, with club champion Bec Rashid playing her 350th match. Widely regarded as one of the club's finest players, Rashid marked the occasion in the A-grade clash against Jamestown Peterborough. The veteran has enjoyed a decorated career highlighted by six premierships.
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10: Hi, it's Harrison Preeb. Australia's added another 9 gold medals to our tally at the Com Games in Glasgow, 6 of those in the pool. Kyle Chalmers and Ben Armbruster sharing gold in the men's 50-metre butterfly.
11: It's amazing. I think it couldn't be any better to be able to actually tie for gold with another Australian. And we're just two country kids who are now representing Australia, which I think is really cool in itself.
10: Chalmers on 7 there. A Closing the Gap snapshot reveals Indigenous children are spending an average of 2 months in unsentenced detention. The Productivity Commission's annual report shows little progress towards a 30% reduction in the number of Indigenous youth behind bars by 2031. Children spending an average of 57 days in custody while awaiting trials, sentencing or bail, the proportion rising from 69 to 76% in the past 5 years. Briefly, the big four banks predicting interest rates to remain on hold after better than expected monthly inflation figures, and aftershocks continue to rise. Japan following a powerful 7.1 magnitude earthquake earlier this week.
0: 5AU, your sport now.
10: Cameron Munster is putting a potential move to PNG Chiefs on hold. The Storm halfback says he was planning to head overseas last week to meet with the new NRL franchise, but admits it probably wouldn't have been a good look.
12: This sort of wasn't the right time with the way not only myself has been playing, but clubs in a bit of a crisis at the moment with the making finals.
10: And Jack Martin returns for Geelong to face Collingwood to kick off round 21 of the AFL. Paddy Dangerfield is being managed.
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13: Tom Benning here, Federal Member for Grey. From the coast of the Outback, here's your local weather update.
0: 5AU weather.
14: Partly cloudy today. On the waters, winds variable to about 10 knots. Seas below half a metre. Top temps, Clare Valley 12, York Peninsula 14, Port Pirie Whyalla 15, Port Augusta 16, Roxby Downs 17. We're heading to Adelaide, partly cloudy and a top of 14. Tomorrow, cloudy, top temps ranging from 12 in the Clare Valley to 16 in Port Augusta. 8 past 6 in Port Pirie, 8.
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14: Good morning and welcome to the program. Jordan Curtis with you yet again. It is Thursday. We're almost at the weekend, and what a weekend it's shaping up to be. The weather is going to be fantastic, and I hope that means we're going to be all very busy with doing something outdoors, taking full advantage while the weather is as nice as it is, because as we know from recent weekends, maybe not always going to be the case. Got plenty to talk about on the show this morning. I'm going to catch up with Jenny Dillon from Better Homes and Gardens magazine, because we are officially a couple of days away from the final month of winter. That means we've got 1 month to prepare for spring and annual plants. That's when they thrive. So the prep work you've got to do to make sure your garden's looking as best as it can come spring and summer. That's after 7:30. Catch up with Finder as well. We're talking about solar energy. And thankfully, this weekend, we're probably going to get some solar power coming our way. The clouds clearing somewhat by the weekend. So we'll talk more on, people making the most of their solar rebates and feed-in tariffs and all the other lingo that comes along with solar panels. That's after 8 o'clock this morning. Let's get stuck into the Big Breakfast.
0: From the Flinders Ranges to the Clare Valley, the Big Breakfast with Jordan Curtis on 5CS and 5AU. Better music and more of it.
16: When

16 past 6 on the Big Breakfast. Jordan Curtis on your radio. It's going to be a top 10 today of 14 in Wallaroo, currently sitting at 4. Very chilly start to the morning. And unfortunate news to start the morning as well, with federal authorities saying that local transmission of H5 bird flu has occurred here in South Australia between a number of greater crested terns. And quite magnificent looking birds, really. That's beside the point. They're almost look like greases with slicked back black feathers on the head. Greater crested terns. The announcement is the first time the virus has been confirmed as being transmitted between birds within Australia, and comes after 11 greater crested terns in SA returned positive test results for the virus, which has now been sent to the CSIRO for confirmation. And the number of confirmed cases in Australia now is 27, 14 in South Australia. So unfortunately, despite having such great biosecurity measures here in SA, better than anywhere else in the country, we are currently dealing with

0: the worst outbreak of this migratory bird virus. So the Australian Chief Veterinary Officer, Beth Cookson, said the consultative committee on emergency animal diseases reviewed genetic samples and was satisfied local bird-to-bird transmission had actually happened. So that is of concern and something that we've spoken about this week with the Invasive Species Council, Dr. Carol Booth. And I guess the way forward isn't so much as, you know, catching birds and stopping them from interacting, and there's only so much you can do to, I guess, contain the spread. Lockdowns don't work on birds, I can tell you that much. You know, I'm no virologist, but I'm pretty sure, and I'm no, you know, bird expert, but I'm pretty sure you can't just expect them to stay indoors and mask up. So this is a inherently more difficult kind of outbreak to get on top of than, say, COVID-19, where people, you and I, we can understand the risks and understand what we're being told to do. Birds, not the case. With the Invasive Species Council, they've been putting the pressure on and putting the call out to do more to protect our native wildlife, just in general, just improve their living capabilities by putting other restrictions and other things in place to give them the best chance at life. So even with the bird flu added in the mix, our native species are still being supported in other ways to thrive as best they can. But, like I said, getting on top of the disease, that's herding cats. That's trying to catch smoke with your hands. It's a virus amongst the wild animal population, and they're going to do what they're going to do. And so I'm not sure just how much control we have in this situation, but we've got to manage it any which way we can. And no idea is a bad idea at this point, and trying to, I guess, help our animals, our native wildlife, get through this health crisis.
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0: 25 to 7 on The Big Breakfast. Jordan Curtis with you this morning as we hit $205 for the secret sound this morning after 8:30. This is the sound I want you to guess. And with that, now that we have reached $200, a clue was given out yesterday. Crack of dawn. Now, I'll let you mull that over and try to figure out how that could possibly relate to this sound. If it just makes it more confusing, that's probably for the best. It means the prize is just going to keep going up and up and up until maybe we reach another clue. And I've got an absolute belter. I've got a very clever one on the way, one that I'm very proud of. But my boss said, no, it's too clever by half for this first clue. Save it for a bigger milestone. And we'll go with this more confusing one. Crack of dawn. I don't know if it's going to help anyone. Maybe it will. Maybe it won't. Maybe it has inspired something in you. You can call in and have a guess after 8:30 this morning on 8004 8133 when we play The Secret Sound.
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0: 29 past 6 on The Big Breakfast. Coming up after the news, we're going to toast a double shot. That's two songs, one common theme.
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5: Morning, I'm Jackie Loom. Rural community halls and hubs across South Australia are being encouraged to apply for a share of $100,000 in funding. Rabobank's Rural Community Hub program will provide 10 grants of $10,000 each to help upgrade facilities that serve as important meeting places in regional towns. The bank says community halls often play a vital role during emergencies, host local events and help bring communities together. Applications close August 30 with successful recipients to be announced in October. A familiar face of the Variety Bash is marking a major milestone this year. The EP's own runaway bride, Sandra Lucan, is celebrating 20 years of supporting and fundraising for Variety SA, with the group raising an incredible $1.2 million over the years. This year's eight-day Pivot to Piri Bash will head out from Gawler before stops in Corn, Port Lincoln and Cleve, and a finish in Port Pirie, delivering almost $480,000 in grants. Deb White and Sandra Lucan explained fundraising closes on Monday, ahead of the event's August 8 departure.
6: My husband and I started packing the car with the spare parts and spare tyres and so, yeah, it's getting real now.
5: A colourful new mural is being credited with helping build stronger connections between police and Aboriginal young people in Port Augusta. Around 30 teenagers helped create the 65-metre artwork known as This Place Is Us, Our Voice, Our Story, Our Way. The project was developed by local police officers and supported through the Port Augusta and Davenport Community Alliance. Community leaders hope initiatives like the mural can help address youth offending and create a safer, more connected community. And a football journey that started at West Whyalla has taken Kai Edwards to the national stage. The 18-year-old recently represented South Australia at the Under-18 National Championships, playing a key role in a thrilling one-point win over Victoria Country. Edwards kicked two crucial goals as SA fought back from 5 goals down. The Whyalla product says the next step in the dream run is being drafted to the AFL.
1: 5AU, national news now.
7: Morning, Harrison Preet here. Relief for borrowers, the big four banks all agreeing the Reserve is now done with its cycle of rate hikes. The prediction follows yesterday's lower than expected inflation figure of 3.8%, although Treasurer Jim Chalmers warns the fight's not over.
8: These are welcome numbers in the circumstances, but we know that we still have inflation challenge in our economy.
7: The Victorian Parliament will today deliver a historic formal apology to victims and survivors of abuse in government schools. New Premier Ben Carroll expected to acknowledge the harm suffered by victims and the failures that allowed the abuse to occur. Investigations found child sexual abuse was widespread in Victorian schools for 5 decades, affecting 403 schools and nearly 500 victims. And FIFA is facing fiery backlash over a proposal to sell stakes in its major competitions to private investors. Members' associations would receive $40 million each if they back the plan. European football's governing body has called an emergency meeting declaring football is not FIFA's to sell.
1: 5AU, your sport now.
7: To sport now, where Australia's domination has continued in Glasgow in the final day of action in the pool. The Aussies have taken out the women's 4x100m medley relay, as have our men's team. There were remarkable scenes in the men's 50m butterfly, where Ben Armbruster and Kyle Chalmers shared the goals. In AFL, Geelong tackles Collingwood in a blockbuster at the MCG. And in NRL tonight, it's the Cowboys taking on the Roosters.
1: 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At 5AU, we know better. It's why we're keeping news right here. Sure, we'll bring you updates from around the world, the country and the state. We'll also keep you in the loop with what's happening with the Whaler Council across in Port Augusta, or who won and lost in local sport. 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
0: Partly cloudy today. On the waters, winds variable to about 10 knots. Seas below half a metre. Top temps, Clare Valley 12, York Peninsula 14, Port Pirie Whyalla 15, Port Augusta 16, Roxby Downs 17. We're heading to Adelaide, partly cloudy and a top of 14. Tomorrow, cloudy, top temps ranging from 12 in the Clare Valley to 16 in Port Augusta. 25 to 7, Port Augusta 6.
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0: We're into the second stretch of the show now, which of course means it's time to toast a double shot. That's two songs, it's one common theme. I pick a topic and I find two songs that go along with it. And should be easy enough on a Thursday morning to find something, as we are in the last throes of July, the last couple of days. There's one particular director who's having his moment in the sun with the Odyssey, celebrating his birthday today. Maybe you can find a couple of songs for Sir Christopher Nolan. Or maybe not quite Sir, but Arnold Schwarzenegger celebrating his birthday. Get some physical music. Actually, I think that might be fun. I'm giving away my first toast, Olivia Newton-John for Arnold Schwarzenegger. We'll get to that next.
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0: 20 to 7 on The Big Breakfast with Jordan Curtis. Let's toast a double shot. Two songs, one common theme.
1: The Big Breakfast. 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
0: Today's toast to a double shot going out to the one, the only Arnold Schwarzenegger, born in Austria on this day in 1947, celebrating his 79th birthday. And what a career that man has had, coming from Austria as a bodybuilder, just looking the right part to play Hercules, lost in New York, but not being able to speak that much English at the time when he kicked off his movie career. But he had the look, and that's all that mattered. He was big, he was muscly, he was tall. And that's all that mattered. As long as he looked good on screen, the rest they could work on. They could teach him the lines eventually. And nowadays, he's a certified star. He's a governor, was the governor of California. And spent a good, 8 years in that role. A really weird turn for someone who's spent his entire life in the entertainment industry. But what's politics if not some sort of entertainment? Let's toast a double shot to Arnold Schwarzenegger. I did give away my first toast already. It is Olivia Newton-John. We're going to get physical because that's what his career started off as, getting physical, getting pumped up, getting big and muscular, bodybuilding.

Today's toast to a double shot is dedicated to Arnold Schwarzenegger celebrating his 79th birthday today, and he's been in so many movies. He was really the big ticket item, especially throughout the 80s and 90s, because he was ever present. People knew who he was, and he took full advantage of the moment. There's some actors which, you think about it, John Cena at the moment doing a similar thing. He's living his time in the sun. Dwayne The Rock Johnson, also, as a big muscle man, has had his time in the sun and was the most highest paid actor in Hollywood for a good time there, and probably still is, to be honest. And Arnold Schwarzenegger, he's the one that came before them and made all sorts of action movies, all sorts of weird comedies like Twins with Danny DeVito or Kindergarten Cop, Last Action Hero, Mr. Freeze and Batman and Robin. So Arnie has a lot of iconic roles, and that's why we're toasting him this morning for his 79th birthday. Like I said earlier, he got his start in bodybuilding. That's how he got his career up and going. And all he needed to do was pump it up. As in, by pump it up, I mean his muscles, by his arms. Elvis Costello for a second toast this morning.

0: 12 to 7 on The Big Breakfast. Jordan Curtis with you this morning. And I was mistaken to think that we're almost done with the Commonwealth Games, but there's still a few more days left. In fact, Sunday will be the final day of the Commonwealth Games. So given that is the context, we've still got plenty more games to go and probably plenty more medals to go. It's still incredible that Australia's sitting top of the table with 103 medals won. Next best is Canada with 39. Can we, if we push hard enough, I don't know if there is enough medals left to do so, beat the next best team, the next best country by 100? Oh, wouldn't that be nice? Wouldn't that be great? 47 gold medals for Australia. Next best is Canada with 14. We are absolutely crushing it over there. Now, have you been watching the Commonwealth Games? I myself have been asleep when it's been on, so it's not getting a lot of attention from me, but oh boy. Australia is looking like the best athletics nation in the entire Commonwealth. And isn't that just nice?
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0: 3 away from 7 on The Big Breakfast with Jordan Curtis as we just about ready to wrap up this first hour of the show. Coming up after 7, let's have a look at inflation. The latest numbers have come through, and while it's not, you know, fantastic to see how high inflation is, the trend has been that it's starting to make a dip. And consecutively for, I guess, the last 3 months, it has shown that it is in the right direction, moving in the right direction. So that's got to fill people with a little bit of a positivity around the upcoming rate rise decisions, or maybe lack of rate rise, maybe just holding the rates once more. So we'll look at that more after 7 o'clock. You're on The Big Breakfast.
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8: Morning, I'm Jackie Lim. A new location has been locked in for Port Pirie's New Year's Eve festivities. Starting this year, celebrations will be held at the Solomon Town Beach foreshore after council endorsed a move from the boat ramp precinct. Mayor Leon Stevens says the decision reflects how the community has embraced the foreshore as a gathering place. Plans include food vendors, market stalls, carnival rides and fireworks. More funding for regional roads and stronger road safety measures are being pushed following an RAA Road Safety Forum. The roundtable brought together government, emergency services and industry representatives to discuss ways of reducing road trauma. Among the recommendations were increased road maintenance spending, more rest area upgrades and extra point-to-point speed cameras along high-risk roads such as the Upper York Road and Owen Road in the Mid-North. RAA's Charles Mountain says crashes in regional areas make up two-thirds of the state's total road toll. Locals affected by miscarriage are being told they're not alone under a new national awareness campaign. The Miscarriage Matters program provides practical advice on supporting people through early pregnancy loss, from offering a listening ear to helping with everyday tasks. Program ambassador and women's health doctor Yana Pittman says the initiative addresses many of the concerns families face.
9: The resource discusses the picture around what a miscarriage experience is and what it feels like and the worries for the future and can they fall pregnant again, or for those who perhaps it was a surprise pregnancy, how they deal with that guilt and that fear around what that space looks like for the future. It discusses what to say and how you can help people in a really practical way.
8: And an Oruro netball legend has celebrated a huge milestone, bringing up 350 games for the club last weekend. Bec Rashid reached the achievement in Oruro's A-grade clash against Jamestown Peterborough, adding to one of the most decorated careers in Northern Areas netball. A six-time A-grade premiership player, Rashid helped end the club's 27-year premiership drought back in 2010 and was also part of last year's dramatic grand final victory.
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10: Hi, it's it's Harrison Preeb. Pauline Hanson has written to the crossbenchers soliciting their support for stronger counter-terrorism measures. The plan would prevent ISIS terrorists from returning to Australia, but National Senate leader Bridget McKenzie's told Nine that's a job for the government.
11: It's not up to the crossbench or the Liberal and the National Party opposition to be drafting laws to keep Australians safe. That's actually the role of government.
10: US President Donald Trump has warned Iran he'll hit them hard. The threat in response to its surprise attack on American forces in Jordan. Australia's peak doctors groups have joined forces, calling on Canberra to relax Medicare telehealth limits in the event of fuel shortages due to the war in Iran. The AMA and College of GPs warning that under these circumstances, rural and regional patients could struggle to access face-to-face care. And the death toll from an earthquake in Japan has risen to at least 13. Many people remain trapped in a shopping centre which collapsed.
1: 5AU, your sport now.
10: To sport, where Australia's wrapped up its most successful campaign in the pool at the Commonwealth Games ever. Our Aussie swimmers adding another 9 gold medals to the tally this morning, including in the men's and women's 4x100m medley relay. And Cam Munster's opened up on his potential move to the PNG Chiefs, the 5'8" putting negotiations on hold until November 1, but admits he's open to a move if the offer is right. And that's the latest in news and sport.
12: Hey guys, it's Wilksy here. After 30-odd years of fishing Spencer Gulf, I reckon I know a thing or two. 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Remember, in the end, it's up to you to catch them. 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
1: 5AU weather.
0: Partly cloudy today. On the waters, winds variable to about 10 knots. Seas below half a metre. Top temps, Clare Valley 12, York Peninsula 14, Port Pirie Whyalla 15, Port Augusta 16 and Roxby Downs 17. If you're heading to Adelaide, partly cloudy and a top of 14. Tomorrow, cloudy, top temps ranging from 12 in the Clare Valley to 16 in Port Augusta. 7:05 in Kadena, 5.
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0: Hope you're having a great start to your morning. For this second hour now of the Big Breakfast, of course, after 7:30, we'll be talking gardening. Jenny Dillon from Better Homes and Gardens magazine joining us to talk about annuals, especially because we are in the, a couple of days away from the final month of winter, which means well and truly getting prepared for springtime and getting those plants, those flowers ready to bloom ahead of the nicer temperatures of spring just around the corner. Before we get there, though, something a little less, tangible in our hands like flowers. More conceptual, like the economy and inflation. And the numbers on inflation are looking a little bit better than probably would have been expected. We'll get to that next.
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0: 9:07 on the Big Breakfast. Jordan Curtis with you this morning. And it's no mystery that economically things are pretty tough at the moment. There's a lot of factors coming into play for that. But the positive news is that it looks like headline inflation has fallen for the third consecutive month to 3.8%. Underlying inflation remains at 3.6%. So still a way off yet for where the ideal target is, around closer to 3% or just under 3%. But it is in a better position than probably would have been expected. That being said, it comes into the numbers that have been crunched, not necessarily for July, so that's for June. Since July, over the last month, has been going, we have had, of course, Trump and Iran reinvigorating their warfare in the Middle East. And because of that, we have seen fuel prices jump up massively. So unleaded, around $2 a litre at the moment. Diesel, around $2.35, $2.40, somewhere in between at the moment. So things have gotten more expensive in the fuel game, and that is probably going to put some pressure on inflation when they assess July's numbers, when we get those numbers come through in August. But at least for the time being, inflation has shown that it has started to slow down up until this point. And that will also come into play for the Reserve Bank's decisions on interest rates when they meet next. And so if there were any concerns about an interest rate rise, I think we might be in line for an interest rate hold. So we are really, you know, riding or dying by the whims of Donald Trump at the moment. Unfortunately, America has a huge say in what happens economically globally. They position themselves as the as a global power, as the number one economic power in the world. China's, you know, doing their best to catch up to them and probably does more trade than America, so probably already is the greatest economic influencer in the world. But, we are living on the whims of, you know, one particular country more than anything. And when the warfare in the Middle East keeps on going, we're going to see the impacts of that here. It's not just around fuel, but everything that fuel, all the industries that require fuel and fertilizer and every other product that comes through the Strait of Hormuz. So I imagine when as soon as the numbers come through for July, we're probably not going to have as happy a time to talk about, you know, oh, inflation's slowing down. I think maybe it'll tick up in the other direction. But just for now, it does show that when things are settled down, we can move in the right direction. We just really need to put the pressure on maybe the powers that be, America, to settle things down.
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3: On this day, all the way back in 1935, the first Penguin paperback book was published in Britain. And since then, that particular publishing house has been doing quite well for itself, making more books available at a cheaper price for people to read, which is, you know what, a pretty good initiative. On this day, Placido Domingo from Spain was applauded for 1 hour and 20 minutes through 101 curtain calls after a performance of Othello in Vienna back in 1991. A lot of long, ridiculously long applauses for opera singers in Spain, or in Vienna, I should say. Incredible, really? I've got to get into opera. I wouldn't mind a one-hour standing ovation. On this day, the Volkswagen Beetle rolled off the assembly line in Mexico for the final time in 2003, 65 years after its original launch. And I guess it just makes the Beetles that much more of a rare commodity if you find one in the wild somewhere. And that is what happened on this day throughout history.
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0: 28 past 7 on The Big Breakfast. Jordan Curtis on your radio today as we hit the halfway point of the show. After 7.30, we'll catch up with Jenny Dillon from Better Homes and Gardens magazine. We're going to talk about springtime, which is a month away now, just a little bit over a month away now, and annuals, which are, you know, not here for a long time, just here for a fun time, for a short, colourful time in our garden. 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
7: Morning, I'm Jackie Lim. One of Variety SA's most recognisable fundraisers is preparing for another trip across the state. Runaway bride Sandra Lucan is celebrating 2 decades of the Variety Bash, having helped raise more than $1.2 million for children in need. This year's bash will see more than 200 participants and over 100 themed vehicles travel through the Spencer Gulf, Flinders and Eyre Peninsula, including stops in Corn, Kimber and Port Pirie. The runaway brides say the dresses have been packed.
8: We try and get 2 days out of every dress, but depending on the mud and the dust out there, it just depends how long they last.
7: The 8-day journey begins Saturday week, August 8. Police and young people have joined forces on a unique project aimed at reducing crime in Port Augusta. Dozens of teenagers helped paint a large mural across the back of a local business as part of a community-led initiative. The artwork was supported by the Port Augusta and Davenport Community Alliance, a $12 million program focused on tackling social issues and improving community safety. Police say building positive relationships with young people is a key part of addressing juvenile offending in the city. Regional community groups have the chance to secure funding for upgrades to local halls and gathering places. Rabobank has opened applications for its Rural Community Hub program, offering 10 grants worth $10,000 each. The funding is aimed at supporting rural facilities that provide a space for events, activities, workshops and community support. Rabobank says the program recognises the importance of community hubs as the heart of many country towns. And one of Whyalla's rising football stars has made his mark on the national stage. Kai Edwards represented South Australia at the Under-18 Championships and played a major role in a memorable win over Victoria Country. The 18-year-old booted 2 goals during SA's comeback victory. He's now chasing an AFL draft pick.
1: 5AU, national news now.
9: Harrison Preen. One Nation plans to introduce new measures that'll stop ISIS fighters and sympathisers from returning to Australia. The new bill would tighten terror-related bail rules as well as give officials more power to cancel passports. Finance Minister Katie Gallagher telling Nine, like all new legislation, they'll take a look at it.
10: Usually what we do is we consider a bill on its merits when it comes to the Parliament. I imagine we will do that with Senator Hance's if she brings that to the Parliament.
9: The cause of a house fire, which has claimed 3 lives in Sydney's southwest, is being investigated. The bodies found inside the home in Wiley Park overnight after fire crews extinguished the blaze. The victims' identities are yet to be confirmed. And little progress is being made towards reducing the number of Indigenous children in detention by 30% by 2031. The latest Closing the Gap report shows Indigenous youth are spending an average of 2 months behind bars while awaiting trial, sentencing or bail.
1: 5AU, your sport now.
9: It's been raining gold at the Commonwealth Games in Glasgow. Our reporter Sally Pearson with the highlights.
3: Australia wins 7 gold on the final day of the swimming. Meg Harris taking out the 50-metre freestyle final. Carl Chalmers and Ben Armbruster tie in the 50-metre freestyle final. Lucky Patterson wins the 100-metre freestyle S9 category. Sam Short won another gold in the 1500-metre final. The men's and women's take out the 4x100-metre medley relay final. And Eileen Chikamatana wins the weightlifting 86-kilogram category. And Australia win the men's and women's 3-on-3 basketball and the men's 3-on-3 wheelchair basketball.
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1: 5AU weather.
12: Partly cloudy today. On the waters, winds variable to about 10 knots. Seas below half a metre. Top temps, Clare Valley 12, York Peninsula 14, Port Pirie Whyalla 15, Port Augusta 16, Roxby Downs 17. If you're heading to Adelaide, partly cloudy and a top of 14. Tomorrow, cloudy. Top temps ranging from 12 in the Clare Valley to 16 in Port Augusta.
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12: Hope you're having a great morning as we hit the halfway point of the Big Breakfast. And that means, of course, it's almost time to talk gardening because it's a Thursday. And that's what we do on a Thursday. Jenny Dillon from Better Homes and Gardens magazine chatting to me next about annuals, which, as you probably can guess from the name, they grow annually. They're a one-year kind of plant, here for a short time, for a fun time, not a long time. And that just means you can get creative with your garden if you're planting annuals year in, year out, because you're never going to have the same garden twice. You can change it up each and every time. Jenny Dillon with the advice on how to get our annuals started before we get them into the ground and see them thriving and blooming in springtime. Next.
1: From the Flinders Ranges to the Clare Valley, The Big Breakfast with Jordan Curtis on 5CS and 5AU. Better music and more of it.

0: It's the Big Breakfast. Jordan Curtis with you this morning. And as of next week, we'll be in that final month of winter. We're really on the home stretch here. Maybe not for the cold weather to clear away, but just, you know, on the calendar, we'll be in a new season before you know it. That means you might want to start preparing for spring. I'm joined by Jenny Dillon from Better Homes and Gardens magazine. How are you?
1: I'm good, thank you. In fact, now's the time to really kickstart your garden, your spring garden or summer garden, and you can do that by getting some annual seeds of annual plants, and put them in a little pot and grow them indoors for the next month or so, and then you can, what they do is harden up by putting them outside for a bit and then planting them in the garden, and in about 6 weeks' time, you'll have a garden full of beautiful flowers.
0: So I guess calling them annuals suggests that they're here for a fun time, not a long time necessarily. So you're going to get a big burst of flowers and colour for the coming seasons.
1: Well, that's the thing. Annuals have a very limited season. You know, they go from seeds to sprouts to flowers to fruit, and back to the seeds again, all in the one season, all the one growing season. But the driving force of all plants is to reproduce. That's their main function. And so in order to get to that seed stage, they have to attract the pollinators. So the annuals are your really, really colourful flowers, and they have a sweet perfume that allure all the birds and the bees and other pollinators so that they can guarantee their succession.
0: And so, well, I guess that also means that each time winter comes around, you're probably thinking about a new design as well for your garden. It's not so much a set and forget. You stick to one design. You can change it up each year.
1: Exactly. That's what's so ideal about these things. With perennials, you're stuck with them. They'll last for 10, 15, sometimes even 100 years. And, you know, you don't want to pull out an old plant or an old tree. But with the annuals, because they come in such a fabulous range of colours, you know, you can change your theme of colour every single year. So 1 year you might go for an all white theme, the next year you might go for an explosion, a tropical explosion of hot pinks, etc. Or then you might want to go for a more pastel effect. And you can do this by selecting the flowers that come in these colour themes.
0: Well, colour and themes are a whole other thing to talk about, because I guess when you get to design your garden each year, you get to go with the trends as well. We'll talk about that next. We're chatting with Jenny Dillon from Better Homes and Gardens magazine. More on our annuals coming your way.
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0: It's the Big Breakfast. Jordan Curtis with you this morning as we chat with Jenny Dillon, gardening editor with Better Homes and Gardens magazine. We're talking about annuals, Jenny. So they are plants which pretty much just come and go within the 1 year. So you can design your garden a different way each and every year. That means you can follow the trends. So as far as colours and designs go, what are the trends for this coming springtime that we may want to stick to? What's the in thing at the moment?
1: The in thing, well, with any annuals, is colour. And the spring and summer is colour. So as to what shade it is, the colour of the year that was decided by the flower body in the United States is sort of an ashy pink. So that's more of a pastel-y, grey type of colour. But that'll change. I won't know for another couple of months what next year's colour theme will be. So I would just sort of go with what fancies you.
0: Yeah, just get creative for yourself. So what can we do now in winter to get the seeds, the annuals, ready to go for spring?
1: Okay, well, start off by buying some seed trays and try and get them that come with a transparent lid. Now, in the seed trays, you put your seed raising mix. You can't put any soil in, but seed raising mix is just perfect for raising seeds, as it says. Put in the seeds according to our packet instructions, and then make the soil moist, not flooded, but just nice and moist, because the moisture helps the seeds germinate. And then cover the seed tray with your transparent lid, because that increases the humidity. So that's really important as well. So a bit of heat, a bit of humidity and moisture in the seed raising mix. So check every day. And then gradually you'll find that little seedling will come up. And they'll come up with two very, very simple leaves. Now, these are not the true leaves. Their job is to start the photosynthesizing process. And then as the true leaves of the plant develop, they disappear. So then after a couple of weeks, if you start doing this now, you know, so by the end of August, beginning of September, you can move the trays outside. That toughens them up or hardens them up. And then when they're a really decent size, just transplant them into your garden.
0: Well, I guess what counts as a decent size? How do you know when they are ready to be transplanted?
1: According to the plant, so according to the packet instructions. I mean, sometimes if you've got the right climate for the right plant, again, this will be on the packet instructions, you can plant directly into the soil, but I'd leave it till it's a bit warmer. The best thing is to do it now and let the roots establish themselves inside and then outside in the warm, sheltered, sunny spot, and then into the garden. Those three steps.
0: No worries. Well, Jenny, we're out of time, so we'll leave it there. But thanks for chatting today.
1: That's quite all right.
0: Jenny Dillon, gardening editor with Better Homes and Gardens magazine on The Big Breakfast.
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0: 9 away from 8 on the Big Breakfast. Jordan Curtis with you today, and I think it's about time we said happy birthday. Happy birthday if you're celebrating today. We've got a lot of famous birthdays in common. Arnold Schwarzenegger, very well-known man from Austria, born in 1947. Kate Bush from the UK, born in 1958, running up that hill. Babushka, Wuthering Heights, a lot of famous songs. Lawrence Fishburne from The Matrix and the John Wick movies. CSI crime scene investigation. Also born on this day back in 1961, Lisa Kudrow, Phoebe from Friends in 1963, Simon Baker, Australian TV actor, you're best known for his performance in The Mentalist, Sir Christopher Nolan, he's got his Odyssey movie out in cinemas at the moment. It's actually quite a lot of famous names out there. Jimmy Anderson, famous English cricketer, celebrating his 44th birthday. Too many really to count. You got a very famous birthday if you're celebrating today on the 30th of July. Congratulations to you.
1: Maccas, Whyalla, Port Augusta, Port Pirie and Cadena. Across the Spencer Gulf and the Mid-North, The Big Breakfast with Jordan Curtis on 5CS and 5AU. Better music and more of it.

0: Four away from eight on The Big Breakfast with Jordan Curtis. After 8 o'clock, we're going to catch up with Taylor Blackburn from Finer. We're talking solar power and how much money people are saving, whether or not they actually feel like they're saving as much as they were led to believe they would when they signed up for solar. That's a whole other conversation, isn't it? Are you doing as well with solar as you anticipated? We'll get to that next.
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12: Country motorists could benefit from increased road maintenance under recommendations from a major road safety summit. The RAA-led round table identified regional roads as a key priority, with calls for sustained funding to improve road conditions and reduce crashes. Other recommendations included stronger standards for road construction work, additional police enforcement, and reviews of speed limits where conditions warrant change. Regional roads continue to account for around two-thirds of South Australia's road fatalities. The most recent death on the YP was in Kibawi 2 weeks ago, when a 69-year-old cyclist was hit by a car on the St Vincent Highway. A fresh look for Port Pirie's New Year's Eve event. Council has voted to shift the celebration to the Solomon Town Beach foreshore, creating what it says will be a more welcoming and family-friendly atmosphere. The new layout will feature food stalls, rides and entertainment spread across the precinct, with improved pedestrian access and sound quality. Council is also considering an earlier 5 p.m. start time to encourage families to make the most of the evening. Hundreds of Aussie families experience the heartbreak of miscarriage every day, prompting a new push to improve awareness and support. The federal government's Miscarriage Matters campaign aims to tackle stigma and educate the community about early pregnancy loss, with miscarriage estimated to affect one in four confirmed pregnancies. Program ambassador and women's health doctor Yana Pittman says pregnancy loss impacts many people.
8: The resource goes through statistics and facts, so what is a miscarriage, how do people experience it? It talks around different emotions and validating how people feel in this experience. And again, it's not just the woman. We have many different people going through this experience, and people who are considering having a baby, and their support partners, their family, the grandparents.
12: Support is available through services including Whyalla's Good Grief Counselling Service and Centrecare offices, alongside National Grief Support Helplines. And one of the Northern Area's most respected netballers has reached a major career milestone. Oraru legend Bec Rashid celebrated her 350th game on the weekend in the club's A-grade match against Jamestown Peterborough. Rashid has spent the vast majority of her career at the top level, collecting six A-grade premierships along the way. Her achievements also include helping Oraru break a 27-year premiership drought and playing a key role in last season's thrilling grand final success.
1: 5AU National News now.
13: Fighters from returning to Australia. They're trying to introduce new measures that give government more power to cancel passports and strengthen national security. Treasurer Jim Chalmers warns that recent developments in the Middle East have not been factored into the recent inflation data. Australia's headline inflation rate for the year to June was below RBA expectations at 3.8%.
14: We already had an inflation challenge in our economy before the war, but the war in the Middle East is making inflation higher than it would otherwise be.
13: The death toll from an earthquake in Japan has risen to at least 13. Many people remain trapped in a shopping centre which collapsed. And victims and survivors of abuse in Victorian government schools will receive a historic formal apology today. New Premier Ben Carroll expected to acknowledge the harm and systemic failures that allowed the abuse to occur for decades from the 1950s.
1: 5AU, your sport now.
13: In sport, the Aussie swim team's wrapped up its most successful Com Games in history. Another 9 gold medals added to our tally from the pool this morning, taking Australia's gold medal tally overall to 47, miles ahead of second place Canada on just 14. Sydney FC has lost to Tottenham on penalties in last night's exhibition match at Allianz Stadium after scores were locked at one apiece at the end of regular time. Collingwood takes on Geelong in tonight's AFL blockbuster at the MCG, and the Cowboys and Roosters to lock horns in tonight's NRL clash in Townsville.
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1: 5AU weather.
23: Partly cloudy today. On the waters, winds variable to about 10 knots. Seas below half a metre. Top temps, Clare Valley 12, York Peninsula 14, Port Pirie Whyalla 15, Port Augusta 16, Roxby Downs 17. If you're heading to Adelaide, partly cloudy and a top of 14. Tomorrow, cloudy. Top temps ranging from 12 in the Clare Valley to 16 in Port Augusta.
24: 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In Moonta, 5.
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24: Hope you're having a great morning so far. And something we do have in abundance here in Australia is, of course, sunshine. Maybe not so much the last month or so where we have had some cloudy, wet conditions, but it's something that Australia has in spades, really. Sun exposure. For better or for worse. For better when it comes to solar power, for worse when it comes to melanoma. But when we do have the sun shining and solar panels are reaping the benefits of that, how many Australians are actually feeling like they're getting their money's worth when installing solar on their property, on their house? We'll chat with Taylor Blackburn from Finder next to maybe talk about the level of buyer's remorse versus the people who are actually getting what it says on the tin for the solar panels. It's coming now.
0: It's another serving of the Big Breakfast with Jordan Curtis on 5CS and 5AU. Better music and more of it. Tonight.

0: You're on The Big Breakfast, Jordan Curtis with you this morning, and probably not a lot of conversations around this time of year considering the weather we have had around solar energy, but looks like many of us are missing out on savings promised that you would come to expect through rooftop solar. I'm joined by Taylor Blackburn with Finder. How are you?
1: Hey, how are you, Jordan?
0: Yeah, not too bad. So the energy report through Finder has been released, and some interesting, I guess, findings around solar energy.
1: Yeah, so we interviewed 1,000 Australians, and about almost 40%, so 393 have solar power. So it might be more popular than you realize. But the survey, they found that of those who have solar, there's a few who aren't exactly in love with it.
0: So almost half people with solar probably get what they were expecting to get out of their solar panels.
1: Yep.
0: So I guess that means 55% of people don't feel that way. So how is it that people, like, were they sold a lie? Were they just not well informed before signing up?
1: Well, yeah, I wouldn't go down that route. So about 45% say it's about what they expected, and 27% say it's actually better than they expected, and they're saving more. But there is a quarter of the solar population who feel like they're saving less than they expected, or they were misled. So you know, it's a mixed bag. I would say on the whole, it's a positive story. But you know, there are a number of people who expected to get a little bit more out of it than they are.
0: I guess what would be the fact that they're impacting how much they would be getting out of their solar? What could have gone wrong for them?
1: Yeah, you know, in some cases, you know, it's the actual energy plan or provider that they're with who aren't, you know, giving them a good rate of return on what they generate. In other cases, it's people who bought the solar system but didn't get the battery to go with it to kind of store on those extra sunny days, and thus they kind of lose the energy that they captured. So, you know, there's a bit of a science to doing it right. And when you make an investment in solar, you know, you do immediately see those electricity bills come down. But you did pay for it up front. So you kind of have to make sure you're in a sunny enough place to support it.
0: We'll take a quick break. We're chatting with Taylor Blackburn at Finder about solar panels, and I guess maybe looking for the best deal for you, so you are making the most out of them, rather than the small amount of Australians that have a little bit of buyer's remorse around their solar panels. More on that next.
2: From the Flinders Ranges to the Clare Valley, The Big Breakfast with Jordan Curtis on 5CS and 5AU. Better music and more of it.

0: It's the Big Breakfast. Jordan Curtis with you this morning. We're talking with Taylor Blackburn at Finder about solar panels. And Taylor, 4% of the people surveyed by Finder said that they felt misled about their about solar panels and signing up. And about a quarter of Australians probably weren't getting the returns they were expecting. And it is an expensive investment. It's a big upfront payment to put solar panels on your house, and you got to stick with them long term to reap the benefits of the savings on electricity. But what kind of support is there, or mechanisms are there to try and make solar panels initially more affordable?
1: Yeah, no, it's a great question. There are often some government incentives too, whether it's for a solar battery or just solar panels, depending on where you live and what you make. But the biggest opportunity, the biggest thing that kind of comes out of this research is that about a third of solar owners don't know what feed-in tariff they're on. And you can be forgiven if you don't have solar for not even knowing what a feed-in tariff is. But it makes a big difference, because your electricity provider can offer you, like 3 cents, or you can get up to, in some cases, we're seeing, 16 cents. So there are plenty of good deals available, and it's something that can save you quite a bit of money if you're in that space, or if you're looking to be

0: in that space. Those are the questions to ask. What kind of feed-in tariff would I be getting with my plan? And if your current provider doesn't offer a good rate, then it's time to look elsewhere.
1: I guess that's one thing to keep in mind. Just like any electricity bill, I guess the feed-in tariff is something that can be competitive depending on which provider you want to go with.
0: Exactly. So, I mean, whether it comes to a solar plan or even just a regular electricity and gas plan, you can there's quite a bit of difference in what you pay for the supply charge, which is like your daily charge, or your usage, which is how much you actually use in the day. We're seeing rates vary wildly, which can cost quite a bit more at the end of the month. So right now Finder actually has a Finder reward going with AGL, where you can get cash back if you switch with them. But again, it depends on where you live and how you consume energy, if that's going to be the right plan for you.
1: No worries. Well, we're out of time, so we'll leave it there. But Taylor, thank you so much for chatting today.
0: All right, thanks, Jordan.
1: That was Taylor Blackburn with Finder on The Big Breakfast.
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0: 24 past 8 on The Big Breakfast. Jordan Curtis with you this morning. And with that, we're just a stone's throw away from... playing The Secret Sound. 8004 8133. If you'd like to have a guess, $205 on the line today. We gave away that first clue yesterday, and when we reach the next $100 milestone, so when we get to $300, you get another clue, if we even make it that far. Yesterday's clue was Crack of Dawn. I don't know if it's going to help you or not. I kind of want it to be more difficult. I want the prize to get higher and higher. I want someone to win a lot of money. $205 is great, but how high can we get it before someone guesses correctly? You could spoil my fun by calling in today and guessing. 8004 8133. We'll play The Secret Sound after the news.
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0: 28 past 8 on The Big Breakfast. Jordan Curtis with you this morning after 8.30. I think it might be time to play The Secret Sound, if you can tell me what this is. You'll win yourself $205. And remember the clue, crack of dawn. If that doesn't help, or maybe it does, I'm sorry. That's all I'm giving you for the time being. Crack of dawn. Secret Sound after 8.30, 8004, 8133. Had quite a lot of callers this week. Just in the last 3 days alone, having a guess, having a punt on The Secret Sound. So I'm sorry if I don't get to you today, but always worth calling in. You never know. You never know. You could walk away $205 the richer.
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4: Morning, I'm Jackie Lim. Extra support is being made available for locals experiencing homelessness under a statewide Code Blue activation. The response is aimed at protecting people sleeping rough during severe winter weather, with services increasing outreach efforts and providing essentials such as food, water, clothing and blankets. Some providers may also offer additional overnight accommodation and safe places to shelter during the day. The activation remains in place until 10 a.m. tomorrow. Hundreds of Variety Bash participants will descend on the region next month, but one entrant has a special milestone to celebrate. Runaway bride Sandra Lucan is marking 20 years of the Bash after helping raise $1.2 million for Variety SA. The annual fundraiser will bring 101 themed vehicles and more than 230 entrants.
5: So this year we were supposed to be going up to Birdsville, but obviously tracks and everything is underwater or wet or damaged. So they've done a rejig. So we're starting in Gawler next Saturday morning, and we've got a night up in Corn, and then we come across to Kimber for a night, Streaky Bay for two nights, back to Woodna, down to Port Lincoln on Thursday the 13th, and then the next morning we leave for Cleve for a night, and then we finish in Port Pirie.
4: Runaway bride Sandra Lucan and Deb White there. A massive community mural in Port Augusta is being hailed as more than just public art. Around 30 local teenagers worked alongside police and community leaders to create the 65-metre-long piece, designed to strengthen connections and provide positive opportunities for young people. The project forms part of the Port Augusta and Davenport Community Alliance, which was established to address crime and social challenges in the region. Police say youth offending remains a significant concern. And community organisations looking to improve local halls and meeting spaces are being urged to apply for a new funding round. Rabobank is offering 10 grants of $10,000 each through its Rural Community Hub program. The initiative supports buildings and shared spaces that host community events, training sessions and emergency support activities. Applications are open until August 30, with successful projects to be revealed in October.
1: 5AU. National news now.
6: Morning, I'm Harrison Freeze. Just one of the 19 closing the gap targets has been met 5 years out from the deadline. Early childhood education enrolment for First Nations children hitting 95%. Minister for Indigenous Australians, Malandiri McCarthy, has told the ABC there's a lot of work to do.
7: In particular around justice and out of home care. I'm absolutely determined. The Prime Minister's determined. As he said in February, failure is not an option.
6: A devastating house fire in Sydney Southwest has claimed three lives. The blaze broke out in a granny flat in Wiley Park overnight. After gaining access to the property, crews made the grim discovery. Efforts are now underway to determine the cause of the fire. The US and Saudi Arabia have launched strikes on Iraq. America claims a blaster in response to the attacks on American forces and Saudi oil facilities. And Hollywood actor Jared Leto is being accused of sexual misconduct by four women. They've spoken about their alleged experiences in a new BBC documentary claiming the incidents took place between 2002 and 2016.
1: 5AU, your sport now.
6: Day 6 of Glasgow, done and dusted. Our swimmers completing their most successful ever Commonwealth Games. The gold rush continuing this morning, including both the men's and women's 4x100 medley relay. Kyle Chalmers says he's wrapped to share gold with Ben Armbrustra. They couldn't be separated in the 50-metre butterfly.
8: To be able to actually stand on the podium with another Australian is something that I never could dream about.
1: So, what's happening locally? Turn on the telly news tonight, you won't find out much. And if you hook into the paper, well, you've got to pay for anything you want to read. But on 5AU, we're keeping news local and free. 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
0: Partly cloudy today. On the waters, winds variable to about 10 knots. Seas below half a metre. Top temps, Clare Valley 12, York Peninsula 14, Port Pirie Whyalla 15, Port Augusta 16 and Roxby Downs 17. If you're heading to Adelaide, partly cloudy and the top of 14. Tomorrow, cloudy, top temps ranging from 12 in the Clare Valley to 16 in Port Augusta.
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0: Hope you're having a great morning as we finish off the show with the secret sound next. Of course, each and every morning I put it to you. For a big wad of cash, can you tell me what our secret sound is? So far, no one has guessed correctly, so the prize is up to $205. And if no one guesses correctly today, $210 up for grabs tomorrow, thanks to Harvey Norman, Port Pirie and Whyalla. 8004-8133 is the number to have a guess. And don't forget the clue. It has been given out. The clue. Crack of dawn. Secret sound coming your way next.
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0: 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Thanks to Harvey Norman, Wyala and Port Pirie.
1: It's the Secret Sound. Jordan Curtis with you this morning as we get ready to hopefully give away $205. I say that as if I don't want this to keep going until we get up into the 300s, maybe even 400 by the time someone guesses correctly. That way I get to whip out my favourite clue, which I've got in the back of my mind. I've got written down, but I'm not allowed to give it away until we get to another milestone. For now, though, our first clue is, of course, crack of dawn. Let's start with Dominic in Corunga. What do you reckon?
2: I reckon it's a bean grinder, a coffee bean grinder.
1: I was thinking, like, it does sound like that this morning when I was making my coffee, but unfortunately it is not a bean grinder. That's a good guess, though, Dominic.
2: All right. Cheers, mate.
1: Now we got Tamsin in Kadena. Did you want to have a guess, Tamsin, or did you want to hear the sound again?
3: No, I think I'll have a guess.
1: No worries. What do you reckon, Tamsin?
3: Is it maybe, like, some gym equipment, like a pulley, maybe like a Smith machine or... like a lap pull-down machine pulley.
1: That is a very good guess. And unfortunately, I don't spend enough time in the gym to get any sounds from the gym. That's a very good guess.
3: I thought the crack of dawn might have been a bit of a giveaway.
1: Yeah, up early exercising. In an ideal world, that would be the case for me, but it is not. So that's a good guess, though, Tamsin. Thanks for playing.
3: No. Okay, thanks. Bye.
1: Staying in Kadena, we've got one of our regulars on the line for another guest. Jan, what do you think?
4: Oh, I'm going to go... you know, when you're doing your cappuccino.
1: Yep.
4: And then you're doing the froth and that makes that big noise of your coffee machine.
1: Yeah, no, I get it. No, it's not the frother, the steamer on the coffee machine. That's a good guess there, Jan. I guess, you know, because of the crack of dawn.
4: Well, crack of dawn, I was doing this from 4 o'clock. I couldn't lay, my back was killing me, so I got up and...
1: And make a coffee. Makes sense, I do the same thing myself. Although I don't actually ever use the steamer on the coffee machine because I'm too lazy for that. So that's not our sound. We've got now Eddie in Wyala. How's it going? What do you reckon our sound is?
5: All right, mate. Is it the windscreen wipers on a frozen windscreen?
1: Ooh, that is a good guess and something I've had to deal with in the last week, but it is not... Windscreen wipers on a frozen window. Sorry to say. That is a very good guess, though.
5: I said that at the shop and I raced back home again. I said, I know what it is. I heard you. That's what it sounds like.
1: Well, I'm glad you had the moment of inspiration. Thanks for calling in, Eddie. We'll get to Wendy in Crystal Brook. Here's the sound again. Wendy, what do you reckon it is?
6: Could it be opening a shower screen?
1: Ooh, that is a good guess. It's not opening a shower screen, unfortunately, but was it the crack of dawn guess? So having a shower in the morning, is that the logic there?
6: Yeah.
1: Well, I like the train of thought, but unfortunately that is not our secret sound. Thanks for playing, Wendy. And time for one more. Back to Wyala. We've got Paul and the Steelmaking crew ready for another guess.
7: Okay, we're going with a retractable dog lead being pulled out and then returned.
1: Oh, That's a very interesting guess. It is not a retractable dog lead. I do have one of those at home, but it's not what I've recorded for the secret sounds. I guess the train of thought there, crack of dawn, taking the dog for a walk in the morning.
7: That's right.
1: Yeah, well, it's a very good guess, very logical guess, but sorry to say, not correct today. Try again tomorrow.
7: Right.
1: No worries.
7: Talk tomorrow.
1: And with that, $210 up for grabs in the morning after 8:30 tomorrow, 8004-8133. If you can tell me what this sound is. Some incorrect guesses and the sound itself ready for you and waiting at our website if you want to obsess over it for the next 24 hours. Don't recommend that, but if you want to, you can. It's all there for you to play again tomorrow.
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0: Five away from nine, the Big Breakfast. Jordan Curtis with you this morning. Thank you very much for joining me today and looking forward to being back tomorrow to finish off the week. We've got fishing, of course, to worry about with David Wilkes, our resident fishing expert. We've got John Letts, our racing expert, to give us some tips ahead of the weekend as well. And a lot of football to look forward to. And, I don't know, maybe giving away $210 with a secret sound. It's up for grabs still. Nobody having guessed it yet. You could be the one. You could be the one to take it all home. This is the sound. I will say, at our website, we've not only got the sound on repeat, but we've got some incorrect guesses, some of the regular guesses that have popped up a few times, so you can rule them out. And the clue is there at the website as well for you to look at obsessively and think about non-stop until you pick up the phone tomorrow morning to have a guess at the secret sound. The clue being crack of dawn, of course. I'll be back tomorrow. Another round of the Big Breakfast. I'm looking forward to it. Finishing off the week in style. Hope you enjoy the rest of your day. Get outside, enjoy the weather. While it is looking okay, it's a bit cloudy, but that's not the worst thing in the world. I'll see you tomorrow. Have a great day.
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10: Morning, I'm Jackie Lim. Homelessness services across the region are ramping up support under a statewide Code Blue activation. The emergency response includes expanded outreach, longer operating hours, and increased access to practical assistance for vulnerable people. Additional shelter and accommodation options may also be available during the activation period. It ends at 10 a.m. tomorrow. The Variety Bash is set to roll through the EP in Spencer Gulf next month. More than 100 themed vehicles will visit towns including Corn, Streaky Bay, Woodner and Port Pirie as part of the 2,300k journey. The Eyre Peninsula's own runaway brides, Sandra Lucan and Deb White, say almost $480,000 in grants will be distributed during the trip.
11: It's a week of celebrating with like-minded people that have spent the best part of their year raising as much as they can. For some that's really difficult and they only just get over the line of what they have to raise, and some just keep going, but we just celebrate our week of what we've done.
10: The countdown to 2027 will take place at a new location in Port Pirie this year. Council has approved moving the annual New Year's Eve event to the Solomontown foreshore following feedback from stakeholders, police and event organisers. The foreshore was chosen for its open spaces, established trees and picnic areas, while organisers say the fireworks display won't be affected by the move. An earlier start time's also being considered as part of the revamped event. SA's regional road network could be in line for greater investment following a road safety roundtable held during National Road Safety Week. The RAA has released a list of recommendations, including improved road maintenance, upgraded rest areas, and increased road safety enforcement. Charles Mountain from the RAA says regional roads remain overrepresented in the state's road toll, accounting for 2 in every 3 fatalities. And from West Whyalla to the SA State Guernsey, Kai Edwards is taking big strides towards his football dreams. The talented teenager impressed at the under-18 national champs, kicking 2 goals in South Australia's thrilling 1-point win over Victoria Country. His goals came at crucial moments as SA overturned a 5-goal deficit to claim victory.
9: 5AU, national news now.
12: Morning, Harrison Preep here. Relief for borrowers, the big four banks all agreeing the Reserve is now done with its cycle of rate hikes. The prediction follows yesterday's lower than expected inflation figure of 3.8%, although Treasurer Jim Chalmers warns the fight's not over.
13: These are welcome numbers in the circumstances, but we know that we still have inflation challenge in our economy.
12: The Victorian Parliament will today deliver a historic formal apology to victims and survivors of abuse in government schools. New Premier Ben Carroll is expected to acknowledge the harm suffered by victims and the failures that allowed the abuse to occur. Investigations found child sexual abuse was widespread in Victorian schools for 5 decades, affecting 403 schools and nearly 500 victims. And FIFA is facing fiery backlash over a proposal to sell stakes in its major competitions to private investors. Member associations would receive $40 million each if they back the plan, but European football's governing body has called an emergency meeting declaring football is not FIFA's to sell.
9: 5AU, your sport now.
12: Australia's wrapped up its most successful campaign in the pool at the Commonwealth Games ever. Our Aussie swimmers adding another 9 gold medals to the tally this morning, including in the men's and women's 4x100m medley relay. And Geelong's decided not to risk Paddy Dangerfield for tonight's MCG blockbuster against Collingwood. It's after the veteran hurt his hip in last week's win over Melbourne.
14: Hey guys, it's Wilksy here. After 30-odd years of fishing Spencer Gulf, I reckon I know a thing or two. How about you join myself and Jordan Curtis at 8:15 Friday mornings for the Spencer Gulf Fishing Show? 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
16: Partly cloudy today. On the waters, winds variable to about 10 knots, seas below 0.5 metre. Top temps ranging from 12 in the Clare Valley to 16 in Port Augusta. If you're heading to Adelaide, partly cloudy and a top of 14. Tomorrow, cloudy. Top temps ranging from 12 in the Clare Valley to 16 in Port Augusta.
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